0: It's officially a gain of three to the 28-yard line, second down and seven. And the snap to Jones, turns and hands it off up the middle in a nice burst through the line across the 35-yard line for a first down on the carry, Keenan Murphy. And he'll move the sticks for Corsicana before Xavier Parrish got in on the stop.
1: In that opening play, Corsicana tried to go stretch the field wide. That time they decided to go north and south. And nice job of blocking by the offensive line.
0: Three-man front for North Mesquite. Jabraylon Jones in the shotgun, has trips receivers to the left, split end off to the right. That's Jaqualin Walker being guarded in single coverage by Sewell. Snap back, Jones, hands off, sweet play, right side, nice cut up the field here by C.J. Curry, one of the leading ball carriers for Corsicana a week ago, and he will carry the ball across the 40-yard line. Gain of about four to bring up second down before Demaria Campbell made the stop.
1: And Campbell coming there and absolutely laying the hit big time there. Nice play on defense by the Stallions.
0: Curry, the running back, to the right of Jones. He'll throw on second down. Pass is caught. And a first down and more outside the numbers into North Mesquite territory. Still going. Braxton Stoner with a big play. Little bubble screen to the outside, and Corsicana will have first down inside the North Mesquite 30.
1: Yeah, Ryan, anytime those plays, you know, have success, you've always got to look at the receiver that's out there also blocking. And that was Zuniga out there playing wide receiver, doing a nice job blocking downfield and allowing that nice gain on the play by the Tigers.
0: Xavier Parrish made the stop, or Braxton might have put it in the end zone. Jones is going to go back to throw. Fade pattern, near sideline. Incomplete with some contact. Sewell was covering Walker very tightly, and they do not throw a flag, which surprises me, to be honest with you. It pleases me, but it surprises me. It'll be second and 10.
1: Yeah, I was honestly kind of waiting for any second there for the flag to come out of the official's pocket, but I guess he's kind of established here early. He's going to let them play, both players fighting for position there, but certainly I think that's called pass interference more times than not, but like you said, we'll take the no call there.
0: Three receivers stacked up to the near side, split end off to the left. Jones with a toss to the right. Here comes the run by Josiah Simmons, and he'll cut up the hash mark, crosses the 20, and gets inside the 20, down to about the 18-yard line, a first down run. Fontenot made the tackle, but a good run by Simmons to help the Tigers move the chains. They're in the red zone now at the 18-yard line, just underway first quarter, under 10 minutes to play, nothing. This is the first drive of the game. And Jones in the gun, turns, hands off. This once again is Simmons, and this time he is stood up at the line of scrimmage. Two Stallions in on the stop. Kyron Evans along with Alicio Cardona. Campbell was there as well.
1: That's the second tackle of the night for Campbell, and both of them have been really nice plays, laying big hits so far early in this first quarter. But a good run there by the running back for Corsicana. Simmons, good vision there, knowing when to kind of cut it back inside. And now second and seven for the Tigers.
0: Jones once again in the shotgun, looks across at a four-man front. And a handoff to Curry, trying to sweep the left side. Got outside the numbers at the 10. Inside cut down to the 5 and a first down to set up first and goal for Corsicana. They methodically move the ball down now into the green zone. It'll be first and goal coming up. Campbell made another tackle.
1: And that's just pure speed there by Curry to get to the outside. We mentioned his name earlier last week, and that win over Irving had 130 yards rushing.
0: First and goal, snap to Jones. Curry the handoff, and he slipped as he tried to make his cut at the line of scrimmage. So no gain for Curry on that run. Cardona was there to provide some pressure. It'll be second and goal. 8:30 to go first quarter. No score, but Corsicana knocking on the door.
1: They're going to bring in Keenan Murphy now at the running back position. Has a little bit more size than Curry, so we'll see what they decide to do here on second and goal.
0: Braxton Stoner is also in the backfield. Jones takes the snap. Stoner gets the call. Left side, and Stoner breaking out of a tackle and lost the ball. He lost the ball, and North Mesquite recovers. A takeaway by the Stallion defense. Cardona got it, and the Stallions stand tall down on the goal line.
1: And what a huge play there by the Stallion defense. Stoner was maybe 6 inches from crossing the goal line before the

0: Stallions able to punch that out. And that is a huge, huge touchdown-saving tackle. And then fumble recovery for the Stallions. Big play early here by the Stallion defense.
1: Huge play. The Stallions have the ball with 8:09 to go first quarter. Now the offense has some work to do as they're starting at their own 2-yard line. So even if you could get this out, I don't know, 25, 30, 35-yard line, just flip the field position a little bit. Palacios under center and the wing tee, hands off to the fullback, and a nice tackle made out in space that time by Jaqueline Walker, the carry by Malcolm Berry, and a gain of just 2 up to the 9-yard line, to the 4-yard line. Second down and 8. North Mesquite in that wing tee formation with Palacios at the quarterback position, number 12. He's a senior.
0: I feel like we've watched Palacios a lot over the years, Ryan. I don't know if he played as a sophomore, but for sure remember him last year.
1: There's Berry again. He'll take the handoff and going to be stood up quickly at the line of scrimmage. Santino Vega made the first hit. Couple-yard gain there for Berry. It'll bring up a 3rd down and 6 for North Mesquite. Backed up in their own end after the defense forced a turnover. 7:15 to go, first quarter, no score here at Memorial Stadium.
0: And Vega doing a nice job there at the defensive end position for the Tigers. Really just fighting off the blocker, then crashing downhill as soon as he sees the run up the middle and makes a tackle right there at the line of scrimmage.
1: 3rd down, Palacios, hands to the fullback.
0: They
1: and he
0: the
1: lost the ball.
0: Yeah.
1: They fumbled it. They fumbled it, and Corsicana got it. They turn it right back over. And so Corsicana failed to score on its first possession. Have some pretty good odds on their second possession. Troy Ilo recovered the fumble, and there will be first and goal for Corsicana.
0: And, you know, you see that a lot with teams that run the option. I mean, sometimes that mesh play, if the running back thinks the quarterback's going to give it to him and the quarterback's trying to pull it, a little bit of miscommunication there can oftentimes lead to the fumble. And unfortunately for the Stallions, it does just that and puts the ball back in the hands of the Tiger offense at the 7-yard line. So after their defense just stood tall a couple of moments ago, they're going to have to do the same here with the Tigers in scoring position.
1: Corsicana first and goal at the North Mesquite 7. Man comes in motion left to right. They fake the sweep to him. They hand to Curry, left side, and he's down to the 1-yard line. Nice misdirection play. Corsicana catching North Mesquite off guard and a 6-yard gain for C.J. Curry. Bryce Joseph Anderson made the hit at the 1. It'll be second and goal.
0: We've got Murphy in there now in the backfield, the senior running back for the Tigers.
1: We do have a giveaway on our broadcast after the first score. Hand off. No, it's a fake, and Jones will walk in. Excellent fake, and Jabraylon Jones scores. Corsicana goes up 6-0 with 6:20 to go here in the first quarter. 972-882-7768, a $25 gift card to Windsor Florist will be yours to the first caller into the broadcast booth here at Memorial Stadium. Tigers will line up to potentially go for 2 here in a little bit of a swinging gate formation. They snap it. Jones throws to the end zone. Caught. 2-point conversion. Braxton Stoner with the catch. And the Tigers will take an 8-0 lead with 6:20 remaining in the first quarter. North Mesquite Stallion football will continue in a moment.
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1: Well, the teams exchange turnovers. Corsicana hits the ball inside the North Mesquite 10, and it takes them two plays to get into the end zone. Jabraylon Jones, a one-yard score off of a nice inside fake handoff. And with 6:20 remaining, it's now Corsicana 8, North Mesquite nothing after the two-point conversion try was successful.
0: Well, Ryan, a lot of times football comes down to, you know, eliminating turnovers and then capitalizing when the other team turns it over. And Tigers do just that as North Mesquite fumbled that ball at the 7. And a couple of plays later, the Tigers able to punch it in.
1: It's a low line drive kick picked up at the 15-yard line by Emuas Sewell. And Sewell will only get back to the 23-yard line. That's only a return of 3 yards after he picked that ball up at about the 20. So first down, North Mesquite, 6:11 to go, first quarter. Stallions fumbled on their third offensive play on their first drive, so we'll see if they can put together a couple of first downs here on their second possession.
0: You know, we talked about the balanced attack that the Tiger offense has from Corsicana, and I think they really showed that on that opening possession. Pretty balanced in times they went through the air and then times they used the ground game. We talked about last week, they really showed that 188 yards passing, 203 yards rushing. And now the Stallions of that ground game comes out here for the second time.
1: Wing back comes in motion, and they run the option to the left. Pitch goes to Sewell, and there's just not much room there. Gained half a yard, and that's it before Sapanji made the tackle. Second down and 9 coming up halfway through this first quarter of play. The entire playing surface now in the shadows being cast by this big press box that we call home here tonight on this Thursday. Back here tomorrow for Poteet versus West Mesquite. Over at Hanby, it's Horn versus Keller Central. Toss to the right side, big play potentially for Evans, but he's ripped down in the backfield. Thought he might get the edge and have a chance for some yards there, but Alan Walker the second able to get some good pursuit and make the hit in the backfield for a loss of 2.
0: Man, that's just pure speed there by Walker, the linebacker for Corsicana. I mean, Evans for North Mesquite has a lot of speed. They tried to get him to the outside, but goodness, he took the perfect angle there to track down the running back and make the tackle for a loss.
1: Now, this is not where you would like to be running the wing tee offense. Third down and long. There's a toss. Malcolm Berry, nice job to cut out of a tackle. Still going across the 30 up to about the 31-yard line, but he's going to be a few yards short of the yardage needed to get a first down. And now the Stallions looking at 4th and 3. You're going to send the punt team out. Not a bad effort there by Malcolm Berry, and needed to break one more tackle to keep the drive going for North Mesquite.
0: Yeah, I definitely think it's the right decision to punt here. You know, you're deep in your own territory, and Corsicana just went down and scored, so try to get a good punt here and make them go the length of the field.
1: Jaqueline Walker is back to return the punt from Sewell. Walker backpedaling to his left, has it outside the numbers 40, 45, 50, and into North Mesquite territory. He's wrestled out of bounds inside the 45-yard line. It's a good return by Jaqueline Walker, and Corsicana set up with good starting field position. 4:12 remaining first quarter, 8-0 Corsicana. We've got see if we can get a caller into the broadcast booth. 972-882-7768 is the number to call. We've had that first score of the ball game, so give us a call to win that $25 gift certificate to Windsor Florist. First down, Corsicana at the North Mesquite 43. Jabraylon Jones scored on the first drive. A 1 yard touchdown run, was 1 for 2 passing. Hit a big bubble screen to Stoner and then missed on a deep pass. Defensive pass interference could have been called. Jones back to throw, pumps to the flats, now goes deep down the left side, incomplete. And we do have a penalty flag. In fact, 3 penalty flags come in on this play. 1 in the pocket and 2 more in the secondary.
0: And I can tell you it's going to be holding on number 66, Holden Stone. Kind of ironic there that his name is Holden, and he's getting called for holding there. The senior offensive line, number 7 for the Stallions, Cardonia, came in on the blitz. And Holden just

0: just tackled him to the ground, which you cannot do. So we'll wait and see what the official call here is, but at least that's what I saw with my eyes.
1: I'm wondering if this is going to be offsetting penalties, because the other penalty, I think, may be defensive holding or pass interference. It is defensive pass interference, and it is holding against the offense. So those penalties will offset one another. We will replay first down.
0: I like what the Stallions did there on defense. Again, they brought Cardonia on the blitz and caught the offensive line for the Tigers a little off guard. It's eventually what led to the holding call. When you see the guys coming past you, you'd rather maybe just, you know, try to get away with the holding rather than give up a sack. But doesn't matter. Like you said, Ryan, the penalty's offset.
1: Yeah, at some point it becomes, let's preserve the life of the quarterback.
0: Right, yeah.
1: First down, Corsicana at the North Mesquite 43. Jones takes the shotgun snap, hands the ball to C.J. Curry around the left end. Going to be taken down after about a 3 or 4 yard gain.
0: Good job blocking downfield by the offensive line. They pulled the guards tackle from the right side and kind of used them as leading blockers for the running back. Good pick up there. Creates second and six for the Tigers.
1: They have gone to several different guys out of the backfield. Curry, we've seen Keenan Murphy as well, along with Josiah Simmons, number 20. They have several weapons to come at you with. 3:22 to go first quarter. Here's the handoff up the middle. Good job by the Stallion defense to rally to the ball carrier. Stop him after about a 2.5 yard gain. Sets up third down and 3 to go. In on the tackle once again was Demaria Campbell. Big third down coming up, and you might be in four down territory here.
0: Yeah, I wouldn't be surprised at all, Ryan, if we see Corsicana go back-to-back runs here. You got basically got 2 plays to get 3 yards.
1: Third and 3. Jones, the shotgun quarterback, takes the snap, goes back to throw, 3-step drop. Pocket collapses, rolls to his left, floats it down the left side, incomplete. Penalty flags. This will be defensive pass interference. Aiden Redman was in coverage, and they did not like the amount of contact on the intended receiver, Chris Seals. This will be an automatic first down for Corsicana.
0: Well, I know they didn't design the play like that, but I like on third down getting your quarterback out in open space. Of course, he did that because the play broke down and he was just kind of scrambling, trying to make something happen. And it's a good decision down there. You see your wide receiver on one-on-one coverage. Just throw it up and see if you can get the first down through pass interference. And that's exactly what happened there. And now the Tigers, the sticks will move for them. First and 10, the ball on the 21.
1: Ball at the left hash. One receiver each side of the formation. Stoner, the tight end. And a wild snap, errant snap, fumbled, and Murphy's going to be ruled down. His knee was down where he picked it up back at the 27-yard line. So a loss of 6 because of that errant snap on first down. For Corsicana, you hope that's not a drive killer. 2:15 left first quarter, 8-0 Corsicana. They've got the ball right on the edge of the red zone.
0: And nearly the third turnover of the quarter here. Of course, Corsicana able to pick that up.
1: Jones looks across at a three-man front, takes the shotgun snap, throws end zone and incomplete. Some incidental contact there between Jaquelin Walker and the Stallion defensive back. And let's take a look and see that. Looks like in coverage that was Ethan Gardner. But feet got tangled up there, not enough for a flag, and 3rd and 16 coming up.
0: Well, I like the decision there to go deep. I would imagine that we'll see another pass play here in 3rd and 16.
1: Again, I think, as you said a moment ago, Matt, more than anything, you're trying to draw a pass interference flag.
0: Yeah, absolutely.
1: 3rd and 16, Jones the shotgun snap, fakes left. Runs up the middle, will keep it. He's at the 20, runs over a defender at the 17-yard line and is brought down short of a first down at the 16. He gained 11, but he needed 16 for the first. And so it will be now fourth down for Corsicana, and they will bring on the field goal team.
0: Well, that was a really good decision there by Jabraylon Jones, the quarterback for the Tigers. You could tell, Ryan, that they were trying to set up the screen on the left side, but the Stallions kind of sniffed that out. And I think Jones saw that it was not going to end well, so he just kept it for himself and picked up what he could with his legs. A nice game there to set up a manageable field goal here. What would this be?
1: 34 yards.
0: Yeah, 34.
1: Giancarlo Zuniga out of the hold of Jonathan Gray, and the kick is no good. The Stallions defense does the job, and they get the ball back now with 1 minute to go in the first quarter. Corsicana leading 8-0, and now the Stallions offense needs to arrive at Memorial Stadium.
0: Yeah, and again, it's going to start with the ground game. You know, the Stallions do not throw the ball much. They live and die by that option attack. And earlier we saw in their first possession, mesh point eventually led to a turnover that the Tigers cashed in for points a couple of plays later. So they're going to have to clean that up, because that is certainly their identity on offense. Again, living and dying by the success of the option.
1: Palacios under center with two wingbacks. Fakes the handoff, runs option to the right. Kept it himself that time. And forward progress is stopped at the 21-yard line, and a flag quite literally flies through the air, high in the air, on this play. That was thrown just as Palacios was being brought to the turf.
0: Yeah, maybe a late hit. It looked like it was kind of after the play.
1: A face mask. A face mask. So that'll be a 15-yard penalty against Corsicana. And North Mesquite will have its best field position of this young evening out at their own 36-yard line. 52 seconds remaining in the first quarter. 8-0 Corsicana. A 1 yard touchdown run by the quarterback, Jabraylon Jones. Palacios under center, a wing back. They've got two receivers to the left, including one in the slot. That's Kyron Evans. Emu Asul, the wing back on the right. Malcolm Berry, the tailback.
0: They're still trying to get the play in here. 5 seconds to go on the play clock.
1: Palacios under center. They just got the playoff. Palacios will throw. It's tipped at the line of scrimmage and incomplete. Merely intercepted by the linebacker, Alan Walker, the second. And getting a hand up in the passing lane there was Rodriguez on the defensive line, second and 10.
0: Looked like it was going to be a quick pass to the outside, but they also had number five, Aaron Evans, streaking down the field. And he had used his speed to get past the defender, but really just no time for Palacios to even consider that as an option, as the defense for the Tigers was right in his face as he threw that ball.
1: Just the second pass of the season for Palacios. Handoff inside goes to Berry, and Berry won't get very far. Taken down from behind by Jabraylon Richardson. And it's going to be third down and 7 after a gain of 3 by Malcolm Berry.
0: And that's an excellent open field tackle there by the senior defensive back, sorry, sophomore defensive back for the Tigers, Richardson. If he didn't make that tackle, he's able to pick up that first down.
1: And that's the end of the first quarter here at Memorial Stadium, with Corsicana leading North Mesquite 8-0. Stallions football will continue in a moment.
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3: 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He ran for state office. He was beaten. He started a business. He failed. He ran for Congress. He lost. He was nominated for vice president. He lost again. But he knew only those who never try are the real losers. And Abraham Lincoln was no loser. Persistence. 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
1: Sort of wonder coming into this game. game, would it be more like Corsicana's first game, which was a high scoring, 70 points total put up in that one, 56 of those by Corsicana? Or would it be more like North Mesquite's first game of the year, a 24-21 slugfest? The answer so far is it's more like North Mesquite's first game. There's a completed pass, the first of the season for Bryston Palacios. Pass was caught on the near sideline by Robert Rodriguez. Short gain on the play, just a little 2 or 3 yard out pattern, but it is going to set up a fourth down and less than a yard, and I think the Stallions will keep the offense out there and go.
0: Yeah, that's just shy of the first down, and that's a tough throw for Palacios to make. He's a left-handed quarterback throwing in the opposite direction, and you have to put a lot of speed on that ball for it to get there, and he does just that, and the Stallions going for it here on fourth and short.
1: And a timeout's going to be called by Corsicana. They didn't like how North Mesquite was lined up, so they called timeout to talk it over with 11:21 to play. Here in the second quarter, it's Corsicana 8, North Mesquite nothing.
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1: Back here at Memorial Stadium alongside Matt Cain, I'm Ryan Castle. Gil Palmer on site as well. Gavin Figger, David Antrobus providing the pictures. Patrick Ross back at Master Control on a beautiful night here in Mesquite. Not a cloud in the sky up above. Fourth and one, and North Mesquite going for it. Palacios will hand off to Barry, and he's got a first down. Whew. Needed to get to the 46 and got to the 46.5 to move the sticks.
0: Well, that's about as close as it gets, but doesn't really matter if you're North Mesquite. You got the first down. That's all you were trying to accomplish there. And really set up there, you know, that fourth and short again from the pass from Palacios. We do not see the Stallions go through the air a lot. That time they were successful, and one play later able to pick up the first down and keep this drive going.
1: Under center, Palacios. This is a straight quarterback run, and there's nowhere to go. Palacios swallowed up in a hurry, and the tackle made by Jerrion Burrell. Loss of one. Brings up second down and 11. And Tim Cedar's been at North Mesquite a long time, knows the game of football really well. So please don't hear this as me questioning him. But you just wonder maybe with what we saw from Palacios on that throw to Rodriguez, it's maybe not worth putting it in the air. I don't know. Maybe a few more times a game, but it's also really easy to coach football 300 feet in the air.
0: Well, you definitely got to keep the defense honest. You know, you can't let them just key in all night on the run. But like you said, he knows a lot more about the game than I do, for sure.
1: And a handoff. It's Palacios kept it himself. Good, strong, tough run for Palacios. And he's going to set up a third down and 4. Still going, by the way. And he had his helmet ripped off at the end of the play. Look at the heart and grit and toughness of the Stallion quarterback. You can tell that this team takes after that, and unfortunately for him and his team, he's going to have to come off the field for third down and 4.
0: Well, Palacios was going to try to throw there on that play, Ryan, and I think he saw the defender had jumped the route, and a good heads-up play there by the senior quarterback just to tuck it and run, and I thought he was going to be sacked in the backfield, but he was able to kind of duck under the tackle and keep his feet moving and able to pick up a good chunk of yards there to set up third and manageable.
1: Here's a toss left, and man, that is just really tough. Really tough. MU Sewell ran into a wall of white shirts.
0: We do have a flag on the play, Ryan, so we'll see what that call ends up being.
1: Sapanji made the tackle. It was Sewell on the toss sweep.
0: Face mask.
1: Oh, that's huge. What a huge penalty. So instead of it being a fourth and long after a loss on third and 4, it's an automatic first down. It's the second face mask penalty against the Corsicana defense. And now That should allow Palacios to come back out onto the field. He had been replaced by Damian Richardson.

0: Barry had the most carries last week for North Mesquite, but only 39 yards. He'll get another carry this time and going to set up a third and one after a gain of two more. Third down and short coming up. 8:30 to go in this first half. Corsicana leading 8-0. 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
1: I'm looking for Palacios down there on the sideline, Ryan. I do not see him standing by a coach where he would normally be standing if he was going back in. And so I wonder if it's an equipment issue or something after his helmet came off.
0: Hand off inside Barry and should have enough for the first down. Good push up front by the North Mesquite offensive line to the 21-yard line for Malcolm Barry and a first down to move the sticks. We'll stop the clock for just a moment with 8:08 to go first half. We'll be under 8 now by the time it's snapped next. And you're right, Matt. I've looked down there for number 12 for a while.
1: I see him now right there at the 40. He looks like a linebacker down there. That's the quarterback for Palacios. Kind of hidden right now. But
0: yeah, I see him now.
1: So the Stallions just deciding to keep Richardson out there for other reasons.
0: And Richardson's going to run it here, trying to weave his way through some traffic and going to be driven backwards. And if he loses the ball, Corsicana thinks they forced a fumble. They're going to call Richardson down by contact. No gain on that run. And unless I saw something else, it looked like he lost his helmet on that play. So he's going to have to come off the field.
1: So now we'll see here.
0: And this is going to force Palacios back into the game. So both quarterbacks have lost their helmets during the course of a play on this series. And now Palacios back in there, second and 10, and a timeout called by North Mesquite.
1: Coach Cedar is not happy about something down there, Ryan.
0: Got the headset off. That's not ever a good
1: sign. The hat off, the headset off. Never good.
0: Timeout on the field, 6:55 remaining first half. Corsicana 8, North Mesquite nothing. Stallions football will continue in a moment.
2: I was 11 years old at my first national championships. I fell I don't know how many times.
3: Michelle Kwan is the most decorated figure skater in U.S. history.
2: But I had a dream. My dream came true because I dedicated myself.
3: Dedication made Michelle Kwan a champion.
2: I was passionate about something and I made sure that I worked hard for it.
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0: Back at Memorial Stadium in Mesquite, Texas, this 20,000-seat cathedral. High school football has been played for, gosh, near 50 years now here in Mesquite, Texas, one of the biggest high school football stadiums in the entire state.
1: Ryan Richardson back out there at the quarterback position for the Stallions.
0: Interesting development on this drive. Second and 10, handoff up the middle for Malcolm Barry, and Barry with good forward momentum down to the 15-yard line for a gain of 6. Going to set up a third down and 4 for the Stallions.
1: Yeah, so we'll kind of keep our eye on that throughout the night to see if this is something that the Stallions, maybe they had a game plan to go ahead and do this, or if this is kind of just one of those decisions that coaches make in the moment.
0: Third down, Richardson the snap, handoff up the middle. It's a new running back who gets this call and going to be short of a first down. Nice play by Corsicana. That was Chauncey Pate on the carry, and it's going to be fourth down and 2, and it looks like the Stallions will elect for some points here with a short field goal try.
1: And now we've got Richardson and Palacios. Okay, they're going to kick the field goal?
0: Yeah.
1: Okay. I was wondering, like, well, we saw them switching in and out. Now we see both of them out there, but it makes sense with the field goal attempt.
0: Alejandro Sanchez, 30 yards out, ball in between the hashes. It's a fake, and Richardson wanting to throw, cuts back to the left side, into the end zone, incomplete. Intended for Xavier Parrish. They rolled the left-handed throwing quarterback Richardson to his right. He had to turn his body back that way to get the throw off.

0: off into Parrish, and it went off of his hands, incomplete. And I don't know, Matt, you can give your opinion on this, but that looked like a designed fake. That was not a bad snap.
1: It was definitely a designed fake. You could tell that. And I think a huge reason why it was unsuccessful was the running, or the senior Kenan Murphy for Corsicana, able to kind of sniff that out and get back there and really disrupt that play from having a chance. And give a lot of credit to Richardson just throwing it into the end zone and seeing if they can make a play. They almost do. But the pressure from Murphy, a little bit too much for the Stallions to handle, and now the Tigers back with the ball on offense.
0: So the Stallions come up empty on that drive. And now a new quarterback in the game for Corsicana. Hand off Murphy around the right side. Big play outside the numbers, 20, 25, and out close to the 30-yard line. Going to be taken down at the 27, a run of 13 before Parrish got him. So let's take a look here for Corsicana. Jackson McGraw, a junior, is their new quarterback. Two running backs with him in the backfield. Takes the shotgun snap. Turns, hands off, and shedding out of a would-be tackler, Alan Walker the second. Good strong run across the 35 to the 36. Gain of 9 before Cardona got in on the stop. It'll be second and 1. 5:12 to go first half. 8-0 Corsicana.
1: Walker on that run showing off the size and the speed, bouncing off that would-be tackler and then using the jets to pick up a good chunk of yards.
0: McGraw takes the shotgun snap again to Walker the second, and he'll be taken down at the line of scrimmage. No gain to set up third down and 1. Eli Olivares made the tackle. A big play coming up right here for the Stallion defense, trying to get off the field, give the ball back to their offense. Remember that North Mesquite will get the ball to start the third quarter. So if they could get it back, get some points before halftime, talking about a chance to take the lead early in the third quarter potentially.
1: Well, and a good job by the Stallion defense. This is a Tiger offense that put up 56 points last week, only with 8 right now, a little over 4 to go in the half.
0: McGraw's going to throw, pressure, and he is hit and sacked. Back at the 26-yard line, he goes down in the arms of Cardona, and it's time to punt.
1: I love the pressure that the Stallions decided to bring. Cardona was there. If he didn't make the tackle, there was another Stallion defender coming from the other side that was going to get the sack. So the Stallions bringing pressure from both sides, able to get to the quarterback and force the punt. I love that defensive call there by Coach Cedar's coaching staff.
0: They hadn't called a ton of blitzes to that point. It paid off there on third down. And now it is time to punt for Corsicana. Sewell back to return. 3.5 to go in the first half. Penalty markers down. And Sewell backpedaling at the 30. Trying for a return, trying to get to the outside, reversing field, and didn't get much.
1: Braxton Stoner.
0: Nothing on that for MU Sewell. Braxton Stoner made the tackle on special teams, and we have to see about the penalty now. It was thrown too early to be roughing the punter.
1: Yeah, that's why I was curious what this is going to be.
0: Illegal formation. So first down, North Mesquite. They'll tack that on to the end of the run. And North Mesquite will start with it at their own 34-yard line. 3:16 remaining. The Stallions have two timeouts. You can go down and get some points here. You put yourself in a good position going to the break.
1: And they're going to come out on offense here with Richardson back at the quarterback position. So we've kind of seen them go back and forth between Richardson, the junior quarterback, and Palacios. Palacios, of course, started the night for the Stallions, but Richardson in on the action now.
0: First down at the 34-yard line. Richardson back to throw. The lefty unleashes it, and it is caught.
1: Wow.
0: Robert Rodriguez with the catch, gain of 3, and that was such a long throw in the air for so long, it was nearly intercepted.
1: And that was Jaquelin Walker, the cornerback.

0: for the Tigers, who jumped that route. And like you said, Ryan, if that ball was just a little bit slower, it was going to be an interception for Walker, if not a pick six. But instead, it was a diving catch for the Stallions.
1: Clock running with 2:40 to go in the half. Richardson under center. They're going to throw again. Five-step drop, steps up, goes deep, has a man running towards the seam, and it's incomplete. Just a little in front of the intended receiver, Rodriguez again. Had a little bit of a step on the defender, but the incompletion will set up third down and 7.
0: Yeah, a little bit in front of the receiver, and also it looked like the receiver for the Stallions running a go route, kind of expecting that ball to maybe be on the outside shoulder down the sideline, but Richardson threw it more inside, and he tried to make the adjustment and get there, but just unable to do so. A couple of steps more, and he would have had the catch.
1: Third down, 7 to go. Richardson trying to get him set. 10 on the play clock, ball on the left hash. They need to get to the 44. Richardson back to pass, all kinds of trouble. He is slung down back at the 25-yard line, and maybe too violently so by Corsicana, because a penalty flag is in. Richardson lost his helmet. Looked like they had him pretty good around the shoulder pads.
0: Face mask.
1: That is the third face mask penalty against Corsicana, and it's the second one on a third down.
0: Yeah, that's what I was going to say. There's never a good time for a face mask, but third and long, man, that's a bad time. And of course, you'll take it if you're North Mesquite, as that's a first down and moves the ball across the 50, keeps the drive alive. And this is a crucial drive for North Mesquite. Again, we mentioned that they get the ball to start the second half, so a score here, if you're able to keep this drive going, would be huge for the Stallion offense.
1: First down at the Corsicana 48. Barry on the carry, and he will gain a couple down to the 46-yard line, and that's going to take us to the 2-minute timeout here at Mesquite's Memorial Stadium. Corsicana 8, North Mesquite nothing. The Stallions with a 2nd and 8 at the Corsicana 46. When we come back, Stallions football will continue in a moment.
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1: Two minutes remaining here in the first half. It's Corsicana 8, North Mesquite nothing, and we have the Stallions with a 2nd down and 8 at the Corsicana 46-yard line.
0: Ryan, one thing I've already seen from the Tigers' defense, they are violent. I mean, they when they see where the ball's headed, they crash in on the play, and they finish with a lot of tenacity, sometimes a little too much, as they've gotten called a couple times tonight for the face mask. But it's a really good disciplined defense out there in terms of pursuit angles and then finishing the tackle.
1: Richardson back to throw, pumping, rolling to his left, and going to be sacked, lost the ball. They're going to call that a fumble, and it's recovered by Corsicana. At the North Mesquite 34-yard line, one penalty marker came in during the play. A second one just came in after the play was over. And Richardson
0: is
1: hurt.
0: Yeah, he was rolling around down there, tried to get up, and training staff told him just to go back down.
1: A timeout called by the officials, a minute 52 to go first half. And we've got to sort out these penalties. For the moment, it is Corsicana ball on a lost fumble. Well, we invite you right now to stay tuned for our Whataburger halftime report. We'll have stats from the first half of play, scores from around the area on this Thursday night. And as always, we'll start with our trivia contest, where we'll give away a gift card to Whataburger. 972-882-7768. That's the number to write down and get your

0: Sports Almanacs ready. So we're going to get a holding call against the offense. And they're going to decline that as they were able to recover the fumble. The training staff still out there looking at Richardson after he was injured on the play. Again, he had tried to get up and come off the field. And, you know, you'll see training staff do that a lot. Just say, hey, just go down and let us come to you instead of you trying to run all the way across. So good job there by the North Mesquite training staff to take care of the player. Of course, that's the most important thing out here is the safety of the players. And a good sign here is Richardson able to get up and is walking off the field on his own.
1: And so that's a good sign for Damian Richardson, the quarterback, junior at North Mesquite High School.
0: And holding that left arm there.
1: And so, Corsicana, after the result of the last play, will have the ball at the North Mesquite 34-yard line, first and 10. White pants, white helmet, or white jerseys, blue helmets, going right to left towards the north end zone. The running back is Murphy to the left of McGraw in the shotgun. We saw Jabraylon Jones on the first couple of series. It's been McGraw on the last two. And he is looking back to the sideline. Five on the play clock. They've got to go here. They're not going to get this playoff. They have to call timeout. It's their second charge timeout of the half with 1:52 to go. First half of play. Corsicana leading North Mesquite 8-0, and Stallions football will continue in a moment.
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1: 1:52 to go, first half. Tigers 8, Stallions nothing. Corsicana with the ball at the North Mesquite 34-yard line. McGraw in the shotgun. Two receivers left, one to the right. Takes the snap, fakes the handoff, runs it himself. Little stutter step past the defender inside the 30. And going to be taken down at the 27-yard line. Gain of 7 for McGraw.
0: And I'll be honest with you, Ryan. McGraw didn't look like a natural runner on that play, kind of running straight up, but able to pick up a good chunk of yard. So I guess it doesn't really matter how you look doing it as long as you're effective. Picked up 7 there on first down.
1: And here is a handoff to Murphy around the right side. Looked like he might have had the first down before he ran into Christopher Salas, number 10 for North Mesquite, who made the tackle 1 yard short of a first down. Third down coming up, and we're at 1 minute to go in this first half.
0: That was a nice open field tackle there, kind of just meeting the running back and stopping him dead in his tracks before he's able to pick up the first down. Now, big third down here for the Stallion defense.
1: McGraw going to hand it off to Murphy, and Murphy lost the ball.
0: Oh, and
1: he lost the ball, and then I think it was recovered by Corsicana in front of the sticks for a first down. What a fortunate play that is.
0: I think he was going to be stopped shy of the first down, and then the fumble that was eventually recovered, like you said, is actually what allowed Corsicana to pick up that first down. So a big break there for the Tiger offense.
1: Half a minute to go in this first half. Stallions just barely able to rush off Antonio Hill to the sidelines. First down at the Stallion 23. McGraw back to throw. They go fade into the end zone. Over everybody's head, incomplete. Receiver wanted a penalty flag there, but I think that was uncatchable unless you're in the big blue band back there about 20 yards outside the end zone, and there's no eligibility there.
0: There's two options for that to be catchable. You're in the big blue band back there, or you can jump about 60 yards in the air and catch that ball.
1: Yeah.
0: Other than that, I think that's a pretty easy uncatchable call there for the officials.
1: How do you give the benefit of the doubt there? You don't think it has to be catchable for it to be pass interference? Second and 10 at the 23. 20 seconds to go. McGraw back to throw. Pocket collapses. Wants to take off. Gets inside the 20. Got to the 18-yard line. One timeout remaining for Corsicana. And they will call it here with 7 seconds remaining. We'll keep it here instead of taking another break. And college football getting underway this weekend. We'll have more about that at halftime. But our trivia question tonight will center around one of the teams that starts the year in the top five in the country. I don't know if that narrows it down at all, but maybe start thinking in those terms. If you're interested in calling in and winning that Whataburger gift card on our halftime report, 972-882-7768 is the number to call. Well, what do you do here, Matt? 7 seconds. You have no timeouts. It's third down. That seems irrelevant. They're going to try a field goal.
0: Yeah, kick the field goal.
1: So it'll be a short chip shot here, 34-yarder from Giancarlo Zuniga. He's missed one already in the game. This one is away, and it is good. Just inside the right upright with 3 seconds to go in the half. Corsicana extends its lead, now up to 11-0. Our coverage of North Mesquite Stallion football will continue in a moment.
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1: Nearing the end of the first half here at Memorial Stadium, I'm Ryan, he's Matt. Gil, David, and Gavin are with us here. Patrick's back at master control. 3 seconds remaining, so this should just be a squib kickoff to end the first half for Corsicana. We'll wait and see here. The Stallions have Sewell and Redmond back deep to return. And it is a deep kickoff. It'll send Sewell back to the goal line. Here comes the return to the 5, to the 10, 15. Trying to get outside the numbers to the 20. And it's taken down right around the 20-yard line. Clock is at triple zeros, but there's a flag down. And if that is against Corsicana, it would prolong the half. North Mesquite seems
0: like they're headed to the
1: locker. Pretty convinced it's against them. Block in the back against North Mesquite. So that'll be declined, and we will go to the half with Corsicana leading 11-0 here at Mesquite's Memorial Stadium. Coming up next, the Whataburger Halftime Report. Stats from the first half, scores from across the area. We'll start, as always, with the Whataburger Trivia Contest, where we give away a gift card courtesy of our friends at Whataburger of Mesquite. North Mesquite Stallion football will continue in a moment.
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1: Halftime here at Mesquite's Memorial Stadium. The Big Blue Band is preparing to perform at halftime as they do every week. And as we get our halftime report started, let's start with our Whataburger Trivia Contest. You can call 972-882-7768 if you know the answer to this question. As college football gets underway this weekend, I think for one of the first times, maybe ever, and if not ever, then certainly in a long time, we have two teams at the top of the AP poll to start the year from the same conference. Ohio State, number one, Oregon at number two. And the question tonight is for the Oregon Ducks, their star receiver. The quarterback is Dante Moore. The wide receiver is DeCorian Moore. That's not confusing at all. The question centers around the star receiver, DeCorian Moore. Where did DeCorian Moore play his high school football? And we'll give you a hint that it is somewhere in the area here in the Dallas-Fort Worth Metroplex. So if you know where DeCorian Moore played his high school football before going on to star at Oregon, give us a call, 972-882-7768. And our friends at Whataburger of Mesquite will give you a $35 gift card to Whataburger. Our coverage of North Mesquite Stallion football will continue in a moment.
14: Meet Josh.
15: Hi, everybody.
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15: Don't get me wrong, hoops are my first love. 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
14: 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He's eager to play, and you can see the difference in his game.
13: This message presented by the Texas University Interscholastic League and the Texas High School Athletic Directors Association.
16: Remember that song by that band? Where were you when that happened? What movie was that a quote from? Why not have a time rewind and relive or learn about some of those classic moments in popular culture that were all the talk back in the day? KEOM welcomes host David Mendel three times each day to highlight the major and often surprising events and people driving the conversations at our homes, with our friends, and into our hearts and history books. 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Time Rewind is a minute of new enlightenment or rediscovery you won't want to miss here on KEOM. 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Pop culture that will certainly send you off to want to learn more. Join us for Time Rewind.
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0: As a child, sitting down for a home-cooked meal made by my mom always brought the family together. But now, as our lives get busier between work and my family's activities, it's hard to prioritize those moments. That's why I love listening to A Savory Moment on 88.5 FM. Chef Sandra Lewis serves up a delicious blend of tips, tricks, and techniques in the kitchen that are easy to follow. It brightens my day to hear her personal stories about family and food. I've been inspired to savor all my moments and bring them to the table to share with my family. If you're looking for new recipes, new ingredients, and new ideas that can turn even a routine meal into something you can savor with your family, tune in to A Savory Moment here on KEOM every Friday at 6:45 in the morning, 3:45 in the afternoon, or 6:45 in the evening. It's all about quality time at the table because, as Chef Sandra says, that's where life happens.
1: Halftime here at Mesquite Memorial Stadium, 11-0, Corsicana with the lead. Hey, we've yet to have a caller call in and know the answer to our trivia question tonight. Our question centered around Oregon star receiver DeCorian Moore, who played his high school football right here in the Dallas-Fort Worth Metroplex. And our question is, where did DeCorian Moore play high school football? So if you know the answer to that or you have access to a search engine and would like a $35 gift card to Whataburger, you can give us a call, 972-882-7768. Where did Oregon wide receiver DeCorian Moore play his high school football? Well, speaking of Oregon, Matt, they're number two in the poll. Fellow Big Ten team Ohio State at number one. Defending champion Indiana starting down at number six, although they did have eight first-place votes. Coach Kurt Cignetti, Fernando Mendoza graduates. Josh Hoover of Rockwall Heath is in. And Indiana starting at number six. Georgia three, Notre Dame four, Texas at number five. Anything surprise you there as we start the season?
2: No, I mean, I don't think anything's overly surprising there. You know, I think it's not often that you see a defending national championship champion, you know, not in the top five, but I guess it makes sense when you consider losing your star quarterback and a lot of other players. But I think the big question this season is Texas. You know, it's Steve Sarkisian. If he doesn't deliver with the roster they have and the money that they spent on that roster, start to wonder if he's on the hot seat there, so that'll be kind of something to watch as the season progresses.
1: And I think there are just as many question marks on Texas quarterback Arch Manning and what he looks like in year three as the starter. Heard some whispers out of fall camp that he was maybe struggling to find the rhythm in that offense, but they brought in a receiver from Auburn, the transfer Cam Coleman, the five-star. And obviously such a huge talent, a guy that can really put it in the end zone anytime he touches the ball. And so I think you're right. I think especially with Sarkisian having an offensive background, if that offense does not perform, you start to maybe wonder if Sarkisian is the guy. Texas will start number five, and they will play Texas State 2:30 on Saturday. The rest of that top ten, Miami up at number seven, the runners-up from a year ago, lost to Indiana in that championship game. They'll start at Stanford tomorrow night. That'll be an 8 o'clock kick on Friday. Texas A&M at number 8, Ole Miss 9, and Oklahoma at 10. So three SEC schools round out that top 10. And I think just as many question marks surround the Texas A&M program coming in. Ranked at number 8, despite really a no-show in the playoff a year ago against Miami, going 11-0, dropping an egg against Texas in the final regular season game, missing out on the SEC championship game for the second year in a row because of a late season loss to Texas. And Mike Elko now starting to maybe wonder what his long-term future looks like in College Station.
2: Yeah, I think anytime that you look at a team, and especially in the SEC, but really in all you know, conferences and all levels of football for that matter, when you are replacing four of your five offensive line and three of your four defensive linemen, that could be some growing pains, you know, because really experience is the name of the game with offensive linemen. Now, you can bring in transfers and all that, and A&M has certainly done that. But really, you know, it takes a while for an offensive line to play as a unit. So we'll see how quickly those new players can come together. And then, you know, with Mike Elko as the head coach, I'm never really worried about our defense just because I think he can schematically really shut teams down. He's really kind of one of the best in the business at that. But it's about that offense. Can Marcel Reed take the next step as a quarterback? You know, you lost some production and running back. You lost Casey Concepcion to the draft. So lots of question marks remain, and we'll get our first look at the Aggies against Missouri State on Saturday night.
1: Now, one of the teams right outside the top 10 has had a ton of buzz around them in the offseason because of their new head coach is LSU. They play one of the more marquee matchups in week one versus Clemson in Death Valley, the Death Valley in Baton Rouge, on Saturday at 6:30. That's the night game to open the season on Saturday night, LSU versus Clemson. But it came out yesterday that the conference is suing one of its own member schools and the head coach of that school, Lane Kiffin, because of claims that he intentionally tried to exploit a legal loophole by recruiting former NFL players back into college football, which is a violation of conference rules. What universe are we living in? We have lost our minds in college football.
2: Well, and Coach Elko talked about this in his press conference, and he said no one's governing this. You know, yeah. like you know, the NFL has someone that's overseeing all this college football, and you wonder how much longer coaches like Elko and Sarkisian and these top coaches are going to put up with what feels like. You think you're going into a season with your roster made, and the next thing you know, you have a chance to add some NFL, former NFL players to it. And that's just, you know, the instability there is probably hard for a coach, not to mention NIL and just all the things that go into that. But I heard Coach Dabo Swinney talking about it, and he said, I'm not going to mess with that because if I have guys that have been working here for 9 months and are expecting to play and then a week before the season starts – you know, I'm able to bring in somebody, and he's now the starter. I'm not going to do that to my team and to the players that have been putting in the work. So, for the most part, coaches are staying out of it.
1: I don't think Lane Kiffin has those similar thoughts. I think his thoughts are about winning football games. I'm not saying Dabo Swinney's not thinking about winning football games, and I would certainly align more with Dabo Swinney's line of thought there. But
2: yeah.
1: I just don't know that Lane Kiffin is giving a second thought to the feelings of his players. He's about winning football games. And, you know, I think this court case that you're going to see in federal court between the SEC and LSU and Lane Kiffin, this is a really significant test. Kind of like what Mike Elko is saying, how much authority these conferences still have to enforce their own rules.
2: Yeah.
1: Or if there can be some judge who's maybe an alumni of a particular school, put an injunction out there somewhere that makes things legal and able to happen. And, you know, I think you're right. And we've called for this for several years. Many people have. But college football just needs a commissioner. They need someone who is going to come in and lay down the law and say, these are the rules, and I'm here to enforce them. And I think until that happens, you're going to continue just to live in the wild, wild west of – honestly, lunacy.
2: Yeah.
1: And I don't know. I'm just not for it. I'm losing interest rapidly when those kind of things start to happen.
2: Yeah, it definitely feels like it's all over the place. And it is crazy to think about how no matter where Lane Kiffin goes, there's going to be a story that comes along with him, whether it was when he was at Southern California or Tennessee. I'm sure Florida Atlantic, whenever he was there or wherever that was, Florida International, Florida Atlantic, one of those.
1: You know, when he was the coordinator at Alabama.
2: Coordinator at Alabama, then, of course, the Ole Miss drama, and now this. But I'll tell you this, if it does go to court, I'd appreciate it if they could make that court date whenever A&M and LSU play and have Lane Kiffin show up in court that day. That would help our chances, so.
1: Yeah, slightly. Slightly.
2: I don't know if they do many Saturday night court appearances, but if they could, that would work out for us.
1: Maybe there's an Aggie judge out there somewhere who can make that happen. Texas Tech is number 12. Speaking of Alabama, they're number 13. And, you know, this is so interesting.

0: Talked about this on our broadcast last week with Steve. An article came out over the summer talking about dark horse candidates from each Power Four conference. And the particular person who wrote this article for the SEC picked Alabama as the dark horse candidate coming from the SEC. So just think back 5-6 years ago when Nick Saban was still there and they were still in the conversation year in and year out for the national championship. Now Kalen DeBoer entering year three and they're suddenly a dark horse candidate from the SEC. So how the mighty have fallen there. But Alabama will start the year at number 13. Other local teams that are in that top 25, SMU at number 19. They've got Kevin Jennings back for another year. They'll be at Florida State, and Florida State kind of struggled in their first game with sort of a nobody in week one or week zero of the season. Houston is in the top 25 as well at number 23. They'll open the year against Oregon State. So should be a good weekend of college football. Not a ton of ranked matchups. Louisville plays Ole Miss. I think that may be the only matchup between ranked teams. There is the LSU-Clemson matchup. Just about everybody else is playing sort of soft openers to start the year, but should be a good year as always. And, you know, I think for one of the few times maybe ever, it feels like college football is in a place where you've got 7, 8, maybe 9 teams that could compete for a national championship.
1: Yeah, certainly it feels like it's way more balanced than it was, you know, several years ago when there was really about 4 teams that you were looking at. And that makes it fun for sure. And, you know, college football certainly has its craziness right now. But I do like that, you know, now that there's a lot more teams that you feel like legitimately have a shot to win it all. And I know a lot of people are picking Oregon, really thinking that they're the talent that they have on their team. And, you know, Dan Lanning, it feels like, you know, he's a good coach and just hasn't been able to get past that finish line in a lot of ways. But with the two Moores there on the quarterback and wide receiver, maybe this is the Ducks' year.
0: Well, speaking of the Ducks, still waiting on someone to call in with the correct answer, 972-882-7768. The question is, where did wide receiver for Oregon, DeCorian Moore, play his high school football? And I guess we'll give you another hint here. They've won several state championships over the last couple of years. Last week, though, they started the season against Allen and got drubbed in week one. So maybe that's a little hint that would jog your memory a bit on DeCorian Moore and where he played his high school football. One final thought on Oregon, Matt. How many national championships do you think Oregon has won in school history?
1: Are you talking about football?
0: Yeah.
1: I don't know. One? Two? Well, I'm not really sure. We got a caller in here, so Ryan's going to take that call real quick and see if we finally get a winner here with our trivia question. But whenever Ryan jumps back on, we'll talk about the answer to that. How many national championships do Oregon Ducks have one? It's kind of always an interesting question because you just never really know some of those national championships in 1950, 1960. Obviously, I don't keep up much with that, but we'll wait and see. Ryan says the bands are performing right now. The drill team is performing for the Stallions, and both teams are coming out of the locker room. We're about a little under 8 minutes to go here before we start the second half. Our coverage of KOM football will continue in a moment.
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8: 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Space science is moving at an accelerating pace. With deep space probes exploring the environments of planets and moons in our solar system, and orbiting telescopes offering images of celestial objects within and far beyond our galaxy, we're confronted by so many amazing revelations and events, it's easy to feel lost in space. Stardate brings it all down to Earth and enables us to do a little space exploration ourselves. Produced by the University of Texas McDonald Observatory, Stardate is a daily feature on KEOM. Host Billy Henry tells us what to look for in the night sky, keeps us up to date on the latest missions and discoveries, and reveals how the study of the stars has impacted art and culture from ancient times to today. 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
1: Back here at Memorial Stadium, where the band is from the North Mesquite Stallions is still finishing up, as of course the Corsicana has come out of the locker room and they're warming up. North Mesquite appears to still be in their locker room making the adjustments. Matt Cain alongside Ryan Castle. Our halftime show continuing here. Ryan, you just asked me the question, how many national championships the Oregon Ducks have won? My guess was one.
0: The answer is zero, which is a little surprising to me, with how much success they've had historically, but they have never put it all together to win the national championship, and so I think a lot of Ducks fans and Dan Lanning and that entire program wondering if this could be the year for that to finally end that drought.
1: Yeah, I mean, I remember whenever A&M fired Jimbo, we were really wanting Dan Lanning. You know, I mean, I think Mike Elko, trust me, don't get me wrong here, Mike Elko's a really good coach. I'm not disappointed in that, but there's something so exciting, and you just see the potential with Dan Lanning. I don't know what it is. It's the spirit that he has, the energy, the passion. And so you combine that coaching style with the talent that he has on his roster. I certainly think the Ducks could make a run. I don't know what their schedule looks like this year, but Certainly feels like it could be a breakout year for Oregon.
0: And certainly the AP thinks that as well, with them starting at number two in the AP poll to start the season. And just taking a quick glance at their schedule, they'll be at USC at the end of September. And then the big game will be on November the 7th when they play at the Shoe against the Buckeyes. So mark that one on the calendar, and then you follow that up the next week having to go back home to play Michigan. So you've got Ohio State, Michigan, Michigan State, Washington to end the year. So you'll find out a lot about your football team in that little stretch right there.
1: Now, Texas and Ohio State play this year, right, Brian?
0: Yes. Yeah, they
1: do. Or is that game one for them?
0: Yeah, game two.
1: Game two.
0: Ohio State will start the year on Saturday against Ball State. And then follow that up with a rematch with the Longhorns, a game from a year ago that the Buckeyes won, 21-14, I believe, was the final of that ball game. Well, let's say congratulations real quick to Robert Ford of Forney, Texas. He called in first. There were several of you that called in once we gave that hint, so we hope that was what pushed some of you over the top. But the answer, where did DeCorian Moore play his high school football? That would be Duncanville High School. Congratulations to Robert Ford calling in first. He's a 1973 graduate of Spruce High School in the Dallas ISD. Said he's been listening to KEOM radio and our broadcast of high school football for years. Says he loves listening every Friday night. So thanks, Robert, for your loyal listenership and for calling in tonight and winning that $35 gift card to Whataburger. We're going to come back for the start of the third quarter here at Mesquite's Memorial Stadium. Corsicana leading North Mesquite 11-0. North Mesquite Stallion football will continue in a moment. If you talk your
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4: Halftime is over here at Mesquite's Memorial Stadium, and we're ready for the start of the third quarter. North Mesquite will get the ball first, trailing 11-0. 1 yard touchdown run by Jabraylon Jones in the first quarter of play, and then a field goal from about 34 yards out from Corsicana. That was knocked up and in by their place kicker, Giancarlo Zuniga. An 11-0 lead going into the break. We'll see if the Stallions can muster enough offense to get back in this game. It'll be Sewell and number 11, Redmond, back deep to return the kickoff here from Corsicana. Tigers will line it up, kick it towards the north end zone. In the wind to their back, so this will be a wind-aided kickoff. Nobody here from any media organization to provide stats, so weren't able to give you those at halftime. There's a touchback on the opening kickoff of the third quarter. One more giveaway tonight. It's a $25 gift card to the Sale Place. You can call in after the first score of the third quarter, 972-882-7768. So be listening for that. Other scores from around the area. Lovejoy leads Carrollton Creekview 42-6. Mansfield Timberview up on Denton Ryan 21-14. Frisco Reedy leads Frisco 10-7 at halftime. Lone Star leading Simon Gratz out of Pennsylvania 21-12. McKinney North 16, Princeton 10. And on first down, Bryston Palacios back in the game as the quarterback. Hands off to Malcolm Berry and gains a yard up to the 26-yard line. It'll be second down and 9 to go.
5: Yeah, and kind of the story of the night tonight, Ryan, has just been the offensive line for the Stallions kind of struggling to win that battle. I can only think of a couple of plays where it really seemed like the O-line for the Stallions was able to get a surge. And other than that, the defensive line for the Tigers has won the battle a majority of the night.
4: Another handoff in between the center and left guard. And it is Barry again. This time he'll get up to the 29-yard line. Gains 3 and sets up 3rd and 6. Just underway in this third quarter. North Mesquite down 11-0. Needs first downs and movement down the field. Got to keep the drive going here. Need the 35-yard line.
5: Well, and if you're the Tiger defense, you probably at halftime said stop committing face mask penalties on third down, because that's kept the drive alive for the Stallions a couple of times tonight. So we'll see if they made that adjustment at the halftime there in the Tiger locker room.
4: Palacios back to throw, and it is incomplete. Tried a quick out to the left intended for Kyron Evans. And the incompletion will set up 4th down, and the Stallions will trot out the punt team.

0: had Evans caught that ball, I still don't know if it would have been good enough for a first down, because there was about two or three Tiger defenders in the area that seemed like they were going to make the tackle short of the first down marker, but doesn't matter as that ball falls incomplete, and the Stallions will now be punting from the 29-yard line. They'll need a good one here from Sewell.
1: Walker back deep to return. It's a good snap. Sewell gets away. A sidewinding punt angled towards the sideline. It's going to take a huge Corsicana hop back upfield and go out of bounds at the 40-yard line. It's an 11-yard punt. And a lot of that lost yardage came on the bounce back.
0: And 10 to 12 yards of bounce back, you think?
1: The clock is winding here. I'm not sure if the officials know it. Now it stops at 10:25 to go in the third. Good starting field position for Corsicana with an 11-0 lead. And Jabraylon Jones will be back in as the quarterback for the Tigers. Slot on the right, running back to the right shoulder is Murphy. Looks across at a three-man front. Four linebackers, five in the secondary. Play fake, quick throw right side, in and out of the hands of Isaac Ayala. Could have made that catch and had some room to run, but instead it will be second and 10.
0: Yeah, really good ball there by Jabraylon Jones, the senior quarterback for the Tigers. He threw that ball in front of the receiver. And a lot of times you'll see quarterbacks throw that behind the receiver, and that throws off the play. But that ball perfectly placed, and I think Ayala just got a little too excited about that. You got to secure the catch first. He took his eye off the ball, and incomplete pass there. It's a huge break for the Stallion defense.
1: Second and 10 at the North Mesquite 40. Stallions show some pressure. Handoff. Oh, it was a run blitz, and they ran right by the blitz. Murphy, 20, 15, 10, 5, touchdown. Wow, that was perfectly blocked up and called by Corsicana. They ran right at where that run blitz came from on the left side of the offensive line, and Keenan Murphy goes 40 yards for the score.
0: And a great job there by the wide receiver for the Tigers blocking downfield. He had Sewell locked up and just kind of drove him all the way down the field and allowed Murphy to run right behind him untouched for the touchdown. So not the start on offense that the Stallions wanted to start the second half, but the Tigers come out on offense and in just a couple of plays able to put some points on the board and extend their lead.
1: Zuniga on for the point after. And it's a low wobbler, but it is, oh, it's no good.
0: He got tipped. I think he got tipped.
1: Yeah, that came out with a very low trajectory, and so no good on the extra point, so it'll stay a 17-0 game with 10:14 left third quarter. Stallions football will continue in a moment.
2: Whataburger, a proud sponsor of this varsity football broadcast. Whataburger of Mesquite.
3: Some people would call him a loser. He ran for state office. He was beaten. He started a business. He failed. He ran for Congress. He lost. He was nominated for vice president. He lost again. But he knew only those who never try are the real losers. And Abraham Lincoln was no loser. Persistence. Pass it on. From the Foundation for a Better Life at

0: on good starting field position, and then Keenan Murphy goes 40 yards for the touchdown run. 17-0 Corsicana leading, just underway in this third quarter.
1: Ryan, we talked about that punt from the Stallions that kind of took that backwards bounce. Not an ideal punt. The best punter I've ever seen, my friend, my former college roommate, he punted for Horn. He averaged 62 yards a punt, Blake Adams. Of course, he only punted once. That's the part of the story he likes to leave out. But
0: here comes the return on the kickoff by Sewell. And to the 15-20, good return. That started in the end zone. He's still on his feet across the 30, up to about the 34-yard line.
1: I think that ball bounced when he punted it, Ryan. I think it bounced for about 40 of the 62. I remember it just, you would think it was going out, and then it would angle back in.

0: I think there was more Blake's call.
1: That's got to still be a horn record. There's a handoff for no one in particular. Palacios opened up to the left. There was nobody there, and he's dropped in the backfield for a loss of one.
0: Yeah, you know, when you're running the option, you want to get teams to make a guess on who's getting the ball and who's keeping it, but whenever you are handing it off to a side that there's no running back, it makes it a little easier for the defense to know what's going on. So a little bit of a busted play there by the Stallions, and the Tigers make the easy stop.
1: So we'll see if the Stallions can clean that up. 9:30 to go third quarter of play. Palacios back to throw. In the pocket, it collapses, running for his life, throws it out, incomplete. Over there on the near side was Jacoby Finley, but the pass falls incomplete. Third down and 11 coming up, and the Stallions just have not been able to protect long enough to give Palacios a chance back there.
0: Yeah, it was a good job by Palacios stepping up into the pocket and trying to keep the play alive. But, you know, we've talked several times tonight about how good this Tigers defense is. I mean, they just, when they see what's going on and they detect what the play is, or either a run or a pass, it's downhill full speed. There's three or four Tigers defenders in Palacios' face, and he just throws that ball away.
1: Fake inside handoff, pitch to the wingback, and Kyron Evans gains only about a yard on that play as another good pursuit was put on by Jabraylon Richardson. Fourth down and 9 coming up. One more thought on Blake Adams.
0: Yeah, let's just keep this going. Let's just see how long we can come back to this.
1: Either you're lying to me or,
0: no, I'm not lying.
1: Or you're telling me that Blake said to Coach Payne, no, I'm not going back in there and punting, Coach. I don't care.
0: No, that part I'm making up.
1: Okay.
0: But the 62-yard average.
1: The 40-yard roll.
0: Yeah. I mean, he putted from the quarterback position. He was the quarterback, right?
1: Yeah.
0: So
1: there's a penalty flag down on this punt. And that one is a much better effort there from Sewell. It's going to roll dead at the 42-yard line. 24-yard punt this time, pending a marker down on the near side.
0: But I will say this, that if Blake's punting is anything like his golf game, like the one punt that he gets 62 yards, he's going to have like 40 more that are like 10. Because when he drives the ball, he'll hit one 300 yards down the middle, and then he'll shank one 20 yards to the right.
1: Yeah, it's the diamond in the rough if you can find it.
0: I don't know that Blake knew he was going to be getting this much coverage tonight on the broadcast.
1: He must be listening for him to be getting this much attention.
0: He better be. All of our friends better be listening to this in support of us.
1: I don't know what else you'd be doing on Thursday. 8:26 left here in this third quarter. Corsicana's got the ball back. They lead 17-0. Cardona comes in late for the Stallions at the linebacker position. Three-man front. Now they show four with some pressure coming off the offensive left. Here it comes. Braylon Jones gets rid of it. It's caught. It's a nice move upfield up the seam. Broken tackle 30, 25, 20. Down the sideline 10 and down inside the 5-yard line. Touchdown saving tackle made by number 11, Aiden Redmond. But a great run after that catch by Isaac Ayala, who makes up for the drop earlier in the quarter and sets up first and goal for Corsicana.
0: I mean, let's give a lot of credit there to Aiden Redmond, who you mentioned, the defensive back, chasing down that play from the complete opposite side of the field. I mean, he's playing left cornerback for the Stallions. That play was on the opposite side. Great pursuit angle to make the touchdown-saving tackle. And for the Tiger offense, a great job by Ayala, the wide receiver, just kind of finding a soft spot in the zone defense of the Stallions, and a nice, easy pitch and catch.
1: They got down to the 2. Jabraylon Jones with a fake handoff to the pylon. He'll score. It's a touchdown for Jabraylon Jones for the moment, and I say that because there's a penalty marker down, and I think this is going to come off the board.
0: Yeah, got to be holding, I would think, against the wide receiver Coleman. Yeah, there it is. There's the holding call. Right in front of the official, so a pretty easy call for him.
1: It's a bold move. Didn't get away with it this time. And it's going to be first and goal back at the 12-yard line. So Jabraylon Jones robbed, at least for the moment, of a second rushing touchdown on the evening.
0: Are we done with the Blake punt?
1: You got anything else?
0: I don't know. I might try to keep it going a little bit. But
1: did Blake ever throw a pass for 62 yards?
0: Oh, yeah.
1: Okay,
0: oh, yeah.
1: That's good.
0: Yeah.

0: Yeah, to the other team. But, no, I'm just joking. Great quarterback. Great quarterback.
1: Hort didn't throw it much in those days.
0: No.
1: Hand off here to Murphy. Right side, not much room. Good job by the Stallion defense to close that down quickly. Gain of only a yard. Richardson in on the stop.
0: Now, a stat that you might not know. Well, you do know this, Ryan, but the listeners might not know. I kicked for Horn my senior year.
1: Is that what you're calling it?
0: And I did kick the ball. I was 0 for 11 on field goals, so not the ideal. At the beginning of the season, when I kind of pictured how my season was going to go, I didn't think I was going to go 0 for 11. I'll tell you more about that in a second.
1: I think that's another record at Horn High
0: School.
1: It is. That's up on the board somewhere over there. Jabraylon Jones going to throw into the end zone. Players flailing and flying all over the place, both in the pocket and in the secondary. And the pass was incomplete despite a lot of contact in the end zone. No penalty there. Nothing in the pocket either. And just a very exciting and dramatic incompletion to set up third down.
0: Yeah, kind of surprised there was no call there. A lot of contact, but the officials tonight have kind of been consistent in that, really letting players play and not giving the pass interference call.
1: I got to give you a chance to tell us about your junior year. Jones is going to again throw to the end zone. That's incomplete. Having to get rid of it in a hurry because of some pressure from North Mesquite. It's fourth and goal, and Corsicana trots out, guess who, the field goal team.
0: So let me tell the story while they're bringing out the field goal team. So my senior year, it would be like fourth and 13 from the 12, or fourth, that doesn't make sense, from the 15, right? And we're going for it. I'm like, okay, this would be a really easy field goal. And then it'd be like fourth and one from the 50. They're like, field goal. I'm like, can I get an easy field goal here at some point? Yeah, in my life.
1: You just needed to see one go through the bucket. There's a low snap,
0: yeah,
1: and they get it on the tee, and it's up and good from Zuniga. That's well done on what was at first a low snap. Corsicana able to manage, get it up and in, to now lead 20-0. 7:17 remaining third quarter. Stallions football will continue in a moment.
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1: This Memorial Stadium. We'll be back here tomorrow night for Poteet versus West Mesquite. And Hanby Stadium. Looks like the lights are on over there right now. Must be playing some JV football at Hanby tonight. Tomorrow night it will be host to Horn versus Keller Central. The Jags looking to bounce back from their week one loss to Plano East. Here's the kickoff in the end zone. Coming out on the return is Redmond. Lost the ball. He fumbled it at the 12-yard line. And who got it first? North Mesquite able to fall on it. Redmond had it knocked out of there. A little bit of a risky decision even to take that ball out of the end zone. He fielded it 4 yards deep, and it doesn't end up paying off this time. Got back only to the 12-yard line.
0: Yeah, and it really seems like if the Stallions are going to get back in this game that, you know, this drive is pretty crucial for them. They're down 20-0 right now, just over 7 minutes to go in the third quarter, and you got to go out there and sustain a drive and move the ball downfield and put some points on the board. If you don't and you give the ball back to the Tiger offense, it's going to be all the more difficult to get back in this game.
1: Hand off to Malcolm Berry. They faked the end around to the wingback Evans. And Berry will get up to the 16-yard line for a gain of 4. Second down and 6 coming up. And some good blocking at the point of attack there. The receiver, Sewell, stuck his helmet in to make a hit.
0: And they changed their plan a little bit there. They've been trying to run up the middle, you know, and that time they design a run to go to the outside and able to pick up four on the play.
1: That's going to be a false start. Looked like the wingback got a early jump on that play, and so it'll be second and 11 coming up. Well, last week the Poteet Pirates got a very impressive win against Everman. They put up 62 points in that win against the Bulldogs. Meanwhile, West Mesquite last week got surprised a little bit, I think, by Mansfield Timberview. They lost that game 69-7 in Jeremy Williams' debut as head coach. But it's always fun when those two teams get together. That'll happen tomorrow night here at Memorial Stadium. And I believe that the induction ceremony for the Hall of Honor class is at halftime. Palacios is going to throw, airs it out deep, has a man open on a wheel route. Incomplete.
4: I think that hit Evans' helmet.
1: I think it hit him in the head. Just lost it in the lights, perhaps. And unable to bring it down. Would have been a first down and much more for Evans, who's got some speed. If he had made the catch, might still be running.
0: Yeah, that's the second or third time tonight that Evans has been able to use his speed to get past the defender. That was going to be an extremely tough catch, kind of catching that across your body over the shoulder. And I think he just lost it in the lights. And like you said, Ryan, that ball eventually bounces off his helmet.
1: Pitch left, Sewell trying to get to the outside. Got some blocks, 10, 15, and out of bounds. At about the 18-yard line, going to gain 7. But he's short of a first down. Out of bounds to stop the clock with 6:03 to play in the third quarter. It's fourth down and 4, and the Stallions have very little choice here but to punt the ball back to Corsicana with the ball at their own 18-yard line.
0: Yeah, very similar field position to where they punted the previous time, and that ball took a bounce that the Stallions did not intend it to take, so hopefully this one's a better punt. It'll be Sewell again punting from the 18-yard line. Needs to get a good one off here for the Stallions.
1: It's a good snap. Sort of another kick angle towards the sideline. This will take a better North Mesquite hop out across the 40 and go out of bounds at the 43.
0: There is a flag on the, well, both sides of the field here, the Corsicana sideline and the North Mesquite. So the Stallions had brought a player in motion and tried to get him a head start. I wonder if he crossed the line of scrimmage before that ball was snapped. We'll wait and see what the call is from the officials. There it is.
1: Illegal motion, exactly as you called it. It was a 25-yard punt, and they're going to add that 5-yard penalty to where it was spotted. So it'll be at the 38-yard line. Corsicana has started two possessions now in this third quarter on the plus side of the 50. This one at the North Mesquite, 38. And it's still Jabraylon Jones in as the quarterback. Has a running back, Alan Walker the second to his left. Quick screen pass, left side caught, Coleman. And out of bounds at around the 35-yard line. Knocked out rudely by Campbell. Great tackle made by Demarie Campbell after a gain of only 4.
0: Give a lot of credit there to the defensive back for North Mesquite, kind of getting off the block and making the tackle. A lot of times you'll see those plays go for more yardage than that. Kind of an extension of the ground game, those quick passes to the outside. And really it's all about who's going to win the battle between the receiver and the defensive back when it comes to blocking or getting off the block. And that time the Stallions do a nice job. A little bit of a stoppage in play here.
1: Look like a clock issue. They're going to ask the clock operator to start it on the referee's whistle. There it is. 5:45 and counting to play in this third quarter. Jones in the gun, slot left. That guy comes in motion. They fake the jet sweep. Jones back to throw. Up the seam. Incomplete. Had a man streaking towards the end zone, but over his head, incomplete. Campbell back in coverage for the Stallions.
0: And I can tell you a big reason why that ball was incomplete, and it has everything to do with Bryce Joseph Anderson, 6 foot, 220-pound junior defensive lineman for the Stallions. He absolutely laid a big hit on Jabraylon Jones, the quarterback. Jones is going to go to the sideline, as a matter of fact, because if Jones had maybe a second more to set his feet, I think that would have been a better ball, but the pressure from Joseph Anderson forced him to throw it earlier than he would have liked to, and that's eventually what led to the incomplete pass.
1: Double slot, third and five. McGraw in at quarterback. Hands off, and there's no room. Campbell in to make another tackle along with Bryce Joseph Anderson. And after the play was over, it was going to be fourth down, and I'm not sure it's going to be fourth down anymore.
0: No, I think the Tigers are going to get an automatic first down here after some extracurriculars. After they had made the stop, and that's one that the coaching staff will wait and see officially what's called here, but if it indeed does end up being a first down for the Tigers after the penalty, North Mesquite's not going to be pleased about that because you had them stopped. That was a great tackle there by Campbell, the defensive back. Still waiting on the call. The officials are talking about it.
1: BJA was in there as well, Bryce Joseph Anderson. Well, it's going to be offsetting, so that's not the best news in the world, but it's pretty good news. So the result of the play will stand. It'll be fourth down for Corsicana, fourth and seven to go at the North Mesquite 35-yard line.
0: The conversation from both coaching staffs a little different here. You know, if you're North Mesquite, you're telling your player, just make the tackle, get up, and go to the next play. And if you're Corsicana, you're telling your player, don't retaliate. We had a free first down. That now means nothing because you chose to retaliate. So, you know, easier said than done. We're up here in the booth. They're down there on the field where there's a lot of emotions, but certainly got to keep your composure, especially on a play like that where you had him stopped and fourth down.
1: Back to throw, McGraw, clean pocket, down the seam, incomplete. Boy, these quarterbacks for Corsicana have some arm strength, but not as much touch. Needed a little more air underneath that. Incomplete, and so it'll be a turnover on downs back to North Mesquite.
0: We don't have the official stats for tonight, but this is a Corsicana team who threw for 188 yards passing last week. I don't think they're anywhere near that tonight, Ryan. You can kind of tell me if you think I'm off there, but I don't think there's been a lot of yards through the air tonight.
1: No. I can recall one bubble screen to Stoner early in the game. Other than that, just haven't been able to do much through the air. Here is Barry spinning and wheeling his way through traffic for a first down carry across the 45 and a first down. Good start to the drive. Malcolm Barry with a run of 11.
0: Well, it all starts with the offensive line for the Stallions. We talked earlier about they've struggled tonight to win that battle, but that time they absolutely get the better of the defensive line for the Tigers and open up a massive hole for the running back to just run behind and get 6-7 yards down the field before he's touched.
1: Hand off up the middle once again to Barry, and that offensive line getting some good push right now. 77, Jeremiah Berriman, 6'2", 270, moving folks out of the way.
0: And this is where I think you go tempo if you're North Mesquite. It looks like the defensive line's tired. Get up there, line it, keep it running, make them stop you.
1: That's what they're doing. They had 25 on the play clock when they took that snap, and Barry has a first down to the 41-yard line of Corsicana. 4:08 to go in this third quarter, 20-0. Corsicana has the lead, but the Stallions looking good right now offensively.
0: And again, we talked about the importance of this drive here for the Stallions. You absolutely have to go down and put points on the board.
1: Palacios under center, hands once again to Barry. Straight ahead inside the 35, actually at the 35-yard line. Gain of six more. Second down and four coming up.
0: And here's the question now. Do you keep running it, or do you try to catch Corsicana off guard and see if they key in on the run and try to take a shot downfield?
1: Hand off up the middle. Barry with a first down to the 30, but there's a penalty marker down.
0: Yeah, that,
1: this is
0: that
1: right
0: ball
1: in the area of offensive holding.
0: I was going to say, that's more times than not that's going to be holding against the offensive line. And that's unfortunate because North Mesquite, for the first time tonight, it is a holding call against the Stallions, but they had really found some rhythm, and that's something they've struggled with tonight. And those kind of penalties right there.

0: there, you know, not only are you moving backwards, but almost more detrimental, you're just stopping the rhythm and the flow that you had and giving the defense a little bit of a breather. So that's what was going to be a gain of about six. Instead, is moves them back 10, now second and 14 for the Stallions.
1: And second and 14 is not the recipe in the wing tee. It's got to be ahead of ahead of schedule in front of the sticks. Palacios is going to throw off his back foot. Man all alone. Caught inbounds. Sewell with the catch and a first down inside the 20.
0: And that's exactly what we just talked about a moment ago of, you know, if you got Corsicana really keying in on the run, do you fake it and try to take a shot down the field? And Stallions do just that. A perfect ball delivered to Sewell and a great catch over his outside shoulder. Big play for the Stallions.
1: And they're going quickly again. They give to Barry some room on the right side, inside the 10 and down to about the 6-yard line. A first down carry for Malcolm Barry. 12 carries, 39 yards in week one against Sam Houston. He's been much more effective tonight against Corsicana. Sets up first and goal for North Mesquite. One of the Tigers was trying to get a timeout before the play call. They're going to hand to Barry. They got the play off, and he got to the 5 for a gain of a couple.
0: Well, and this is where, you know, on the spot on the field where it gets really tough to score. You're at the 5-yard line, so the back of the end zone's kind of an extra defender for you if you're trying to throw, and then the defense, everything becomes so tight and congested that it's tough to run. Got to execute here for the Stallions.
1: Hand off, Barry, right side, and taken down at the 2. Got pirouetted around by Richardson and slung to the turf. It'll be third and goal at the 2. This has got to be 4-down territory. You got 2 chances to punch this sucker in the end zone.
0: Well, and if I'm North Mesquite, I'm maybe putting the ball in the hands of Malcolm Barry. Not a lot of size, 5'6", 140 pounds, but it's been really good tonight when the ball has been in his hand, so we'll see what the Stallions decide to do here.
1: And a handoff up the middle. Touchdown. Malcolm Barry carried the team on his back to the south end zone at Memorial Stadium. The Stallions on the board with a minute 29 to go, third quarter.
0: I love that play there from the Stallions. They had lined Malcolm Barry in the running back position, but kind of offset to the right. And then the play designed to go to the left, so they brought Barry across the field. A good job blocking by the offensive line. Barry walks in untouched. Great offensive drive there by the Stallions.
1: Extra point try now for North Mesquite's Alejandro Sanchez. And the extra point, little toe punch up and good with a minute 29 to go now in the third quarter. Our new score at Memorial Stadium is Corsicana 20 and North Mesquite 7.
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1: Mesquite's Memorial Stadium, the site of tonight's broadcast, North Mesquite versus Corsicana. Week 2 of the Texas high school football season. Crazy to think, Matt, that after tonight we'll be a fifth of the way through. That makes no sense.
0: That's wild.
1: It goes by so fast.
0: Yeah, you wait so long, and then it just goes by so fast. And that's what I try to tell, you know, my wife, Courtney, when she gets mad at me for watching all these games. I'm like, there's like 8 months of the year where I'm not doing this, you know.
1: How does that go?
0: Not well. But, you know, I'm committed to the argument every year, even though if I lose it. But, you know, I think, hey, majority of the Saturdays I'm not watching college football. But I've calmed down a little bit over the years.
1: You and Courtney are compatible in a good many ways and about as diametrically opposed in football as it gets. Here's the kickoff by North Mesquite. That's going to roll all the way on down into the end zone for a touchback.
0: Yes, I believe evidence of that is when I think couple of years ago, Courtney thought that Emmett Smith was a wide receiver, I believe.
1: No, that's not true. Defensive lineman.
0: Okay, even worse. This got worse.
1: Meanwhile, my wife, Kinsey, and I are almost the exact opposite. We agree on almost no common activities except for college football.
0: Yeah. Well, you know, it all balances out.
1: It does.
0: Courtney, you know, Courtney's at the stage now where she's like, hey, you know, our son Ezra loves it. And she's like, if you and Ezra are going to watch and I can go to a coffee shop and read a book, I'm good.
1: Yeah, Ezra was the best thing that has ever happened to you. No question about that.
0: Not many four-year-olds want to sit down and watch 4 hours of football and play 4 hours of golf, but my son is one of them.
1: Here we go. First down, Corsicana at the 25. Hand off. Big play here, C.J. Curry, and he'll get across the 30. Broke out of a tackle and gets up to the 33-yard line. Gain of 8 there on first down for C.J. Curry.
0: This is a big opportunity here for the Stallion defense to potentially get 3 and out and force the Corsicana Tigers to punt. But right here on 2nd and 2, it'd be nice to keep this to no gain, if not a loss, and set up 3rd and long for Corsicana and potentially get the ball back in the hands of your offense.
1: 2nd and short. Jabraylon Jones in the gun, takes the shotgun snap, throws quickly to the right side. That pass is caught. Zuniga, the kicker, with a first down outside the numbers. Moves the sticks.
0: Well, and Zuniga, I really love what he did there. He caught that pass, and instead of going forward, kind of a little shimmy step there that made the defensive back freeze for the Stallions, and that's what allowed him to pick up that first down. So a good job of patience running there after the catch. And moves the sticks for the Tiger offense.
1: Snap, a little bit of a high snap. Jabraylon Jones able to take it down, hands to Stoner, and Stoner, wow, what a great play there by North Mesquite. Excellent job by Xavier Parrish.
0: There's a flag down on the play on the opposite side of the field. The run went to the left, about 20 yards downfield on the right. There's a flag, so sure, that means a receiver and a defensive back got tangled up and got into some type of, I don't know, confrontation might be a way to put it. We'll wait and see what the call is, if it's against the Tigers or the Stallions. Be unfortunate if it was against North Mesquite because they forced that play for a loss of 3.
1: Referee still talking this over with some of his colleagues, and now they do call it the 15-yard penalty against North Mesquite, unsportsmanlike conduct penalty. Man, oh man, oh man.
0: Yeah. So in what was going to be a loss of 3 instead moves the ball down 15 yards. And this is a point in the game with just under 30 seconds to go in the third quarter. The Stallions down 20-7. Those kind of mistakes are ones you absolutely have to avoid if you're going to get back in this game.
1: First down at the North Mesquite 46. Jones turns, hands the ball off, straight up the middle. Alan Walker the second. They've had about 4 guys get significant run from the tailback position, and that time Walker the second to the 40-yard line for a gain of 6.
0: Of course, Akana's lined up ready to go right away.
1: They want one more play in the third quarter, and again the handoff to Walker, and holding on is Parrish to him. Able to get back to the line of scrimmage, but that's it. And the teams are going to walk and face the south end now as we start the fourth quarter at Memorial Stadium. It was 11-0 at halftime. It's 20-7 now going to the fourth quarter. Corsicana with the lead. Stallions football will continue in a moment.
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1: We're back at Memorial Stadium. He's Matt. I'm Ryan. Gil, David, Gavin all on hand as well. Patrick's back at Master Control. Big weekend of high school football here on KEOM. We'll tell you more about our games tomorrow in just a moment. Hand off here up the middle for Curry. And no, it's Walker. Walker the second to the 39-yard line. Sets up a fourth down and three at the North Mesquite 39-yard line. Tomorrow night, Poteet versus West Mesquite here at Memorial. And Horn versus Keller Central over at Hanby. Hope you can join us for those broadcasts. Mesquite High School will also be in action tomorrow night. They will be on the road, trying to bounce back from that loss in week one to Skyline. They'll play Fort Worth Chisholm Trail on the road tomorrow night at Ranger Stadium. And penalty flag, that's a delay of game against the punting team, so back up Corsicana five more yards. May have been intentional there just to maybe see if you could get North Mesquite to do something silly and then also give yourself more room on the punt. Sewell back to return.
0: This would be a great time for Sewell to bust one open and take it to the house.
1: I'm writing that down.
0: I'm angling this punt if I'm Corsicana.
1: Snap, high, not angled kick. It's not ever going to get to Sewell. It's going to bounce at the 20 and roll around a little bit before it's killed at the 21-yard line. And there's a penalty marker down sort of in the middle of the field in between where the punt and the return would have happened.
0: Looks like they're coaching. They're talking to the North Mesquite coaching staff, which would indicate that it's going to be against Corsicana and see what they want to do. And indeed, it is against the Tigers. That five-yard penalty is going to be enforced here after the punt. And so North Mesquite will start with the ball at the 26-yard line. It's 20-7. The Tigers have the lead over the Stallions. The fourth quarter just underway here. It's a good crowd that's come out tonight, Ryan.
1: Yeah, it is.
0: I don't know if we've talked about that much, but it was like that last week, too, whenever we broadcasted Mesquite. A lot of fans came out last week for the Skeeters versus Skyline.
1: Hand off up the middle here to Barry, and Barry crosses the 30. Drive started at the 26, and Barry up to the 31 for a gain of 5. Well, the rain that we thought we might get today didn't seem to materialize, but it certainly was a lot cooler today because of the cloud coverage.
0: Yeah, I wonder how many days it's been now since there's been substantial rainfall.
1: I think I heard mid-July.
0: Okay, so that's
1: up,
0: a lot.
1: We're up over 30.
0: Oh, yeah.
1: Probably more like 45, 50 at this point.
0: I mean, that's crazy. Yeah. And my yard would...
1: My grass looks every bit of it.
0: Say, my yard feels like it's been 2 years since rain.
1: Got a timeout on the field here with an injured Corsicana Tiger. Looks to be Anthony Rodriguez, who's now walking back to the Tiger bench under his own power. 10:47 left in the ball game. Corsicana leading North Mesquite 20-7. The Corsicana Tigers have won two state championships in their history. That surprised me a little bit when I saw that stat on Dave Campbell's in preparation for our game tonight. I don't know why. Just haven't really ever thought of Corsicana being a team that plays deep into the playoffs, but no reason to think that. Palacios back to throw, has some time, goes deep, trying a corner route intended for Sewell, incomplete.
0: Yeah, I'm trying to think if there's been any big-time recruits to come out of Corsicana in the last couple of years, and I can't think of any. I'll be passing Corsicana in a couple days as I head down to College Station.
1: Yeah, I heard about that today.
0: For the Aggie football game on Saturday night.
1: Try not to be too upset about it. I appreciate you bringing it up. Third down and five.

0: 5 and a handoff up the middle, no gain. Just nowhere to go that time for Sewell, and it's going to be fourth down.
1: And I would imagine North Mesquite going to go for this on fourth and 4, all at their own 32, but you're down 20-7 in the fourth quarter. And certainly got to take advantage of every opportunity you have to get back in this game and put points on the board. So they will indeed keep the offense on the field.
0: Palacios under center. Are they going to throw it on fourth down? They're going to hand it to Berry, and he's going to have the first down. Good, strong, tough running from Malcolm Berry. They just came right at you there, right up the gut, smash mouth football on fourth and 4. They get the first down.
1: And how good has Berry been tonight for the Stallions? I mean, when they have gone to him on the ground game, he has delivered more times than not. He had the touchdown earlier for the Stallions. Have found something there, putting the ball in the hands of Berry.
0: First down, North Mesquite at the 36-yard line of the Stallions. Palacios under center. Back to throw and hit, sacked, fumbled. I think the Stallions might have gotten back on it, but we've got to see what's going on at the bottom of that pile.
1: And that was Vega, the senior defensive end, who came and made the tackle, and Palacios just never saw it coming. That's why left tackles make a lot of money, because they protect the quarterback. And again, a great job in pursuit there by Vega. He had a big game last week in that win against Irving. Comes up with a big play there. And luckily for the Stallions, they maintained possession after the ball fell out of the hands of Palacios.
0: Fake handoff inside. Pitch left. Sewell had to reach back behind him to get it. Good athletic play. And across the 40 up to the 45 or so yard line. Gain of 9 there for MUS Sewell on the pitch left. That's excellent work by him.
1: Yeah, I cannot emphasize how good of a job that was by Sewell, because that pitch from Palacios was behind him. He had to make a one-handed catch on the pitch that also stopped his momentum a little bit. And then the ability to not only catch it, but then to regain composure and pick up a nice chunk of yards, that's a great play.
0: Penalty flag is down at the snap here. Berry is really running well in the second half. He's got another first down into Corsicana territory. Clock is going to stop with 8:27 to go in the game, and we've got to wait and see on this penalty. I think North Mesquite believes this is on them. By the way, you mentioned or asked about highest profile recruits coming out of Corsicana High School. The highest rated recruit was Corey Brandon, an offensive lineman that came out in 2006, signed with Oklahoma. He was a 4-star. Omarius Hines was also a 4-star recruit in the 2008 class, who signed with Florida, went on to play receiver in the NFL. Probably the guy with the most NFL name recognition is Daniel Manning. Wasn't heavily recruited out of high school, but went to Abilene Christian, became a second-round pick, and played in Super Bowl 51 with the Chicago Bears.
1: For a second there, when you said Daniel Manning?
0: Uh-huh.
1: For some reason, I was thinking that was the A&M punter, but I think his name was Braden.
0: Yes, Braden, yeah. Mann.
1: Mann, yeah. So never mind.
0: So close.
1: He had a good season, though, because I remember there was a campaign for him to win the Heisman.
0: Yeah, Heisman. You know?
1: Heisman, yeah.
0: Yeah.
1: That would have been a typical A&M thing for the punter to win the Heisman at A&M.
0: Oh, man.
1: Jokes write themselves sometimes, but yeah, he was good. Completely different guy than what you're talking about.
0: He still plays for the Eagles,
1: yeah,
0: in the NFL. First down carry for Berry. That's been fun to say tonight. A little rhyme, and to the 32-yard line. 7.5 minutes remaining in the ball game. This is a two-possession game. If the Stallions can score, there's still plenty of time to come back and win this ball game. Fake the inside handoff. Palacios keeps it himself and is spun down inside the 25, down at about the 24-yard line. So here comes third down and about 2 for the Stallions offense. And if Palacios is able to get by that guy, he may turn and score.
1: And I thought for a second there about that Palacio.

0: Palacios was going to somehow maintain his balance, and that would have been one of the most impressive plays I've ever seen.
1: Hand off. This is a first down for North Mesquite. Chauncey Pate, the 220-pound senior running back, will move the sticks on a run in between the right guard and the center. First down for the Stallions. Down to the 19-yard line there in the red zone with 6:40 to go in the ball game, 20-7 Corsicana.
0: Give a lot of credit to this North Mesquite Stallion team and the coaching staff. You know, they were down 20-0, right, at one point. And I've just never really got down, have stayed in it, and doing so here on this drive.
1: And a handoff in between the tackles now to Barry, and not much room there for him. Well, actually, I take that back. He got 5 yards. That was just good push by the offensive line of North Mesquite. So a 5-yard gain for Barry. Second down and 5 at the Corsicana 13-yard line. I mentioned that the Tigers have 2 state championships. The first one was back in 1932.
0: Wow.
1: The championship game was a nothing-nothing tie. Corsicana won because they had more total penetrations, 3-0 in that category. Barry with the carry to the 5-yard line, first down. Malcolm Barry has had a heck of a second half. And let's see if the Stallions can make it a one-score game. 5.5 to go, first and goal, North Mesquite at the Tigers 6.
0: I'm not taking anything away from a state championship, so let me just say that.
1: Maybe you should just stop there.
0: But there are some that are more exciting than others. A 0-0 game won on penetrations.
1: They did win outright in 1963.
0: There you go.
1: Stallions are in trouble here. Barry's going to go down way in the backfield, back at about the 10-yard line. That play did not materialize the way they thought it might. And it was Gray, Jonathan Gray, in on the tackle, number 2. Second and goal now back at the 10. They lost 4 yards.
0: I really thought North Mesquite in the 90s had the team that could have won the state championship.
1: Hand off, Barry, and a nice cut back to the left. Barry walks in. That's got to feel good for that young man with the type of night he's having. He's into the end zone. Touchdown, Stallions, and it's a one-score game with 4:40 to go.
0: Well, and give a lot of credit there. Barry, we've called his name several times tonight, how good he's been. That play was designed to go to the right, and a couple of steps into it, he realized there was nothing there. And then the vision to cut it back to the left and walk into the end zone. He's got both touchdowns for the Stallions.
1: And the extra point is good. The Stallions back to within 6 with 4 minutes and 40 seconds remaining. Good ball game tonight at Mesquite's Memorial Stadium. Don't go anywhere. Should be a good finish. Stallions football will continue in a moment.
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1: Mesquite's Memorial Stadium, the site of tonight's broadcast, 20-14 Corsicana. They led 20-0 at one point. All of a sudden now, a one-score game, and the Stallions with 3 timeouts remaining, so plenty of time left in this ball game. 2-minute timeout to go as well. And Corsicana fully expecting an onside kick here. If Cardona could put it right over that, that would have been trouble, and say he's just going to kick it deep and out the back of the end zone. Touchback will bring it out to the 25-yard line for the Tigers.
0: All right. It's easy here, Ryan. Stallion defense, go out, get a stop, give the ball back to your offense, go down and score, kick the extra point, and walk out of there with the first win of the season. That's the game plan.
1: A stop and a score.
0: Yep.
1: 4:40 left. And we've got an injured Stallion down on the play, so they're going to stop action to take a look at him. Looks like it might be a cramping situation that they're trying to take care of. There's actually a Thursday night college football game happening right now. They're at halftime. Georgia Tech leading Colorado 10-7 at the half.
0: All right.
1: Does Deion Sanders survive another mediocre season at Colorado?
0: I think it goes back to the question that we always ask. If you're going to fire your coach, are you convinced that who you can get is better?
1: Colorado, I don't know the answer to that.
0: Yeah. Is anyone going to generate more hype than Deion Sanders? But I don't know. Georgia Tech, first year without Haynes King, right?
1: That is correct.
0: Haynes
1: yep.
0: King now.
1: He's
0: in the NFL. Did he make the Carolina roster? I wonder.
1: I don't know that for sure.
0: I think he had a pretty good preseason game for them, led them to like a game-winning touchdown, I think.
1: Yeah, in the preseason he did. He led them on a comeback. I think he did make the 53-man roster.
0: All right, congratulations. Haynes King played at Longview.
1: Hand off here on first down, Corsicana. This is a good start to the drive. C.J. Curry across the 30 up to the 34-yard line. Gain of 9. We'll wind the clock under 4.5 to go. News report came out just past 8 o'clock Texas time, Matt, that a judge grants an injunction to professional players seeking a return to LSU. So the plot thickens.
0: Lane Kiffin.
1: You know, I think he came out with a comment about this recently, basically saying, hey, if I wasn't doing it, someone else would be doing it.
0: Yeah.
1: So why wouldn't I do it? I guess it's hard to argue with, maybe.
0: But, of course, it has to be him.
1: Yes, it does. Oh, here's a good run. C.J. Curry, if you're a Corsicana fan, 30, 25, 20 down the sideline, out of bounds, knocked out at the 15-yard line. Stallions defense needs a stop to keep him in the game. That's going to hurt that cause. Big run for C.J. Curry to set up first down inside the red zone for Corsicana.
0: And that's just C.J. Curry using his speed, getting to the outside and outrunning three or four Stallion defenders. We have a timeout here. Maybe an injury by one of the Stallions.
1: Stallions defense gassed and hurting. They've been on the field a long time tonight. And we've got an injury down on the field. 3:41 remaining in this fourth quarter, 20-14. Corsicana with the lead. A touchdown would, you would think, put it out of reach. Well, tomorrow night, Poteet versus Weston Mesquite, and then Horn versus Keller Central. Next Tuesday, we'll be back on the air with more volleyball coverage. September the 8th, it'll be a district matchup between North Mesquite and West Mesquite from Stallions Gym. I was just wondering, I wonder how we're going to get into that building, but I forgot they switched the entrance to the backside,
0: yes.
1: Not facing the highway. That campus currently undergoing some construction. That'll be really nice once it's all done.
0: Yeah, yeah. It will be. It'll be nice to drive down 635 and see the new face of North Mesquite. Saw Principal Ramos here earlier this evening. Saw Nicole Payne, the academic dean down there in the stand supporting the team tonight.
1: And for the Stallions, that was Aiden Redman, one of their captains, who was shaken up on that play. The Stallions defense needs a stop, and that's a good start. A couple of guys get in the backfield. Eli Olivares along with Alfred Adame. Loss of three, back

0: to the 19-yard line, and boy, the players are starting to wilt just a little bit. And another timeout due to an injury, this time on the Corsicana side. And you know, it's been hot, historically hot, here in the state of Texas. We mentioned the lack of rain not helping the cause. And even now at 9:23, the sun gone for several hours, even on a day where clouds cooled it off just a little bit, it's still 81 degrees out there. This is one of the offensive linemen for the Tigers. Pops up to his feet. He's going to walk off under his own power. That's Holden Stone. Well, you're right. That's not, well, Stone, that's good. Holden.
1: Holden
0: not
1: for an
0: so
1: offensive
0: much.
1: Lineman.
0: Let's stick with Stone.
1: Yeah.
0: Maybe just go by Stone.
1: Yeah. We've got some kids on the opposite side of the field up in the stands looking like they're running some bleachers, getting their exercise in the game.
0: I can't believe you noticed that.
1: Well, okay now. Yeah.
0: Yeah, they are. They
1: it's
0: are.
1: Just you don't see that often.
0: No,
1: you
0: don't.
1: People come into the game to get a little workout in.
0: Second down and 13. 3:20 remaining in this ball game. It's a one-score game. Jabraylon Jones back to throw. Quick screen. Right side caught. Outside the numbers 10. 5-0. Broke out of a tackle and scored. To Quaylen Walker. They set up the blocking nicely at the point of attack. Walker had one guy to beat, and he got him, and he scored. Touchdown.
1: Yeah, that's just an incredible play there. Athleticism there by Walker. Again, kind of navigating in and out of traffic, and a good job by the wide receivers, like you mentioned, Ryan, blocking. And he's just kind of following the blockers, you know, seeing where there's open space, navigating in and out of that until he eventually crosses the goal line. And that's a big response there by the Tigers. Up 26-14 with the extra point to come.
0: Pushes it back to a two-possession game and the extra point good. 3:09 left in the ball game. New scores, Corsicana 27, the Stallions 14. North Mesquite football continues in a moment.
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0: Well, that might have been the nail in the coffin, metaphorically speaking, for North Mesquite tonight. Touchdown pass, 19 yards from Jabraylon Jones to Jaquelin Walker. Not a ton to that, Matt. Just a quick screen. They set up the blocking on the outside well, and when you've got that type of speed, you're tough to defend.
1: Yeah, we saw A&M. That kind of reminded me of last year when A&M would throw those passes to Casey Concepcion and just let him go out and use his athleticism to get an open space and make a play. Looked very much like that there. And a great job. And the Stallions got to respond big here. Maybe get a good return. Put the offense in some good field position. See what they can do. Just over 3 minutes to go. The Stallions trailing 27-14.
0: The Stallions need a quick response. Quick as in on the kickoff would be great. Short kickoff, return 35-yard line, and did he call for a fair catch?
1: He sure did not act like he did the way he caught that and took off.
0: I did not see him throw the arm up.
1: I didn't
0: but
1: either.
0: I thought the officials blew it dead as soon as he caught it. Where are they going to mark this ball? We're going to talk about it and set it down at the 38-yard line. So that's where North Mesquite will have it. 3:04 remaining, and now you wonder, schematically, offensively, do the Stallions have to air it out and just hope that they can find something in the passing game? Down by a couple of scores with just over 3 minutes to go.
1: Officials are still down there talking about this.
6: We had an inbound 13 signal. Ball be placed at the 38-yard line. First down.
1: Okay.
0: Yeah, well, they called or ruled that he called for fair catch.
1: We did not see that, but someone down there did.
0: I'm not sure that the returner saw it. Well, you can tell these players are tired.
10: Yeah.
0: This has been a slugfest of a fourth quarter. Two pretty good football teams that you feel like could win a lot of games this year. Going at it tonight at Mesquite's Memorial Stadium. Palacios will throw, rolls to his left, across the middle. That's caught by Sewell up to the 44-yard line. Gain six. Stallions got to go quickly here. Under 3 minutes remaining. They do have three timeouts and the two-minute timeout to work with.
1: A little bit of a dangerous throw there, but the Stallions able to complete that pass. Good job by Palacios throwing on the run with the defender in his face.
0: Under center, hands off Barry. Tiptoes up to the line and stopped a yard short of a first down. It'll be third down and one coming up. The Stallions again trying to go quickly here. 2.5 to go, 27-14 Corsicana. Stallions letting a lot of time tick off this clock. They could let it go all the way down to the 2 minute timeout, and it almost looks like they want it to. They will run one more play under center. Palacios back to throw, out to the left. That's caught by Rodriguez. It's a first down into Corsicana territory, and the clock will stop with 2 minutes. We've reached the two-minute timeout here at Mesquite Memorial Stadium. Corsicana 27 and North Mesquite 14. 2 minutes remaining. North Mesquite Stallion football will continue in a moment.
11: Diabetes is on the rise, putting healthy vision at risk. Diabetes-related eye disease is the leading cause of blindness in adults 20 to 74. It's appearing earlier with greater frequency in younger people. 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
0: Team still in the huddle talking over what they want to do for these last 2 minutes of play. North Mesquite has the ball at the Corsicana 48-yard line with a first and 10, but right now the clock is the enemy of the Stallions, in danger of running out of time in this ball game.
1: And the Stallions' last couple of plays have rolled Palacios out to the left and had him throw on the run. We'll see if they continue to do that here in the two-minute drive.
0: Palacios will throw across his body. Nice throw and a catch down at the 40-yard line, short of a first down, so the clock's going to wind. Stallions
1: take a timeout.
0: Yeah, take a timeout to kill the clock with 1:51 remaining. And boy, you look at the window as we take a look on the replay of that throw from Palacios. That is such a tight window. You're a left-handed quarterback rolling right against the grain to throw that across your body on a rope to your receiver. Really well done there.
1: Yeah, I mean, especially considering this is a Stallion offense that does not throw the ball a lot, so it's not like Palacios practices that a lot. You know, they rely on the option. They rely on the ground game. So you're probably throwing only a handful of times in practice and much less than that during the actual game. But Palacios there kind of showing the natural ability. And again, Ryan, you know, like you mentioned, if you're a left-handed quarterback and you're rolling out to the right, you've got to get that body turned all the way around and deliver accurately, leading the receiver. And he did a great job there. And it brings up second and two after the pitch and catch. A great play there by Palacios.
0: 1:51 remaining in the ball game. Second down and two. North Mesquite at the Corsicana 40. Palacios again will throw, and this time pressured and had to get rid of it quickly. Rodriguez, the intended receiver, over his head, out of bounds, incomplete. Third and two coming up. Real quick, I want to just highlight something that's coming up later this season. This is really unique. I'm not sure that it's ever happened. in the history of Mesquite ISD

0: after that play, there was three or four O-linemen just kind of leaning over, hands on the knees. They are exhausted down there. This game has certainly, with the heat and just the pace that they've gone at a couple times, starting to wear on those big boys down there for the Stallions.
1: This might be your ball game, fourth and two. Barry will get the call, and he'll have the first down. Needed two and got three, and a timeout's going to be called by the Stallions. That'll be their second timeout. One left, 1:37 left in this game. Corsicana leading 27-14.
0: We're going to keep him out on the field.
1: No, didn't call timeout. I beg your pardon. So they hold on to the timeout. Palacios is going to throw, and that's on the money. Caught by Evans. He gets out of bounds to stop the clock. Down inside the 20-yard line at the 19. Gain of 18 yards from Palacios to Evans, and a Stallions first down.
0: And I think as you're watching this, you're wondering if the Stallions had maybe gone to this earlier. They might be in a little bit of a better position here. Still a ball game, but Palacios, he's rolled out three or four times on this drive and has looked really good on each one.
1: Oh, he lost the snap, picks it up, rolling to his right, going to throw into the end zone, incomplete. Just sort of got rid of it there with some pressure bearing in on him after the drop snap. Second and 10 coming up. 1:15 to go. Stallions down to two timeouts remaining and down by 13. So they need a score. Then you're probably going onside kick. Try to recover that. If you don't, you've got two timeouts. So there would be potentially an opportunity to get the ball back with a little bit of time, but you've got to score right now for that to be a possibility. Palacios under center, two receivers right, going to go back to throw, and hit in the pocket, lost it, fumbled, recovered by Corsicana. Palacios got hit from the blind side, was looking right, and got hammered and lost the football, and Corsicana recovers.
0: And I think that's Vega again, the backside defensive end. We talked about him having a big game last week against Irving. That's the second time tonight that he has chased Palacios down, and Palacios had no idea with Vega coming from his blind side. And earlier, the Stallions were able to recover the fumble, but that time, Corsicana able to fall on it. And I think that should just about do it. The Stallions do have two timeouts left, but only a minute and eight to go into the ballgame.
1: Of course, Corsicana will hand it off a few times. If they can get a first down, that would be the ballgame. Jabraylon Jones, they're going to just line up in victory formation, it looks like, and take a knee.
0: North Mesquite's not going to call a timeout.
1: So that's going to be the ball game tonight. It'll take one more of those. And Corsicana will walk out of Memorial Stadium 2-0 on the season, a 27-14 win over North Mesquite. The Stallions, meanwhile, drop to 0-2. The Stallions next week have a game coming up against Frisco Lebanon Trail. That is homecoming next week for North Mesquite right here at Memorial Stadium. There's another knee. That'll do it. Final score tonight at Memorial Stadium is Corsicana 27 and North Mesquite 14. Well, for Gavin Figgert, David Antrobus, our technical support on site, Gil Palmer, our spotter, Patrick Ross, our engineer back at Master Control, for Matt Cain and the entire KEOM Sports Broadcasting team, I'm Ryan Castle saying so long from Memorial Stadium. We'll talk to you tomorrow night, Poteet versus West here at Memorial, Horn versus Keller Central over at Hanby. And until then, so long, everybody.
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0: 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Mesquite ISD invites area realtors to sign up for their Realtor Connection email list. 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
1: 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I'm Officer Lopez, and these tips were brought to you by your Mesquite Police Department's Crime Prevention Unit.
2: Mesquite weather, cloudy skies overnight with a slight chance of showers. Look for the low near 73.

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0: KEOM, a voice for our community and a sound for the ages. 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We will have the link to registration and more information on our community calendar page of our website, keom.fm.
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2: Cloudy with a chance of showers overnight, then clearing skies tomorrow afternoon. Our low overnight should be near 73, with tomorrow's high near 95, and with a heat index as high as 106. K-

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1: Mesquite weather, cloudy skies overnight with a slight chance of showers. Look for the low near 73.

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2: Cloudy with a chance of showers overnight, then clearing skies tomorrow afternoon. Our low overnight should be near 73, with tomorrow's high near 95, and with a heat index as high as 106. 80.

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3: 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So I think it comes down to asking your doctor, as he or she is about ready to write a prescription, hey, is there anything else I can do?
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4: Mesquite weather, cloudy skies overnight with a slight chance of showers. Look for the low near 73.

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1: This has got to be the saddest day of my life. 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

ties that you had. 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
1: And now the KEOM Community Calendar. I'm Patrick Ross. Historic Mesquite will host Storyfest tomorrow at Opal Lawrence Historical Park. From 10 to noon, you and the family can enjoy a number of activities, including story walk trails, nature exploration, and the Historic House Museum. You'll also find the Read, Play, Talk book bus there, as well as the Simply Sippin' Truck. Again, that's tomorrow from 10 till noon at Opal Lawrence Park. Also this Saturday, you can experience the energy, flavor, and traditions of Hispanic culture at Frisco's Kaleidoscope Park. Starting at 3 tomorrow afternoon, they'll have live performances, interactive games, local vendors and food, and an Hispanic Heritage Parade. The day will conclude with a concert by Havana Energy. It's fun for all ages and free to attend. Wonders Woman Restoration Ministry is hosting a free community health and wellness event this coming Tuesday from 11 till 4 at the new Roses Botanica in Terrell. The event brings together community health resources, preventative screenings, wellness education, and blood donation advocacy in recognition of Sickle Cell Awareness Month. Carter Blood Care will also be taking donations. Dallas College and the North Texas Food Bank are teaming up to provide community members access to free food during their drive-through pantry.

Pantry. This month, the drive-through pantry will be at the West Dallas campus on Hampton Road. Community members can drive up and get groceries, fresh produce, and milk while supplies last. The pantry opens that morning at 10. And What Remains Rises is the title of the Mesquite Symphony Orchestra's fall concert, coming up next Friday evening, September 11th. Be aware that the performance will include recordings of military artillery being fired, which could be too intense for some audience members. The performance will be from 7 until 9. You'll find links to more information on these and other activities on our website. 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
1: We live on this earth, yet so much is still unknown. 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
1: 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You can do
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2: What are your kids learning online about drugs and alcohol? 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
3: Kids are trying to find out information, not only so they can get better highs, but they're also trying to find out information so that they don't kill themselves. But when they get misinformation, when they don't understand that you can develop alcohol poisoning and end up in an ER and die, when they don't understand that smoking marijuana prior to consuming alcohol prevents you from vomiting if you have alcohol poisoning because marijuana is an antiemetic, then they're being misled. And it's a very dangerous thing. So I want parents and teachers to know that we don't only have to be concerned about sexual predators, but we've got to be concerned about adolescent predators who are feeding our children misinformation that could literally be fatal.
2: With Checkup on Health, I'm Chris Whitting.
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0: 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Mesquite Parks and Recreation invites you to bring your family to enjoy their next Movie in the Park on Saturday, September 12th. The movie, Sing 2, will be shown at Roy Galloway Day Camps at 3100 Lawson Road. 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
2: Okay.

You got that right. Good morning and welcome. It's another day we're blessed to see. You about ready?

0: I resemble that remark. Gallery from 1972. And I believe in music, and I believe in you. And, of course, starting us off at the top of the hour is none other than the, of course, the mighty, mighty OJs. And a song that, yeah, resonates within my soul as well. Yeah, that's right, because I love music.
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0: I bet you didn't know that, right? Good morning. 8 minutes after 6 o'clock on another day in which we've been blessed to see. Hey, guys, it is a fun Friday. And if you're driving in Roy City on I-30, we've got a problem here. Yeah, I-30 westbound at FM 2642. We've got a 35-minute delay. We have a huge accident this morning. It grieves my heart to talk this way this morning, but of course, keeping you informed and your foot tapping. But man, if you're on I-30 traveling westbound, 35-minute delay at this point. We've got it involving an 18-wheeler that's all across the highway. Fuel spill. Yeah, it's a mess, all right? And apparently this had happened last night, and they're still working the scene. Once again, that's I-30 westbound right at FM 26.

0: 42. If you're just getting up this morning, I say welcome to another day in which we're blessed to see. And of course, it is the 4th of September. And you know, Copeland, I'm a little bit upset with myself, you know, just a little bit.
1: Why is that?
0: Well, because, you know, today's the 4th.
1: Mm-hmm.
0: And, you know, yesterday was the 3rd.
1: The 3rd.
0: Yeah.
1: Of September.
0: It was the 3rd of September. The day I should have remembered.
1: Oh, yeah.
0: Oh, the message is clear. Here's the Temptations. Good morning.
1: Good morning.

0: Your station for classic hits from the 70s through the 90s. The Osmonds from 1971. And you know, just for fun, I always like to say that the Osmonds and the Jackson 5 were just the same, but different. Yeah, you'll get that later. Good morning and welcome. It's another day in which we've been blessed to see. Yeah, you've got me, GP Baby. Music, memories, and a whole lot more. If you're headed out the door, we'll be checking that traffic flow for your early morning go. And of course, Copeland says, get ready. It's still going to be a hot day, but triple digits, not today.
1: Yeah, I think we'll be one, maybe 2 days without triple digits before they return into the forecast. And does anybody have a chance for seeing some rain today? We'll talk about that coming up in the forecast.
0: All right, stick and stay. We've got so much more on the way. What inspires you to get out of bed and start your day?
1: Oh, man. I always tell folks, just being able to get up and come to the radio station and just encourage our listeners each and every day, that's what inspires me, and just a grateful heart as well. What about you, GP?
0: Well, I wonder what everybody else inspires them to get up and get out to bed and start their day. But as for me and what inspires me?
1: Uh-huh, what's that?
0: My bladder.
1: And that's another reason. You're right about that.
0: Good morning, Samantha.
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2: And now the KEOM Community Calendar. I'm Patrick Ross. Historic Mesquite will host Storyfest tomorrow at Opal Lawrence Historical Park. From 10 to noon, you and the family can enjoy a number of activities, including story walk trails, nature exploration, and the Historic House Museum. You'll also find the Read, Play, Talk book bus there, as well as the Simply Sippin' Truck. Again, that's tomorrow from 10 till noon at Opal Lawrence Park. Also this Saturday, you can experience the energy, flavor, and traditions of Hispanic culture at Frisco's Kaleidoscope Park. Starting at 3 tomorrow afternoon, they'll have live performances, interactive games, local vendors and food, and an Hispanic Heritage Parade. The day will conclude with a concert by Havana Energy. It's fun for all ages and free to attend. Wonders Woman Restoration Ministry is hosting a free community health and wellness event this coming Tuesday from 11 till 4 at the new Roses Botanica in Terrell. The event brings together community health resources, preventative screenings, wellness education, and blood donation advocacy in recognition of Sickle Cell Awareness Month. Carter Blood Care will also be taking donations. Dallas College and the North Texas Food Bank are teaming up to provide community members access to free food during their drive-through pantry. This month, the drive-through pantry will be at the West Dallas campus on Hampton Road. Community members can drive up and get groceries, fresh produce, and milk while supplies last. The pantry opens that morning at 10. And What Remains Rises is the title of the Mesquite Symphony Orchestra's fall concert, coming up next Friday evening, September 11th. Be aware that the performance will include recordings of military artillery being fired, which could be too intense for some audience members. The performance will be from 7 until 9. You'll find links to more information on these and other activities on our website. 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
1: Woo!
0: Oh, man, somebody sound like they are ready for a long holiday break and some R&R.
2: Yeah, I'll say.
0: Well, I hope you were able to see some rain yesterday, Edward. Pretty much left rain just for the folks, like we were predicting, east and southeast of the Metroplex. But then it decided to go ahead back down south. The models got to change a little bit. And looking at radar right now, there's still a little left over, but mainly down south near west of Waco, near Killeen. But some here a little closer to home in Granbury, also over in Azle, western part of Tarrant County, also in Johnson County. So we'll keep a slight 10% chance of isolated showers and thunderstorms. But again, south and mainly west of the immediate Dallas-Fort Worth area. So most of us will just remain dry. Highs today will be right around 98 degrees under sunny skies. Heat index values between 102 and 103. And then as we head into our extended weekend, Labor Day weekend, Saturday, highs in the upper 90s. Sunday and Labor Day, we're talking about sunshine and those triple digits return, unfortunately. Yeah, 100 degrees as we say unofficially goodbye to summer, but Mother Nature is going to say, no, we're sticking around because Tuesday highs will be right back near 100. So, yeah, summer, folks, is not over yet, especially here in North Texas. Right now, outside the KEOM studios, it's a partly cloudy 76 degrees. In the KEOM Weather Center, I'm meteorologist Copeland Wright.
2: And just about 6:23, you've got me, GP Baby, on another day in which we are all blessed to see. You know, of course, we can't take advantage, or shall I say, we should not, you know, just take advantage and say, well, I just don't know what to do in a day. You know, you get up in the morning, you don't feel like it. What if we came in the morning and, good morning, everybody.
0: Yeah, how y'all doing?
2: How y'all doing? Yeah, the radio would be like this.
0: Oh, man. That's so boring.
2: Isn't that boring?
0: Yeah, it is.
2: Yeah. I know, right?

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0: And a quick look at area traffic, guys. If you're out and about, you need to know if there are any delays on our roadways this morning. And yeah, we've got a major problem going on in Roy City. Now, guys, be aware, on I-30 westbound, we're talking more than an hour, 1 hour and 15 minutes. Wow. Yeah, it is closed in that area, so you don't even want to venture that way. 18-wheeler is all across the highway on both sides. Yeah, eastbound and westbound. The fuel spill is all over the place as well. Hazmat is on the job. First responders, I don't know, nothing to report at this point as far as any fatalities, but man, we've got a major, major mess along Highway 30, all right, in Roy City. Again, that's westbound at FM 2642. A little closer to home here in Mesquite on I-30 westbound at 635 LBJ Freeway. We've got a five-minute delay here where that accident does have the right lane blocked here in Mesquite. And we've got very slow traffic. Stop and go from Northwest Drive. And looks like everything else is moving along at posted speeds. And if that's the case, I guess I'll do the same as well. Hey, did you know that Copeland says it's going to be a not so hot day, but temperatures won't be in the triple digits today. But we've got more heat on the way. I thought that summer had ended officially, but I guess Mother Nature says no.
2: Yeah, Mother Nature still.

0: Says summer is still here for a few more weeks officially. Highs today will be in the upper 90s. Overnight tonight, mostly clear skies with overnight lows right around the mid 70s.
1: All right. Hey guys, stick and stay because TSN News is on the way, letting us know what's going on in and around the great state of Texas, as well as what's happening in the world in which we live. Copeland and I will see you on the other side. Good morning.
0: Good morning.

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1: TSN News, I'm Alan Skaya. Wildfires have burned more than 90,000 acres between Fort Worth and Abilene. We're now hearing it could take another 2 weeks to put them out.
2: Governor Abbott surveyed the damage from the Incident Command Center in Mineral Wells. He said thanks to their preparations, the Ross Fire has resulted in no deaths and no injuries, and that's their goal going forward.
3: While the fire is still burning, while smoke is still rising from the fires, I urge everybody to heed local warnings.
2: Texas Department of Emergency Management Chief Nim Kidd estimates two more weeks before every hot spot and burning ember is out.
4: So we need to plan for about two more weeks of resources here now.
2: Palo Pinto County Judge Shane Long says they believe they know what caused the fire.
5: Our local fire marshal and also TFS investigators, as of right now, it's undetermined roadside start.
2: In Austin, Chris Fox, TSN News.
1: Dallas police have broken ground on what they describe as an overdue police academy. They say the Law Enforcement Training Center at the University of North Texas at Dallas will replace outdated facilities and improve officer training. While about $82 million in the city's upcoming bond election could help fund the rest of the academy, Councilwoman Carol Mendelson says voters should bust the bond.
6: This is a blank check that you're giving to the city, and you're trusting this city council to actually allocate dollars to those projects. And I will say, as a member of the city council, I don't think you should do that. I think you should hold us accountable, and you should say, I want you to list the name of the project and tell me how much money will go to it.
1: She says language on the $443 million plan is not clear on what the money is going to be used for. She says instead people should ask the council to come back in May with a smaller bond just for the academy. Supporters counter the bond could help hire more officers and strengthen public safety. The president's coming to Texas next week for the Republican midterm convention, so TSN's Russell Scott says security is going to be tight around the arena in Dallas.
7: The Secret Service has already started their security work for next week's midterm convention. Here outside American Airlines Center, Special Agent in Charge Christine Foley is working and coordinating to mitigate any safety concerns.
8: We do that by obviously addressing the issues that we need to make sure that we have secure, with a good balance of trying to minimize disruptions for the businesses and the residents around here, because there's quite a bit around the American Airlines Center.
7: She says anybody coming to Victory Park next week, especially Wednesday and Thursday, and needs to allow for street closures and delays. Russell Scott, TSN News.
1: The police have arrested a Fort Worth man for making threats against State Representative James Tallarico. Tallarico is running against Republican Ken Paxton for U.S. Senate this November. The district attorney says that Bill McFatridge made terroristic threats last month, saying he wrote a couple messages to Tallarico. DA says one note said the guy would slit Tallarico's throat and drag his body through the streets. This is TSN News.
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1: The vice president says he would not describe the conflict with Iran as a war despite recent escalations. Iran fired on Kuwait Thursday as retaliation for U.S. strikes. J.D. Vance says the U.S. has a responsibility to act against Iran targeting commercial ships in the Strait of Hormuz. The U.S. Navy is reporting success escorting oil-carrying ships through the strait, but traffic is still below levels from before the conflict started. Russia has intensified drone and missile strikes in Ukraine. Ukraine says Russia is adding more daytime strikes on Kyiv, disrupting daily life there. They say the air raid sirens lead people to rushing to shelters, interrupting daily activities like shopping and work. Some in Kyiv say they're even considering leaving the capital, saying they can no longer endure the uncertainty. Rescuers in Nepal have pulled two workers alive from a power plant. That could increase hope of reaching dozens of others who may still be trapped 9 days after floods swept away villages and submerged part of the country in mud and debris. I'm Alan Skaya, TSN News.

0: The Leon Del Mundo. From Australia. That's right. That's the man at work. I know. Hey, from 1982. Still sounding good to me. 6:38. Time to check that.
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0: You got that right on a happy Friday morning.

1 hour-plus delay due to an 18-wheeler that's across the freeway involving a fuel spill as well. So you want to really, really, think about another route or alternate route and getting to your destination. And lastly, in Mesquite, on I-30 westbound, right at 635 OBJ Freeway, we have an accident here. That right lane is blocked and very slow traffic, stop and go from Northwest Highway. 5-minute delay, but not too bad at all. All right, we've got more on the way. As a matter of fact, let's do it this way, if you don't mind. Let's take it back to 1975. Music memories for your morning journey as we journey through life together. Thanks for allowing us to roll with you.

0: Making grown-ups feel like kids again. 88.5 KEOM from 1981. Rick Springfield. We had a chance to see him in concert at the Educational Foundation's annual event gala on last year. Very fun to see. That guy, man, looks great to be in his 70s. He looks simply awesome. But one thing I must say, he never told us who Jesse really was. I mean, who is Jesse? What Jesse? Jesse Palmer?
1: And I was just sitting here thinking, man, you better be careful what you ask for, because you don't know all the stuff that Jesse has to go through with that girl.
0: I know, right? I don't know whose girl. He never did let us know. At one point, I thought he was talking about Jesse Jackson's girl.
2: Oh, gosh.
0: Well, there's one girl who has truly got somebody's world rocking.
1: Who's that?
0: Sir Charles, I know that Denise is rocking your world. 45 years?
1: Yeah. If it's been 45 years, yeah. There's some things rocking. But is that in a row?
0: I believe it's in a row.
1: Oh, my goodness. That is great news. 45 years. Congratulations to Charles and Denise.
0: Charles and Denise Hervey, and apparently somebody loves you too. Got to be Sharon Bradshaw, right? And what is the other note that they said?
1: Sharon said, my beloved brother-in-law and beautiful sister, they are new listeners and love the station. So, hey, we glad that you have joined the Good Morning Crew, and happy anniversary.
0: I mean, that is so good. And if you all really love the station, let me and Copeland pause and say this to you from our heart. And, of course, from our entire team here at KEOM. It's all about love. I can't encourage that enough or say that enough. That L-O-V-E, man, it does something for me.
1: Yeah, it definitely does something for me. Makes me feel all warm inside. And, you know, it's just nice to be nice and to love one another. So I challenge everyone out there to show more love today.
0: Love, love, love, love. Did I say love?
1: Yeah, if you keep saying it, you know, sooner or later, those actions will pour on out. Love, love.
0: Hey, listen, quick reminder. If you are interested in attending Garland Civic Theater's latest production, it's going to be on stage through September 13th. It's called Angel Street. It's a Victorian thriller about a scheming husband, not you, Charles.
1: Nope. <Mm-mm. laughs>
0: Who attempts to drive his wife insane. Angel Street was the basis for the classic film Gaslight. And if you like a link to the schedule and get your tickets, simply go to our website. 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Birthday celebrations are on the way, and of course, Copeland's got your complete forecast. 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
1: Well, some of the leftovers of Ed War is still hanging around Texas, pretty much in central and southern part of Texas, but we are seeing some light showers over in Tarrant County, southern Tarrant County. Also, Johnson and Wise County is seeing some light showers. Most of that will just continue to remain south and west of the immediate Dallas-Fort Worth area. So the rest of us, yeah, you guessed it, sunny and hot. Hopefully you enjoyed some of the, air quotes, cooler weather yesterday, where we only see temperatures right around 94. But today we're starting off with temperatures in the mid to upper 70s. By lunchtime, I'm expecting temps to be right around 88 degrees. And then we'll top out near 98 under sunny skies. Heat index values between 102 and 103. Average high for this time of year has ticked down another degree, but yes, Mother Nature still hasn't received the report. Average high is supposed to be 92, so we'll be about 7 to 8 degrees above normal this afternoon. As for your overnight, mostly clear skies, overnight lows in the mid-70s, and we're going in the wrong direction. Our temperatures will be increasing heading into Labor Day weekend. Saturday highs will be right around 99, and the triple digits, yeah, we're not done with them just yet. Sunday, Labor Day Monday, we're talking about mostly sunny skies, highs right around 100 degrees, and yeah, fall officially starts September 22nd. We'll see if we can get some fall-like temperatures before then. Right now, here outside the KEOM studios, it's a partly cloudy 76 degrees. In the KEOM Weather Center, I'm meteorologist Copeland Wright.
0: And just about 6:53, and you've got me, that's right, GP Baby, on another day in which we've been blessed to see. I was just sharing with Copeland, NFL football player who passed away.
1: Mm-hmm.
0: Man, you know, once again, guys, we never know when it's our time to go. But if it's your day today, you already know what we are about to say. Hey, happy birthday!
1: Happy birthday!
0: Happy birthday!
1: Happy birthday!
0: Happy birthday to you!
1: Happy birthday to you! Oh yeah, yeah you!
0: Happy birthday to you!
1: Happy birthday to you! Woohoo!
0: Let's go! Happy birthday to you! It's your day! Birthday celebrations are in order. Yeah. Hey, Zane.
1: Zane.
0: I'm not insane.
1: Oh, no.
0: That's Zane. I'm not sure which the birthdays are. I think it's going to be the 4th and the 5th.
1: Yeah, we have double birthdays.
0: Yeah, that's right. Zane and who else is that, Copeland?
1: Sierra. Mm-hmm.
0: Talk about them grandmama's car.
1: Oh, yeah. Talking about your car must be old because it only plays old music. And grandma probably got a 2025 something.
0: I know, right? Well, happy birthday to you both. Happy birthday. And a very special happy birthday. And his birthday is tomorrow.
1: Tomorrow, because just like either Zane or Sierra, one's birthday's today and the other birthday's tomorrow. And so then we have another birthday tomorrow.
0: Absolutely. And of course, we're off on the weekends, guys, as you know. And we'll be off on Monday.
1: We'll be off on Monday as well. Yep.
0: But also, the

0: Anniversary. Their anniversary is actually tomorrow.
1: A lot of things going on September 5th.
0: Yeah, I know. So it's our pleasure to say happy anniversary to your blessed 45 years on today, which is actually taking place tomorrow. And for y'all celebrating your birthdays tomorrow, happy birthday, Kaysen. Man, Kaysen is 12.
1: Hey, happy 12th birthday, Kaysen, man. Those just been a few years ago. I heard you like weather, so I just want you to keep that sunshine flowing on throughout this 12th year of your life and keep that smile on your face.
0: You got that right, Kaysen. Celebrate safely, okay? 6:55 on the early morning drive. Yeah, you're going to be saying that, especially if you're driving in an area that I've been talking about all morning, and that's Roy City. Oh, yeah. It is a 112-minute delay?
1: Yeah, that math means almost 2 hours.

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1: Good morning. It's 6:58. I'm Gil Palmer with KEOM's local news. Well, today is the start of the Labor Day weekend. Any and many of our North Texans are planning vacation. Officials at DFW Airport say that they are preparing for nearly 1.4 million holiday travelers. And that would be about a 7.2% increase over last year's peak crowds expected on both Thursday and Monday. And don't forget, guys, that Mesquite City offices will be closed on Monday, September 7th, in observation of Labor Day. And trash and commercial recycling will be collected as scheduled, but there will be no residential recycling. And some city facilities will remain open. You can find the complete information on the City of Mesquite's website. And the Metroplex is outpacing almost everybody in major job market. That's right. That's according to the new data from the Bureau of Labor Statistics. DFW added 54,000 jobs so far this year, ranking second in the country behind New York. And what makes it more impressive is that only 19 of the 387 metro areas posting significant payroll growth this year. Yep, we are that. With a quick look at area weather, and also for our celebrity birthdays, Copeland Wright.
2: Yeah. We can't forget about the celebrities. There's some celebrities celebrating birthdays today. Comedian Damon Wayans is 66. Also, pop singer Queen Bee herself, Beyonce, is turning 45.
1: Wow.
2: So happy birthday to them, and also our KEO and the listeners.
1: And Damon, didn't I just talk about him?
2: Yeah, you did.
1: I'll tell y'all what I said, but okay.
2: Yeah, he's some type of guy right there. And this is some type of weather here across North Texas. We are still dealing with well above normal temperatures. Highs today will be right around 98 degrees under sunny skies. Right now here in Mesquite, it's a partly cloudy 77.
1: And this has been KUM's local news, brought to you by the fine folks at Circle Creek Children's Center. Good morning to you, Miss Madeline, and your fine crew over at Circle Creek. Time now for our national anthem, just a minute after the hour. And today, it's going to be...
2: Who's that?
1: None other than your girl.
2: Uh-oh.
1: Birthday girl herself.
2: Oh, come on, Queen Bee.
1: You know it. My country, 'tis of thee, sweet land of liberty. It is for thee I sing and of thee that we all sing. Good morning.
2: Good morning.
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0: Classic hits all day, every day for your work day. Casey and the Sunshine Band from that great year of 1977. Singing about that boogeyman. Yeah, I used to be scared of that boogeyman. And then I turned into him.
1: KEOM Traffic. A courtesy of Total Traffic Network.
0: Yeah, that's right. I am Yo Boogeyman. 8 minutes after 7 o'clock. Welcome to another day. It's Fun Friday. And yeah, another day in which we've been blessed to see. We never know when it's our time to go, but I know one of these days, guys, you're going to look for me and I'm going to be gone. But not this morning. All right. Right now, if you're driving in Roy City, man, guys, it is really bad. We're talking an hour plus. So, boss lady, if you're out there on your way, man, you're going to be late. If you're coming in from I-30 westbound, man, it due to this semi, this 18-wheeler accident involving also a fuel spill, you're looking at more than an hour. All right. That's I-30 westbound at FM 2642. And if you think that's bad, it's also affected the east side of the freeway as well. So you're looking at an hour on one side and 45 minutes on the other. So coming and going. Yeah, it's a mess. Also in Dallas, we got another mess here on 175 westbound at Clyburg Road. Right at I-20 and 635 split, we've got a 1 hour delay here. Actually, it's 87 minutes. This accident has traffic at a standstill. We're talking stop traffic from Sidmonds Road. And let me scroll down, man. We've got a lot of things going on traffic-wise. But if you're driving in Mesquite on I-30 westbound, right at 635 LBJ Freeway, not bad.

0: It's just 5 minute delay at this point, but you know, it is building this time of day. So the accident does have that right lane blocked, and we've got very slow traffic stop and go from Northwest Drive. Looks like everything else is moving along at posted speed. We'll do the same because we've got Rockwall. Yeah, oh, Rockwall. Well, I'm thinking about the city of Rockwall. But we've got Rockwell up next.
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0: your station for classic hits all day, every day. Sailcat from 1972. Yeah, I know, right? Motorcycle Mama, 16 after 7 o'clock on another day in which we've been blessed to see. Copeland's got your forecast all timed out. And, of course, Billy Henry standing by with today's edition of Stardate, letting us know what's going on out there, bringing it all down here for us to understand. I don't know if I'll ever get it, but at least I know one thing, that when I listen, I'm able to learn. Yeah, yeah, you too, right? So let he who has an ear, let him hear. We've got more on the way. Samantha, remind him what we do.
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2: Stardate September 4th. Little red dots might be like Tootsie Roll Pops. Colorful on the outside, dark on the inside. They may consist of a glowing cloud of gas and dust encircling a supermassive black hole. And they could be telling us about the birth of the first big black holes in the universe. Little red dots were first seen in 2022 by Webb Space Telescope. Since then, it's discovered hundreds of them. They're compact but extremely bright. And they're so far away that we see them when the universe was no more than about one-tenth of its current age. Astronomers have proposed several explanations for them. One is the idea of a black hole surrounded by gas and dust. A recent study looked at a dot that was behind a huge cluster of galaxies. The cluster's gravity magnified the view of the dot, making it easier to suss out its details. Its heart is a black hole about 50 million times the mass of the Sun. The surrounding cloud is no more than half that mass. As material in the cloud funnels inward, it gets hot, lighting up the rest of the cloud. The gas and dust absorb blue light, so we see only red. Astronomers have pondered the formation of early galaxies for decades. They've wondered whether the giant black holes in their hearts formed first, or if the galaxy came first and the black hole formed later. The new findings suggest that in at least some cases, the black hole came first, born at the heart of a little red dot. You can find out more about black holes in Stardate magazine. Details at stardate.org. For the McDonald Observatory, I'm Billy Henry.
0: Billy Henry, man. Thank you, Billy Henry. Another fascinating edition of Stardate. Man, we're talking about little red dots and big black holes. I'm still wondering about the white holes out there.
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0: I mean, there's so much going on in the universe, man. Dotson.
4: Yeah, we have the whole rainbow out there. Sooner or later, Billy Henry will get to those as well.
0: Miss Molly, good morning to you. I know that you got your ears on. Miss Melody Spiegel, hi.
4: Good morning, y'all. Hope y'all having as much fun as we are on this fun Friday. Can't y'all just smell it? Labor Day weekend, long extended. Yeah. That's why we're so excited here. But what we are not excited about is, man, we got an updated drought monitor here. And yeah, the severe drought is slowly creeping into much of North Texas, and I'm assuming that it's going to just continue to go into that trend, unfortunately, because after today, yeah, our rain chances really just leave out the window, and today's chances aren't really good either. I mean, looking at the radar right now, there are some light showers just west of Azle, also near Cleburne. Glen Rose is seeing some light showers, but the heaviest is well down south near Killeen, Round Rock, and I believe that's where most of it will stay throughout today. Most of us will just be sunny, hot, and dry. Highs will be right around 97 degrees. Heat index values making it feel more like 102 to 103. And those southerly winds only about 5 to 10 miles per hour. Overnight tonight, mostly clear skies. Overnight lows in the mid-70s. A little bit hotter on your Saturday, highs in the upper 90s. And those triple digits, yeah, they're not gone just yet. Mm-hmm. I know. I hear you. Sunday, Monday, highs will be right around 100 under sunny skies. Taking a quick look at your allergy report for today. It's medium to high, 7.9 out of 12. Good morning to you over in Flower Mound. You're at 79, and we're at a partly cloudy 76 here in Mesquite, 24 degrees Celsius for our international family and friends. In the KEOM Weather Center, I'm meteorologist Copeland Wright.
0: And just about 7:22, you already know what to do. That's right, buckle up, Buttercup. We'll check that traffic flow coming up for the early morning commute. Yeah, it's another day in which we've been blessed to see. I don't know about you guys, man, but I'm so happy to be here. And as I always say, I love to encourage, edify, and maybe empower someone along the way as well. I just don't jump up in the morning this way. I get up, my devotion time, and of course, my obligation is to get on the radio and encourage your day and smile and encourage you to do the same as well. Could you imagine me and Copeland getting on the radio and sounding all dreary and drab in the morning?
4: Mm-hmm, or angry, you know?
0: Yeah. But to start your day?
4: Yeah, to start your day. I mean, we want to make sure that you start your day on the right foot.
0: Hey, and also, Copeland, I just got to ask you here on this point. Now, I'm understanding because, you know, you are our very own meteorologist.
4: Mm-hmm.
0: You belong to us.
4: Yes, sir. I'm part of KEOM, baby.
0: And the entire listening family.
4: Yes, sir.
0: So the question is, explain to us what exactly is El Nino?
4: So, yeah, I know that's kind of been the hot topic over the past few weeks. But, yeah, El Nino is usually either El Nino, La Nino, or kind of a central. But this year we're talking about El Nino, which is usually warm ocean from waters and from the Pacific waters. And with those warm waters, your weather patterns start shifting. And usually here in Texas, that indicates they will have a little more rain during the fall and winter season.
0: Wow. Mm-hmm. Oh, okay. So that means, well, I'm understanding, man, that there's a super El Nino on its way. What is that all about?
4: Hey, don't be afraid of the super El Nino. You know, a lot of people like to hype up some stuff, right? Yeah. And so that's really not an official meteorological term, super El Nino, but it's going to be very strong, and so that means the Pacific Ocean waters are well warmer than normal. And so that's why if you look, there's a lot of action over there, hurricanes and stuff in the Pacific because of the warm waters. So we have increased warm waters, increased precipitation opportunities for your fall and winter. Does that mean a lot of snow? Not necessarily.
0: That was my next question.
4: Yeah, right. I know a lot of folks want snow. It doesn't necessarily mean that, but it does mean we have an increased chance of seeing above normal rain, which right now people are like, please bring it on, because we're at day 51 without any measurable precip at DFW Airport. So we'll see if that super El Nino, as they call it, will actually occur, meaning more storm systems and cooler weather.
0: All right. Now we know. That's right. Copeland, thank you so very much for that explanation.
4: Mm-hmm, of course.
0: So now we know what to expect.
4: Yep.
0: Coming up this fall and winter.
4: Mm-hmm.
0: Super.
4: It's super El Nino as of right now.
0: So I put on my cape?
4: Yeah, and put on your Superman pants.
0: That means I got to put my underwear over my...
4: No, underneath your pants. Oh, underneath. Oh. Uh-huh, please. And thank you.
0: 7:21.
4: Nobody wants to see all that.
0: All that. 7:24. If you headed out the door, guys, we've got a major problem in Roy City.
4: Yeah, we do.
0: Yeah, man, we're talking more than an hour on I-30 westbound, involving an 18-wheeler across the freeway. And Copeland, it happened last night, so apparently you were affected by that as well.
4: Yeah, I thought this was a different incident, but as I was heading home from Greenville, what was it, around about 7:30, I noticed that both lanes or both directions were shut down, and fortunately, I was able to take an alternate route before I got stuck in that, but man, it is still going over 12 hours from now since it actually happened. So, yeah, if you're heading eastbound or westbound on that Rockwall Hunt County line, you definitely want to take alternate routes because this is still a mess out there.
0: Yes, it is. All right. Stick and stay because TSN News is on the way. So let us know what's going on in and around the great state of Texas, as well as what's happening in the world in which we live. But first, if you don't mind, take a walk with me. I see Copeland is on his way to the corner, so let's walk along behind him. I think he's got something trailing behind him. Oh, that's us.
4: Oh, yeah. Hey. I didn't see y'all following us, but I'm so happy that you are here on Copeland's Corner on this fantastic Friday. Yeah, we made it, y'all. I just want to let you know and encourage you that you know, we always want to accomplish something, or at least I hope you want to accomplish something. And then sometimes when we want to accomplish things, we want to have it all figured out. Everything has to be all lined up and perfect. Well, I want to let you know, you don't have to have it all figured out. All it just takes is you taking the next step with faith, courage, and a positive heart. So small progress is still progress. So let's keep going, y'all.
0: The message is clear. The music's here. Along our musical journey, it's a part of life. Good morning.
4: Good morning.
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7: TSN News, I'm Alan Skye. We've been telling you about that wildfire burning between Fort Worth and Abilene. That's the biggest in the state right now, and we're now hearing crews may need a couple more weeks to put it out.
8: Governor Abbott surveyed the damage from the Incident Command Center in Mineral Wells. He said thanks to their preparations, the Ross Fire has resulted in no deaths and no injuries, and that's their goal going forward.
9: While the fire is still burning, while smoke is still rising from the fires, I urge everybody to heed local warnings.
8: Texas Department of Emergency Management Chief Nim Kidd estimates two more weeks before every hot spot and burning ember is out.
10: So we need to plan for about two more weeks of resources here now.
8: Palo Pinto County Judge Shane Long says they believe they know what caused the fire.
11: Our local fire marshal and also TFS investigators, as of right now, it's undetermined roadside start.
8: In Austin, Chris Fox, TSN News.
7: Leader of the state's finances wants lawmakers to fund the education voucher program. Acting Controller Don Huffine says the legislature should fund vouchers with $226 million over the next 2 years. The first year of the program cost $1 billion. The Texas State Teacher Association's Clay Robison cites a report showing 70% of families getting vouchers already had kids in private school and could afford tuition.
12: So why should other taxpayers be subsidizing these people out of their pockets?
7: He worries additional money for vouchers could hurt public schools. The state, though, says the program gives parents the power to choose the best education for their kids, and more than 100,000 Texas students have already enrolled. Distrust of flock cameras is bringing together both parties in Texas.
13: The roadside cameras track drivers without their knowledge, and a new poll out this week found overwhelming opposition. Activists say a ban would be low-hanging fruit for lawmakers.
14: There's a lot of suspicion. A lot of people hate this. It crosses party lines.
13: Terry Hall is with Texans for Toll-Free Highway. She says the state has already banned red light cameras, so this should be easy. In San Antonio, Michael Board, TSN News.
7: The president is coming to Texas next week for the Republican midterm convention, so TSN's Russell Scott says security is going to be tight around the arena in Dallas.
15: The Secret Service has already started their security work for next week's midterm convention. Here outside American Airlines Center, Special Agent in Charge Christine Foley is working and coordinating to mitigate any safety concerns.
16: We do that by obviously addressing the issues that we need to make sure that we have secure, with a good balance of trying to minimize disruptions for the businesses and the residents around here, because there's quite a bit around the American Airlines Center.
15: She says anybody coming to Victory Park next week, especially Wednesday and Thursday, needs to allow for street closures and delays. Russell Scott, TSN News.
7: This is TSN News.

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1: 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Like 18-year-old Sarah Grecian.
0: My twin brother Jacob has an autism spectrum disorder. He didn't have any friends.
1: So Sarah took action. She started Score a Friend.
0: Including people with differences is the right thing to do.
1: Inclusion is in you. Now pass it on from PassItOn.com.
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2: I've always wanted to live
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2: So let's make the most of this beautiful day.
4: Since we're together, we might as well say,
2: would you be mine?
4: Could you be mine?
2: Won't you be my neighbor?
5: My neighbor?
1: Mr. Rogers passed along friendship in his neighborhood, hoping we would do the same. So let's get started. Friendship. 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
6: Jordan has been an ally to the U.S. in the Middle East, but the kingdom's military bases have become a target of Iranian strikes as a result. Jordanian leaders say they are committed to the relationship with the U.S., saying they want to maintain deeper security ties with the West. Iranian drone and missile strikes have added to strains on Jordan, including a rough economy there and volatility in the West Bank. A deadlocked jury is going to head back for a seventh day of deliberations in the Lindsey Clancy murder trial. The jury has twice said it cannot reach a verdict on whether the Massachusetts mother was criminally responsible for killing her three kids. The foreperson told the judge one juror is refusing to follow the court's instructions on reasonable doubt. The Trump administration says it plans to start excavation for a memorial arch in Washington over the next 2 weeks. The Interior Secretary says the arch will become one of the great pieces of American architecture. The arch would stand 250 feet tall between the Lincoln Memorial and Arlington National Cemetery, but a lawsuit is challenging the plans. I'm Alan Skaya, TSN News.

0: 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Luther Vandross from 1991. And man, the message is so clear.
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0: He said never again. 7:36, that's your Total Friend time. If you're out and about, you need to know if there are any delays, and it's that time again. Hey, guys, if you're in Roy City, we've got a major, major, major problem over there, guys. Yeah, I-30 westbound, FM 2642, and I-30 eastbound, FM 2642, involving a 18-wheeler, huge fuel spill. Ah, man, we're talking a 1 hour plus delay in most of, in that area on both sides of the freeway along Highway 30. So, man, yeah, those, the access road and all around is just going to be a, quite a commute on your fun Friday. And I know that's not a whole lot of fun. Well, Copeland, I'm sure that you're pretty glad that you're hanging out with us today versus having to go out that way.
2: Yeah, talk about very, very grateful that I don't have to get on 30 this morning, because yeah, it would take me that much longer to get to work.
0: Man, so guys, drive carefully as you make your way, and do govern yourselves accordingly.
2: Yes, please do, and have your patience, please.
0: Mm-hmm. Hey, also in Mesquite, don't forget, along I-30 westbound at 635 LBJ, it's still a 5-minute delay, but you know, it's building this time of day, so the accident does still have that right lane blocked. Very slow traffic, we're talking stop-and-go traffic from Northwest Highway. Looks like everything else is moving along a-okay. You remember that song, Copeland, by the George Clinton and the crew, Parliament?
2: Parliament. You know, I'm bad with song titles, but you start singing the song, I'll be like, oh yeah, I know that.
0: Okay.
2: La da da dee da da da da da da da. Flashlight. Yeah, I know that one.
0: Oh, there you go. Ladies and gentlemen, here's Parliament Funkadelic and George Clinton and the crew. Woo! Woo!

0: And this little light of mine, I'm just going to let it shine. George Clinton talked about this song, Flashlight, and how he came up with the lyrics. La da da dee da da do da da da da. Well, he was with one of his Jewish buddies and going to the bar mitzvah. Could you imagine that? And then one of the songs, da da da dee da da da da da da da. And so George Clinton put that inside of the song Flashlight. How cool is that?
1: That's really cool. That's why now I understand why Mrs. Hill and Mrs. B came up in here dancing. You should have saw them. They were dancing and they were like, oh my goodness, and they on that now.
0: Miss Hill, I know you over there. And both of you.
1: Yeah, both of them. They here early. You know what, Gil? That must be a holiday weekend coming up. They came in. They are smiling ear to ear.
2: All I know is that we came in the hallway and we heard y'all. We felt the energy down the hallway, and I said, "Is that Mr. Gil? He's down here howling. Come on, let's go." And you're right. This little light of mine, shine, Christina.
3: Let it shine, let it shine. We couldn't miss out on the fun. No, we had to come dance with you.
0: So I have to ask the question now. Now, what are you guys planning to do for the holiday weekend, for your Labor Day, Miss Hill?
2: For my Labor Day?
1: R-E-S-T. Ooh, rest. Capital letters all.
3: You already know I'm going to F-I-S-H.
1: Oh, man. All these four-letter words.
0: Right. Oh, let's talk about the morning time. Hey, guys, thanks so much for stopping by. 7:44, if you headed out the door, we'll be checking that traffic flow coming up in just a matter of moments. And once again, Copeland and I mentioned it earlier, but the happy hour at our senior citizens.
1: Oh, my
0: goodness. What y'all think about that?
1: Happy hour at senior citizen spots.
2: Sound like a good time.
1: I know. I said, hey, get it ready. So get all the kinks and stuff out. So when I get there many years from now, it'll be up and going. And me and Ms. V, with me.
2: Those are goals.
0: All right, so how do you pronounce it? G-Y-R-O.
1: I say Jira.
2: I say Jira. Yeah.

0: Say hero.
1: It's actually pronounced Yiro.
2: Yiro. Oh.
1: Yeah, the G is silent.
2: Oh,
1: yeah.
2: Okay.
3: So, am I supposed to roll my R?
1: Yeah, no. Yiro. Yiro.
4: Oh, Yiro. Oh, Yiro.
1: Yeah, yeah. Mm-hmm. Yeah. When you order one, give me a Yiro.
2: Mm-hmm. All I know is I like eating them and getting them in my belly.
1: Hey, guys, we got too much more in store. Thanks for being a part of the Good Morning Crew, and it's always a pleasure waking up with you. We'll be checking that traffic flow for the early morning go coming up in just a matter of moments. Copeland says, get ready. It's going to be a great kind of day. Hot, but at least no triple digits.
2: Yeah, that's correct, Gil. No triple digits, at least for today and tomorrow. But hold on. They're not done just yet. I'll tell you when they return, coming up in the forecast.
1: All right. Ryan, the King of the Castle, is also standing by, and he's got Friday's edition of the Sports Page. And talk about an exciting day in sports. Copeland, you'll be at the game tonight, right?
2: Oh, yeah. We got one game online and one game right here on 88.5.
1: All right. Stick and stay. We've got more on the way. Good morning.
2: Good morning.
0: Good morning.
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10: Hello and welcome to the September 4th edition of KEOM Sports Page. I'm your host, Ryan Castle. Cal Quantrill turned in another dominant outing as the Rangers blanked the Rays 6-0 Thursday night at Globe Life Field to open up a 4-game series. Quantrill allowed just 2 hits, 2 walks over 7 scoreless innings, lowered his ERA to 1.25 over his last 8 outings, 177 in 7 career starts now against Tampa Bay. Corey Seager provided the big blow with a 2-run homer in the 5th. Wyatt Langford, Ezekiel Duran, Justin Foscue, Evan Carter, and Jake Berger helped pacing the offense. Jacob Junis and Chase Silseth finished off a 3-hitter, giving Texas its 13th shutout of the season. The Rangers are now 70-71. They move within a half game of Cleveland for the final AL wildcard spot, stay 2 games behind Houston in the American League West. The Rays, meanwhile, have now lost 10 consecutive games at Globe Life Field. The Rangers will try to make it 11 when Nick Martinez starts for Tampa Bay against Kumar Rocker on Friday night. We have an update to the saga between LSU, the SEC, and college football. A Louisiana judge has cleared the way for former NFL players Daquan Wright and Xavion Harris to return to college football and join LSU, handing Lane Kiffin and the Tigers a major legal victory just 2 days before their season opener against Clemson. East Baton Rouge Parish Judge William Jordan granted a preliminary injunction that prevents the NCAA and SEC from punishing schools for using former professionals. This allows LSU to roster the players while the larger eligibility fight continues. Wright is a former Ole Miss tight end who briefly spent time with the Eagles and Browns in training camp. He practiced with LSU this week and says that he's prepared to play on Saturday, while Harris, who is a former Saints defensive lineman, expects to be ready for LSU's September the 19th game at Lane Kiffin's former team, Ole Miss. The SEC strongly opposes the move, has already filed a federal lawsuit against LSU, arguing that its rules prohibit former professionals from returning to college sports. The case could have a much broader implication, with roughly 450 athletes seeking additional eligibility through lawsuits nationwide. Last night in high school football, North Mesquite taking on Corsicana. The Tigers knock off the Stallions 27-14 despite a nice performance from Malcolm Berry out of the backfield for the Stallions. North Mesquite now 0-2 to start the year. Tonight, three more games that feature Mesquite ISD teams. First, over at Memorial Stadium, it'll be Poteet taking on West Mesquite, and that should be a great matchup, as it always is. At halftime of that game at Memorial, it will be the 2026 Mesquite ISD Athletics Hall of Honor class being inducted at halftime. Also tonight, Horn taking on Keller Central. That game over at Hanby. That will be our online only broadcast that you can access on our website, keom.fm. And then tonight on the road, the Mesquite Skeeters will travel to Fort Worth to take on Chisholm Trail. We'll let you know on Monday how all of our teams did. And until then, hope it's a great weekend for you. We'll talk to you tonight on one of our two broadcasts. And until then, I'm Ryan Castle for KEOM Sports.
2: All right. Thanks so much, Ryan, for that sports update. And if you are heading out to some Friday night lights activities, about time the game starts, you can expect temperatures in the lower 90s, right about 90 degrees at halftime. And as you head home from a victory, yeah, we're talking about temperatures in the upper 80s. As for this afternoon, yeah, it's going to be a hot one here across the area. Highs will be in the upper 90s under sunny skies. Heat index values will make it feel more like 102 to 103. So please be careful if you're outdoors doing any type of activities and making sure you're taking plenty of rest breaks and drinking plenty of water. For your Labor Day weekend, Saturday, Sunday, highs will be right around 100 degrees under sunny skies. 101 for your Labor Day. So yeah, we're going to be sweating it out, but hope you are going to enjoy your Labor Day weekend. Right now, here outside the KEOM studios, it's a partly cloudy 77 degrees. In the KEOM Weather Center, I'm meteorologist Copeland Wright. And remember, no matter what the weather brings today, keep smiling, spread kindness, and make it a great day, North Texas.
1: You got that right. Thanks so much there, C-Dove. 752. You already know what to do. That's right. Buckle up, Buttercup. Let's check that traffic flow for the early morning go. If you're driving in Roy City, don't forget, guys, that's a mess. I mean a major mess on I-30, traveling both east and westbound on FM 2642. Traffic is at a standstill due to an 18-wheeler accident and a huge fuel spill. Yeah, so if you're headed that way, you might want to consider doing something else. Maybe something like this. Yeah, like dancing on the ceiling.
2: Oh, man, that means you're upside down.
1: Yeah, that too.
2: Yeah, uh-huh.
1: You hear all the noise?
2: I hear. What are you talking about?
1: Here's Lionel Richie. Good morning.
2: Good morning.

0: from 1986, Lionel Richie and Dancing on That Ceiling. I guess if you are in an apartment complex and you have neighbors that live overhead and you hear all of that boom, boom, boom, boom, boom, boom, boom, boom, boom, boom, boom, boom, yeah, apparently they must be dancing on their floor, but it turns out to be
1: your ceiling. Oh, okay. I can see that. I can see that.
0: Or if you're in your attic.
1: Okay.
0: And you're, of course, the kids are in the attic and you're downstairs.
1: Mm-hmm.
0: Someone's dancing on the ceiling.
1: On the ceiling.
0: Right?
1: Yeah. Mm-hmm.
0: Hey, guys, listen, we've got to make our way. Have a great, great weekend and a 3-day weekend coming up. And Copeland and I, we're going to have a ball as well, y'all. And I'll be at the game tonight at Memorial Stadium. Copeland will be
1: over at... I'm going to say Clark. That's back in Fort Worth. Hanby Stadium.
0: Mm-hmm. Okay. All right. And guys, don't forget, we got major traffic problems,
1: yes,
0: right?
1: Yes, we do. A lot of major traffic problems.
0: Guys, if you're driving in Royce City, don't even go there. Well, you're trying to get out of there, right?
1: Mm-hmm.
0: Or get through there.
1: Get through there. Yeah, right there on 30.
0: Yeah, it's pretty bad. And also, on 175 westbound, right at Clyburg Road, all the way to I-20-635, you're talking an 85-minute delay. It is closed in an area due to the accident. Stop traffic all the way from Siegelville Road. What a fun Friday, huh?
1: Oh, my goodness. Not for some folks, but yeah, for us, it is definitely a fun Friday. And we hope that you continue to have a fun Friday and have an even better Labor Day weekend.
0: All right, guys, take care. We'll see you back here on Tuesday morning, bright and early. You know, when you hear the rooster crow,
1: we are well on the go.
0: Tyler Sloan and the Power Hour up next. Have a great day.
1: Have a great weekend.
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3: Meet Josh.
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0: Anita Baker from 1986, and she's right. Sweet Love. It is very, very sweet here on KEOM. And I tell you what, being a Friday, that makes it very, very sweet because we have an extended weekend coming up, holiday weekend, Labor Day coming up Monday. So I hope that you enjoy your three-day weekend. Maybe some of you have turned it into a four-day weekend, and then you're really, really excited that it's Friday right now. I'm Tyler Sloan. This is the Power Hour. Always excited to be with you here from 8 to 9 on your weekday. Of course, I will not be here Monday. I'll be off for Labor Day as well. I cannot be excited, though, about traffic, especially this morning, as our traffic reports got a lengthy amount of accidents to get through.
1: KEOM Traffic, a courtesy of Total Traffic Network.
0: Well, first in Mesquite, we'll get one of the small ones out of the way. At I-30 westbound at 635, there's an accident blocking the right lane, but it's only a 2 to 3 minute delay from Northwest Drive. So good news as far as that, it's not a major delay. Out in Dallas, though, at 175 westbound between Kleberg Road and I-20, it is an hour and a half backup. That whole stretch is closed due to an accident with traffic stopped from Seagaville Road. It gets worse, though, out in Roy City at I-30 westbound at FM 2642. This is now at a 2.5 hour delay, they're estimating. Yep, that's right. A 2.5 hour delay. That is all closed due to an accident. Again, Roy City, I-30 westbound at FM 2642. An 18-wheeler across the highway had a fuel spill. Traffic being forced to exit at 2642, at FM 2642, and they can re-enter the highway after going through the intersection. This happened last night at 7 last night, and it is still in place. So Roy City and even I-30 eastbound at that same spot, still about a 40-minute backup. I'm Tyler Sloan. This has been your KEOM Traffic. You know what? The traffic was a little bit of a downer for me. Let's cheer us up with some good music. How about Silver Convention to cheer us up next?
1: 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That's

0: 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KEOM 88.5 FM. What Remains Rises is the title of the Mesquite Symphony Orchestra's fall concert coming up Friday evening, September 11th. Please be aware that the performance will include recordings of military artillery being fired, which could be too intense for some audience members. The performance will be from 7 to 9. Find a link to more information on the KEOM community calendar, which is on our website, keom.fm. 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
2: Like most with a cutting-edge idea, John didn't set out to get rich. His modest goal was to help kids learn geography. John was a school teacher who was frustrated by his students' struggles to learn and identify states and countries. His sharp idea? John glued a map to a thin layer of wood, then used a fine saw to cut out each country. The students loved assembling the map's pieces while learning geography, and soon they had top grades. John was surprised to discover his idea could make him a fortune when big manufacturers came calling. It's a sure bet you've used John's product. Perhaps you even own one of them. There's just one piece missing. The name of John Spilsbury's creation. It's called the Jigsaw Puzzle. With the Success Journal, I'm Chris Whitting.
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0: You know, that just goes to show how creative teachers are and just how valuable they are to the future for our young generation. Sunny skies today with a high near 97 degrees. Heat index value says it'll feel as hot as 101 outside. Tonight, mostly clear. The low's going to be around 75. Then for your holiday weekend, Saturday, sunny with a high near 98. Sunday, sunny with a high near 100. And then on Labor Day for Monday, also sunny and hot with a high near 100 degrees. Right now, though, partly cloudy skies in Mesquite, and it is 77 degrees at the moment.

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2: TSN News, I'm Kristen Yates. Our top story, the drought in Texas is growing rapidly, and so is the risk of wildfires.
3: It's bone dry in central, north, and east Texas already. And just in 1 week, according to the U.S. Drought Monitor, dry conditions grew about 12%. Now, just over 69% of the state is in a drought affecting nearly 16 million Texans. State Forestry Services says the sudden dry spell prompted over 300 wildfires that claimed over 121,000 acres. Fire threats remain elevated all through September, with little rain being forecast. Eric Lycom, TSN News.
2: Oil prices pushed higher by the war with Iran are meaning higher prices at the pump for drivers heading out for the Labor Day weekend and for truckers hauling around just about everything we need.
4: Americans experiencing new pain at the pump with that new record price of diesel being set just yesterday. Of course, that's not the fuel that most Americans put in their cars every day, but it is the fuel that powers the cars and trucks that haul most of what we end up buying. It can have a negative effect on prices overall. The new record price, $5.82 per gallon per diesel, up more than $2 from a year ago.
2: That's Matt Rivers reporting. Texas gas prices average $5.46 for a gallon of diesel and $3.69 for a gallon of regular. Texas DPS is stepping up enforcement this Labor Day weekend, with more troopers expected on the roads looking for dangerous driving.
5: Operation Crash Awareness Reduction Effort, or CARE, runs Friday through Monday, with Texas Highway Patrol troopers watching for speeding, intoxicated drivers, distracted driving, and other violations. Officials say Labor Day marks the unofficial end of summer, so many Texans will be hitting the road to celebrate with friends and family. Officials say during last year's holiday weekend, they issued more than 63,000 citations of warnings, so they're reminding drivers to slow down, buckle up, and make a plan for a sober ride if they plan on drinking. Emily Capetillo, TSN News.
2: There is another Texas lake that is completely infested with zebra mussels. Texas Parks and Wildlife says Phantom Hill Lake near Abilene is the latest victim. Those invasive mussels first showed up in the lake a year ago and are now reproducing on boat ramps and other docks. Parks and Wildlife says zebra mussels are fully infesting 36 Texas lakes and are now moving into more lakes in West Texas. Well, it is week two of Texas high school football, and there are some marquee matchups under the Friday night lights this evening. In North Texas, DeSoto visits Allen, which is being called the game of the night statewide. Houston's North Shore heads to Louisiana to meet John Curtis Christian in a national matchup. Johnson at Vandegrift is the one to watch in Central Texas, and in the Panhandle, Dumas at Plainview is a notable meeting. Be sure to tune in tonight to the High School Football Scoreboard Show on your TSN station for a breakdown of all the night's action. This is TSN News.
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2: The jury in the trial of Lindsey Clancy is expected back for more deliberations today after some contentious moments in court yesterday. Her lawyer demanded one of the jurors be removed, saying that single person could be a reason why the jury has remained deadlocked for several days. The U.S. Labor Department expected to report that the job market bounced back last month from a dismal July, but the job outlook is still clouded by a shortage of workers and by businesses' stepped-up use of technology. The ongoing trade conflict between the U.S. and Canada could impact midterm elections. Several key states do a lot of business with Canada. Their tariffs on American goods set to go into effect Tuesday. More than a week after the deadly flash flooding that ripped through the Himalayas, search teams have found some of the missing people still very much alive. I'm Kristen Yates, and this is TSN News.

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Tyler Sloan with you. Power Hour continues right now. Traffic update in about 3 minutes. We'll update you on the major accidents out in Dallas and in Roy City. A couple big ones that we will update you on coming up here in just a short while. After this song from 1973, Tell Her She's Lovely.

0: So obviously this is Labor Day weekend, with Labor Day taking place on Monday. And Labor Day was initially established by two labor unions, the Knights of Labor and Central Labor Union of New York. And do you remember, have you ever learned what the first Labor Day was? When did it become a federal holiday? What year was that? If you know, just start thinking about it, okay? If you have the answer already, then good, you're a brainiac. If not, think about it, put in your guess, and I'll do the reveal in about, 15 minutes or so. Right now, though, it is time for a traffic update here on KEOM.
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0: Well, in Mesquite at I-30 westbound at 635, there is just a 2 to 3 minute backup as the right lane is blocked by an accident. Traffic there is stop and go from Northwest Drive. Now, out in Roy City at I-30 westbound at FM 2642, it is listed currently at a 2-hour and 30-minute backup. That entire area is closed due to an accident involving an 18-wheeler spill. Also on the eastbound side, it's a 30-minute delay in that same area there in Roy City at I-30. Now, good news is an accident has been cleared in Dallas at 175 westbound between Kleberg Road and I-20. That has just been cleared a little bit ago. I'm Tyler Sloan. This has been your KEOM Traffic.
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0: Yeah, try to guess when the first Labor Day was without Googling it. Because I certainly had to Google it, because I had no idea. No prize, unfortunately, for the winner, but it's just going to be a fun trivia theme. We'll do the reveal in about 12 minutes or so.

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3: What are your kids learning online about drugs and alcohol? Dr. Harris Straightner from the Mount Sinai School of Medicine led a study with some shocking results.
4: Kids are trying to find out information, not only so they can get better highs, but they're also trying to find that information so that they don't kill themselves. But when they get misinformation, when they don't understand that you can develop alcohol poisoning and end up in an ER and die, when they don't understand that smoking marijuana prior to consuming alcohol prevents you from vomiting if you have alcohol poisoning because marijuana is an antiemetic, then they're being misled. And it's a very dangerous thing. So I want parents, now teachers, to know that we don't only have to be concerned about sexual predators, but we've got to be concerned about adolescent predators who are feeding our children misinformation that could literally be fatal.
3: With Checkup on Health, I'm Chris Whitting.
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0: Our forecast for today, sunny and hot with a high near 97 degrees. And tonight, mostly clear and a low around 75. Then for the weekend, the high temps on Saturday will be 98. Sunday, it'll be 100. And on Labor Day for Monday, it will also be 100. Sunny throughout this entire weekend. Partly cloudy at the moment here in Mesquite, Texas. And right now, the temperature reads 80 degrees.

0: Christine McVie from 1984, Got a Hold on Me here on KEOM. I'm Tyler Sloan. So Power Hour continues. Time to reveal. I've given you plenty of time, if you were with us earlier, to upload the trivia question to your brain and figure it out. Labor Day, of course, the holiday coming up Monday. When was the first time that it was an official federal holiday and recognized? That would be the year 1894. 1894, yes, 19th century there. And it was in the 1880s at some point where the idea started to become something that was wanting to be celebrated, and states started to celebrate it, but it was official federal holiday in 1894. And at that time, 30 states in the U.S. were celebrating Labor Day. And in fact, of course, it'll be September 7th this year, and we won't have another Labor Day on September 7th until 2037, because the next time it would be in order is the leap year, so it actually will leap by, so it's going to be a while before it's that late. September 7th is the latest that Labor Day can possibly be, with the earliest being September 1st. Right now it is time for a traffic update here on KEOM.
1: KEOM Traffic, a courtesy of Total Traffic Network.
0: Well, in Mesquite, we still have that accident blocking the right lane at I-30 westbound at 635. Just a couple minutes of stop-and-go traffic right now from Northwest Drive. Out in Roy City, though, it is still about a 2.5-hour delay at I-30 westbound at FM 2642. It is closed right now due to an accident from last night, and this traffic has stopped from FM 1565. Now, on the eastbound side, the delay has lengthened there in Roy City. Going eastbound there at I-30 at FM 2642, that is entering an hour 20-minute territory right now. That delay is, it's also closed due to an accident where traffic stopped from South Elm Street. You want to exit at 2642, you have to exit there if that's where you're driving. Otherwise, try to avoid Roy City right now, because that area is going to be closed still for a considerable period of time. I'm Tyler Sloan. This has been your KEOM Traffic.
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0: Gladys is going to take us up to local news time. Here's best thing that

I'm Tyler Sloan with KEOM Local News. Mesquite City offices will be closed Monday, September 7th for Labor Day. Trash and commercial recycling will be collected as scheduled, but there will be no residential recycling. Some city facilities will remain open. Find complete information on the City of Mesquite website. Goldman Sachs is making progress on a new 800,000-square-foot campus in Dallas. The banking giant told Fox Business that they are combining two offices into one facility right next to the Perot Museum. Their chief administrative officer said that Dallas is a great place to do business. Week two of the Mesquite ISD football season continues tonight with the rivalry game between the West Mesquite Wranglers and Poteet Pirates. Kickoff at Memorial Stadium takes place at 7 this evening, and you can listen to the game here on 88.5 FM. We also have an online-only broadcast tonight between the Horned Jaguars and Keller Central Chargers. That game kicks off at 7 at Hanby Stadium, and the live stream link can be found on KEOM.FM.

0: This has been KEOM Local News, brought to you by Circle Creek Children's Center. Right now it's 9:01, and the current temperature here in Mesquite is 80 degrees.
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3: It's Time Rewind for September 4th. Musical history is made on this day in 1962 as the Beatles gather for their first formal recording session at London's Abbey Road Studios. They record Love Me Do with the newest band member, Ringo Starr. On this day in 1971, about a year after the Fab Four breakup, one of them enjoys his first number one single as a solo artist. It's Paul McCartney.
4: We're so sorry.
3: Disco dominates the airwaves a few years later. The Bee Gees own the number one single in the U.S. on this day in 1976. Rewind to September 4th, 1967, when a popular television comedy sails off into the sunset. Gilligan's Island only ran for 3 years, but continues sailing across the airwaves in syndication. Born on this day, the late radio commentator Paul Harvey and Grammy-winning pop sensation Beyoncé. That's Time Rewind. I'm David Mendel.
5: Well, the remnants of Ed Ward has moved out of the area, and that means temperatures will be on the increase as we head into your Labor Day weekend. Here's a look at your KEOM weather forecast on this Friday. Plenty of sunshine today. Highs will be above normal near 98 degrees. Heat index values will make it feel more like 102 to 103. We'll have some light southerly winds, 5 to 10 miles per hour. Isolated chance for showers and thunderstorms, mainly south and west of the immediate Dallas-Fort Worth area. As we head into your overnight, mostly clear skies, overnight lows in the mid-70s. And for your Labor Day weekend, Saturday, Sunday, highs will be right around 100, and those triple digits remain in the forecast for your Labor Day under sunny skies. In the KEOM Weather Center, I, meteorologist Copeland Wright, hope you have a great and safe Labor Day weekend. Now let's get back to your favorite classic tunes. 80.

0: CSN News, I'm Alan Skaya. Wildfires have burned more than 90,000 acres between Fort Worth and Abilene, and we're now hearing it could take a couple more weeks to put them out.
1: Governor Abbott surveyed the damage from the Incident Command Center in Mineral Wells. He said thanks to their preparations, the Ross Fire has resulted in no deaths and no injuries, and that's their goal going forward.
2: While the fire is still burning, while smoke is still rising from the fires, I urge everybody to heed local warnings.
1: Texas Department of Emergency Management Chief Nim Kidd estimates two more weeks before every hot spot and burning ember is out.
3: So we need to plan for about two more weeks of resources here now.
1: Palo Pinto County Judge Shane Long says they believe they know what caused the fire.
4: Our local fire marshal and also TFS investigators, as of right now, it's undetermined roadside start.
1: In Austin, Chris Fox, TSN News.
0: The Dallas police have broken ground on what they describe as an overdue police academy. They say the law enforcement training center at the University of North Texas at Dallas will replace outdated facilities and improve officer training. While about $82 million in the city's upcoming bond election could help fund the rest of the academy, Councilwoman Kira Mendelson says voters should bust the bond.
5: This is a blank check that you're giving to the city, and you're trusting this city council to actually allocate dollars to those projects. And I will say, as a member of this city council, I don't think you should do that. I think you should hold us accountable, and you should say, I want you to list the name of the project and tell me how much money will go to it.
0: She says language on the $443 million plan is not clear on what the money would be used for. She says instead people should ask the council to come back in May with a smaller bond just for the academy. As supporters counter, the bond can help hire more police officers and strengthen public safety. The president's headed to Texas next week for the Republican midterm convention, so TSN's Russell Scott says security is going to be tight around the arena in Dallas.
6: The Secret Service has already started their security work for next week's midterm convention. Here outside American Airlines Center, Special Agent in Charge Christine Foley is working and coordinating to mitigate any safety concerns.
7: We do that by obviously addressing the issues that we need to make sure that we have secure, with a good balance of trying to minimize disruptions for the businesses and the residents around here, because there's quite a bit around the American Airlines Center.
6: She says anybody coming to Victory Park next week, especially Wednesday and Thursday, needs to allow for street closures and delays. Russell Scott, TSN News.
0: The police have arrested a Fort Worth man for making threats against State Representative James Tallarico. Tallarico is running against Republican Ken Paxton for U.S. Senate this November. District Attorney says Bill McFatridge made terroristic threats last month, saying he wrote a couple messages to Tallarico. This is TSN News.
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0: The vice president says he would not describe the conflict with Iran as a war, despite recent escalation.

Nations. Iran fired on Kuwait Thursday as retaliation for U.S. strikes. J.D. Vance says the U.S. has a responsibility to act against Iran targeting commercial ships in the Strait of Hormuz. The U.S. Navy is reporting success escorting oil-carrying ships through the strait, but traffic is still below levels from before the conflict started. Russia has intensified drone and missile strikes in Ukraine. Ukraine says Russia is adding more daytime strikes on Kyiv, disrupting daily life. They say the air raid sirens lead to people rushing to shelters and interrupting daily activities like shopping and work. Some in Kyiv say they've even considered leaving the capital, saying they can no longer endure the uncertainty. Rescuers in Nepal have pulled two workers alive from a power plant there. That could increase hope of reaching dozens of others who may still be trapped 9 days after floods swept away villages and submerged part of the country in mud and debris. I'm Alan Skaya, TSN News.

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1: Well, they're building a gallows outside my cell, and I've got 25 minutes to go.
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1: The whole town's waiting just to hear me yell.
2: You're on the sound beat.
1: I got 24 minutes to go. Well, they gave me some beans for my last meal. But 23 minutes to go.
2: This live version of 25 Minutes to Go is from Johnny Cash's 1968 Columbia LP at Folsom Prison. 2,000 Folsom prisoners attended Cash's famed performance at the prison a year earlier. However, death row residents were not allowed. On performing a song about an execution at a prison, Cash said, "I was trying to get things close to the bone."
1: Then the sheriff said, "Boy, I'm gonna watch you die."
2: Who wrote the song that Cash used to accomplish this? None other than beloved children's author Shel Silverstein, who also wrote the Cash classic, A Boy Named Sue.
1: I can see the buzzards, I can hear the crows.
2: This episode was co-written by Syracuse University student Josh Dager as part of the Soundbeat class partnership. Soundbeat is produced at the Belfer Audio Archive, Syracuse University Libraries. I'm Brett Barry.
3: Well, the remnants of Ed Ward has moved out of the area, and that means temperatures will be on the increase as we head into your Labor Day weekend. Here's a look at your KEOM weather forecast on this Friday. Plenty of sunshine today. Highs will be above normal, near 98 degrees. Heat index values will make it feel more like 102 to 103. We'll have some light southerly winds, 5 to 10 miles per hour. Isolated chance for showers and thunderstorms, mainly south and west of the immediate Dallas-Fort Worth area. As we head into your overnight, mostly clear skies, overnight lows in the mid-70s. And for your Labor Day weekend, Saturday, Sunday, highs will be right around 100, and those triple digits remain in the forecast for your Labor Day under sunny skies. In the KEOM Weather Center, I, meteorologist Copeland Wright, hope you have a great and safe Labor Day weekend. 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

Well, you know what? It's a happy Friday. It's Trinity Risper behind the mic. And you know what? I'm joined with some of my KEOM fellow classmates. It's an amazing school year so far, but I'm amazed to see you on this Friday. But speaking of, today is National Newspaper Carrier Day. I like to think of KEOM as its very own newspaper. We give you those news, a couple of announcements, but also that music from the 70s, 80s, and the 90s. Here's a hit from 1986 from OMD, If You Leave. Take it away.

0: number 4 on the Billboard Hot 100, you just heard If You Leave by OMD from 1986. Well, I'm hearing that we might be left dry on those highways. Tell us about those roads, Isaac.
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2: I don't know about dry, Trinity, but let's begin. First in Garland, road construction has kept the left lane closed at 635 LBJ Freeway westbound at Jupiter Road. Next in Dallas, an accident has kept three right lanes blocked at 635 LBJ Freeway westbound before Abrams Road, with stop traffic from Miller Road with about a 10-minute delay. Finally in Irving, at Loop 12, northbound at Union Bower Road, an accident has kept the right lane blocked with stop traffic from Shady Grove Road. I'm Isaac, and remember, drive safe, stay safe.
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3: 88.5 KEOM. Good morning, it's Trinity, and here's a quick feel for the forecast. Starting off today is sunny and high with a high near 97, and those heat index values can get as high as 102, making it seem hotter than it actually is. Tonight is mostly clear with a low around 75, and as we head towards that weekend, it

It's going to be sunny and hot, so please prepare for Labor Day. On Saturday, it's going to be sunny with a high near 98. That heat index value reaching as high as 101, with those winds becoming calm towards the afternoon. Saturday night is going to be mostly clear with a low around 76, and just in time for a nice and sunny Sunday with sunny and hot skies with a high near 100, and Sunday night looking mostly clear with a low around 77. I'm Trinity, and that was a quick feel for your forecast.

0: TSN News. I'm Alan Skye. The head of the Texas Division of Emergency Management says crews might need two more weeks to completely extinguish a 90,000-acre wildfire in Texas. He joined the governor at the Incident Command Post in Mineral Wells.
1: Governor Abbott credited the fact that there have been no deaths or injuries due to the Ross Fire to the advanced preparation and quick response of state and local authorities.
2: We knew that weather conditions in this area were such that this was a possible location for a fire. As a result of that, we were able to pre-position both firefighters as well as equipment.
1: The state provided over 1,000 firefighters and other personnel, but the fire is still burning. Texas Department of Emergency Management Chief Nim Kidd.
3: We're looking at up to two more weeks before we get this completely buttoned up so that we have every hot spot and smoldering ember out.
1: Palo Pinto County Judge Shane Long says the cause of the fire is listed as undetermined roadside start. In Austin, Chris Fox, TSN News.
0: Leader of the state's finances wants lawmakers to fund the education voucher program. Acting Controller Don Huffine says the legislature should fund vouchers with $226 million over the next 2 years. Texas State Teachers Association's Clay Robison cites a report showing 70% of families getting vouchers already had kids in private school and could afford tuition.
4: So why should other taxpayers be subsidizing these people out of their pockets?
0: He worries additional money for vouchers could hurt public schools. The state says the program gives parents the power to choose the best education for their kids, and more than 100,000 Texas students have already enrolled. Distrust of flock cameras is bringing together both parties in Texas.
5: The roadside cameras track drivers without their knowledge, and a new poll out this week found overwhelming opposition. Activists say a ban would be low-hanging fruit for lawmakers.
6: There's a lot of suspicion. A lot of people hate this. It crosses party lines.
5: Terry Hall is with Texans for Toll-Free Highway. She says the state has already banned red light cameras, so this should be easy. In San Antonio, Michael Board, TSN News.
0: President's coming to Texas next week for the Republican midterm convention, so TSN's Russell Scott says security is going to be tight around the arena in Dallas.
7: The Secret Service has already started their security work for next week's midterm convention. Here outside American Airlines Center, Special Agent in Charge Christine Foley is working and coordinating to mitigate any safety concerns.
8: We do that by obviously addressing the issues that we need to make sure that we have secure, with a good balance of trying to minimize disruptions for the businesses and the residents around here, because there's quite a bit around the American Airlines Center.
7: She says anybody coming to Victory Park next week, especially Wednesday and Thursday, needs to allow for street closures and delays. Russell Scott, TSN News.
0: This is TSN News.
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0: Employers added 162,000 jobs last month. Labor Department says the unemployment rate stayed at 4.1%. Forecasters had predicted the creation of closer to 65,000 jobs and say this could bring a boost for the Trump administration 2 months before the midterms. Jordan's been an ally to the U.S. in the Middle East, but the kingdom's military bases have become a target of Iranian strikes as a result. Jordanian leaders say they're committed to the relationship with the U.S., saying they want to maintain deeper security ties with the West. Iranian drone and missile strikes have added to strains on Jordan, including a rough economy and volatility in the West Bank. A deadlocked jury is headed back for a seventh day of deliberations in the Lindsey Clancy murder trial. The jury has twice said it cannot reach a verdict on whether the Massachusetts mother was criminally responsible for killing her three kids. The foreperson told the judge one juror is refusing to follow the court's instructions on reasonable doubt. I'm Alan Skaya, TSN News.

0: Olivia Newton-John, 1978. Now, I believe that I can hit that high note at one point, but that is not the topic of discussion. We're coming up on a three-day weekend, and I'm so excited, but I don't know what I'm going to do.
1: Me neither. I honestly don't. All I know is I need to finish my homework.
0: Well, you know what? It will be Labor Day, so I feel like we might...

0: have to celebrate. I heard that maybe we can go to a nice little march, but we might be a little bit dated on that one.
1: That's all you. That's all I'll tell you.
0: I mean, it's getting our steps in, is it not?
1: I'm trying to finish my homework.
0: Well, we could still celebrate Labor Day weekend. Yeah. I know that that was a still, that was a very special holiday.
1: It was.
0: I mean, it was actually established in the late 19th century. So around what, 1882?
1: I don't know, 150 years it sounds like?
0: That's a long time ago. But I mean, I'm not a mathematician. Me so neither. I can't really get the math all right. But I do know it was actually celebrated first on a Tuesday, September 5th. 1882 in New York.
1: That feels weird, because why on a Tuesday when you can do it on a Monday now?
0: I mean, now we do it on a Monday, but yeah. It's a little different.
1: It is.
0: I mean, the times change, but it was actually established because of those 12-hour work days during the Industrial Revolution. I mean, they needed a break. And you know
1: for
0: what?
1: Sure.
0: It does definitely, it's warranted, and sometimes it feels like we need a break even while we're in school.
1: It does, especially when I'm trying to deal with calculus.
0: Oh, calculus. I'm so thankful I don't have a math this year, but I salute you.
1: That's you. Thank you.
0: Well, you know what? Speaking of being stuck around and just not having a nice little break, how about those roads, Isaac?
2: 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A courtesy of Total Traffic Network.
1: Well, we have a little bit going on, starting off in Garland. There's been road construction keeping the left lane closed at 635 LBJ Freeway westbound at Jupiter Road. Finally, in Dallas, an accident has kept three right lanes blocked at 635 LBJ Freeway westbound before Abrams Road with stop traffic from Miller Road with an 8-minute delay. I'm Isaac, and remember, drive safe, stay safe.
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0: 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Admission is free, and for the first 100 kids, 17 and under, will have a chance to receive a free fishing rod. There will also be a competition for the shortest fish and the longest fish. No bait or tackle will be provided, but those who will attend may keep any fish they catch. For more information, check the community calendar on our website, keom.fm.
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1: Good morning, it's Trinity, and here's a quick feel for your forecast. Starting off on today, it's sunny and high with a high near 97, with those temperatures reaching as high as 102 with that heat index. Tonight is going to be mostly clear with a low around 75, and as we enter the weekend on Saturday, we see sunny and hot skies with a high near 98, heat index is as high as 101. Saturday night is mostly clear with a low around 76. And Sunday, of course, how it sounds, sunny and hot with a high near 100, temperatures bottoming out at 77. Now, Labor Day for this very special weekend, we might have to stay outside with those sunny and hot skies with a high near 100. So make sure you're staying hydrated. And towards Monday night, it's going to be mostly clear with a low around 77, perfect for a nice night stroll. I'm Trinity, and that was a quick fill for your forecast.

0: Firefall 1976, you just heard You Are the Woman. Well, Isaac, I hear that you're the man. Tell us about that traffic.
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2: Well, as Trinity said, I am the man. First in Garland at 635 LBJ Freeway, westbound at Jupiter Road. Road construction has kept the left lane closed. Next, in Dallas at 635 LBJ Freeway, westbound before Abram Road. An accident has kept three right lanes blocked with stop traffic from Miller Road, Royal Lane, with an 8-minute delay. Finally, I-30 westbound at Munger Boulevard. An accident has kept the right lane blocked with stop-and-go traffic from Ferguson Road. I'm Isaac, and remember, drive safe, stay safe.
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0: I'm Isaac here with KUM Local News. Goldman Sachs is making progress on a new 800,000 square foot campus in Dallas. The banking giant tells Fox Business that they are combining two offices into one facility right next to the Perot Museum. Their chief administrative office says that Dallas is a great place to do business. The Metroplex is outpacing almost every major job market nationwide. That's according to new data from the Bureau of Labor Statistics. DFW added 54,000 jobs so far this year, ranking second in the country behind New York. And what makes it more impressive is that only 19 of 387 metro areas are posting significant payroll growth over the year. Week 2 of Mesquite ISD football continues tonight with the rivalry game between West Mesquite Wranglers and Poteet Pirates. Kickoff at Memorial Stadium takes place at 7 in the afternoon, and you can listen to the game here on 88.5 FM. We also have an online-only broadcast tonight between the Horned Jaguars and Keller Central Chargers. That game takes place at 7 at Hamby Stadium. And the live stream link will be found at KUM.FM. 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

0: Annie Lennox and Al Green from 1988. You just heard Put a Little Love in Your Heart. Now, this song was originally written and performed by Jackie DeShannon in 1969 and was also featured in the movie Scrooged featuring Bill Murray. Now, I hear that those roads are a little bit of a conundrum, just like my words. So tell us about those roads, Isaac.
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2: Well, let's start off in Mesquite. An accident has kept the right lane blocked with stop traffic from East Fork Road at Highway 80 westbound at Beltline Road with a 15-minute delay. Next in Dallas, an accident has kept three right lanes blocked at 635 LBJ Freeway westbound before Abrams Road with stop traffic from Miller Road with a 5-minute delay. Finally, at I-30 westbound at Munger Boulevard, an accident has kept the right lane blocked with stop-and-go traffic from Ferguson Road. I'm Isaac. Remember, drive safe, stay safe.
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0: 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Mesquite Parks and Recreations invites you to bring your family to enjoy the next movie in the park on Saturday, September 12th. The movie Sing 2 will be shown at the Rory Galloway Dave Camps at 3100 Lawson Road. 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
0: You know what? Those temperatures are rising. We are headed to a hotter forecast today. We're looking at sunny and hot skies with a high near 97, with those heat index values getting as high as 102. Tonight is mostly clear with the low around 75. And you know what? It's a hot weekend. We're looking at sunny and hot skies with a high near 98 on Saturday, with that heat index as high as 101. Saturday night temperatures are bottoming out at 76 with those mostly clear skies. And Sunday is sunny and hot with a high near 100, with those temperatures bottoming out on Sunday night with mostly clear skies around 77. Labor Day is sunny and hot, of course, with a high near 100. Perfect in time for a nice little barbecue, but make sure you're wearing sunscreen and staying hydrated. I'm Trinity Risper, and right now in Mesquite, it's 87 degrees. However, it does feel a little bit more like 98. It's mostly sunny. I'm Trinity. Go out and enjoy that sun.

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1: TSN News. I'm Alan Skaya. Wildfires have burned more than 90,000 acres between Fort Worth and Abilene. We're now hearing it could take 2 more weeks to put that fire out.
2: Governor Abbott surveyed the damage from the Incident Command Center in Mineral Wells. He said thanks to their preparations, the Ross Fire has resulted in no deaths and no injuries, and that's their goal going forward.
3: While the fire is still burning, while smoke is still rising,

0: the fires or urge everybody to heed local warnings.
1: Texas Department of Emergency Management Chief Nim Kidd estimates two more weeks before every hot spot and burning ember is out.
2: So we need to plan for about two more weeks of resources here now.
1: Palo Pinto County Judge Shane Long says they believe they know what caused the fire.
3: Our local fire marshal and also TFS investigators, as of right now, it's undetermined. Roadside start.
1: In Austin, Chris Fox, TSN News.
4: Dallas police have broken ground on what they describe as an overdue police academy. They say the law enforcement training center at the University of Texas at Dallas will replace outdated facilities and improve officer training. While about $82 million in the city's upcoming bond election could help fund the rest of the academy, Councilwoman Carol Mendelson says voters should bust the bond.
5: This is a blank check that you're giving to the city, and you're trusting this city council to actually allocate dollars to those projects. And I will say, as a member of this city council, I don't think you should do that. I think you should hold us accountable, and you should say, I want you to list the name of the project and tell me how much money will go to it.
4: She says language on the $443 million plan is not clear on what the money would be used for. She says instead people should ask the council to come back in May with a smaller bond just for the academy. Supporters counter, the bond can help hire more officers and strengthen public safety. A suspect in a gold scam targeting senior citizens across the country, including here in Texas, has been arrested after causing $250 million in losses.
6: The Tarrant County DA's office says 35-year-old Muzamil Ahmed was operating the ring out of New Jersey, building shell corporations to launder the stolen money and funnel it to a gold refinery in Florida. Officials say he would then convert the gold and cash into cryptocurrency and move it out of the country. The DA's office says he was a key player in the scam, saying he and a network of others would call elderly folks claiming their bank account, social security number, or other personal info had been compromised. Victims were then told to withdraw savings, buy gold bars, Bitcoin, and suspects posing as federal agents would then go and get the money or cash. Ahmed was arrested on money laundering and financial abuse of the elderly. He currently sits in the Tarrant County Jail. Emily Capatillo, TSN News.
4: Texas Animal Health Commission has lifted some New World screwworm restrictions in five counties. Parts of Gillespie, Kerr, Kimball, LaSalle, and Webb counties no longer have to worry about restrictions from animal movement thanks to more surveillance and activities to get rid of those pests. This is TSN News.
7: Teacher Lauren Johnson returned all the graded essays but one. He believed that one student was capable of more.
8: I don't believe taking the middle of the road is your philosophy. This time, write something you really believe.
7: The student wrote a new one about excellence. Instead of just grading an essay, Mr. Johnson changed a life. I am that student. I became a writer. And I wrote this to thank him.
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4: A locked jury has led to a mistrial in the woman accused of killing her three kids in 2023. Lindsay Clancy's lawyers say she had postpartum psychosis. Prosecutors argued she knew what she was doing. The jury foreman said a member of the jury would not follow instructions about reasonable doubt, but the judge refused to dismiss that juror. The judge has now declared a mistrial. Vice President says he would not describe the conflict with Iran as a war, despite recent escalations. Iran fired on Kuwait Thursday as retaliation for U.S. strikes. J.D. Vance says the U.S. has a responsibility to act against Iran targeting commercial ships in the Strait of Hormuz. U.S. Navy is reporting success escorting oil-carrying ships through the strait, but traffic is still below levels from before the conflict started. Rescuers in Nepal have pulled two workers alive from a power plant there. That could increase hope of reaching dozens of others who may still be trapped 9 days after floods swept away villages. I'm Alan Skaya, TSN News.

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5: Well, the remnants of Ed Ward has moved out of the area, and that means temperatures will be on the increase as we head into your Labor Day weekend. Here's a look at your KEOM weather forecast on this Friday. Plenty of sunshine today. Highs will be above normal near 98 degrees. Heat index values will make it feel more like 102 to 103. We'll have some light southerly winds, 5 to 10 miles per hour. Isolated chance for showers and thunderstorms, mainly south and west of the immediate Dallas-Fort Worth area. As we head into your overnight, mostly clear skies, overnight lows in the mid-70s. And for your Labor Day weekend, Saturday, Sunday, highs will be right around 100. And those triple digits remain in the forecast for your Labor Day under sunny skies. In the KEOM Weather Center, I, meteorologist Copeland Wright, hope you have a great and safe Labor Day weekend. Now let's get back to your favorite classic tunes.

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0: And now the KEOM Community Calendar. I'm Patrick Ross. Historic Mesquite will host Storyfest tomorrow at Opal Lawrence Historical Park. From 10 to noon, you and the family can enjoy a number of activities, including story walk trails, nature exploration, and the Historic House Museum. You'll also find the Read, Play, Talk book bus there, as well as the Simply Sippin' Truck. Again, that's tomorrow from 10 till noon at Opal Lawrence Park. Also this Saturday, you can experience the energy, flavor, and traditions of Hispanic culture at Frisco's Kaleidoscope Park. Starting at 3 tomorrow afternoon, they'll have live performances, interactive games, local vendors and food, and an Hispanic Heritage Parade. The day will conclude with a concert by Havana Energy. It's fun for all ages and free to attend. Wonders Woman Restoration Ministry is hosting a free community health and wellness event this coming Tuesday from 11 till 4 at the new Roses Botanica in Terrell. The event brings together community health resources, preventative screenings, wellness education, and blood donation advocacy in recognition of Sickle Cell Awareness Month. Carter Blood Care will also be taking donations. Dallas College and the North Texas Food Bank are teaming up to provide community members access to free food during their drive-through pantry. This month, the drive-through pantry will be at the West Dallas campus on Hampton Road. Community members can drive up and get groceries, fresh produce, and milk while supplies last. The pantry opens that morning at 10. And What Remains Rises is the title of the Mesquite Symphony Orchestra's fall concert, coming up next Friday evening, September 11th. Be aware that the performance will include recordings of military artillery being fired, which could be too intense for some audience members. The performance will be from 7 until 9. You'll find links to more information on these and other activities on our website. 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
2: Well, the remnants of Ed Ward has moved out of the area, and that means temperatures will be on the increase as we head into your Labor Day weekend. Here's a look at your KEOM weather forecast on this Friday. Plenty of sunshine today. Highs will be above normal, near 98 degrees. Heat index values will make it feel more like 102 to 103. We'll have some light southerly winds, 5 to 10 miles per hour. Isolated chance for showers and thunderstorms, mainly south and west of the immediate Dallas-Fort Worth area. As we head into your overnight, mostly clear skies, overnight lows in the mid-70s. And for your Labor Day weekend, Saturday, Sunday, highs will be right around 100, and those triple digits remain in the forecast for your Labor Day under sunny skies. In the KEOM Weather Center, I, meteorologist Copeland Wright, hope you have a great and safe

0: TSN News, I'm Barbara Schwartz. The Ross Wildfire in Jack and Palo Counties has charred 90,400 acres. It is 38% contained. The state's emergency management director says this could take 2 more weeks to completely extinguish. The drought in Texas growing rapidly, so is the risk of wildfires.
1: It's bone dry in central, north, and east Texas already. And just in 1 week, according to the U.S. Drought Monitor, dry conditions grew about 12%. Now, just over 69% of the state is in a drought affecting nearly 16 million Texans. State Forestry Services says the sudden dry spell prompted over 300 wildfires that claimed over 121,000 acres. Fire threats remain elevated all through September, with little rain being forecast. Eric Lycom, TSN News.
0: Tropical Storm Eddard has weakened to just some rain over parts of Texas, but the state's ag director says farmers and ranchers need time to clean up.
2: Texas Ag Commissioner Sid Miller says 10,000 households in East Texas still had no power Friday morning. He says some areas picked up 2 feet of rain in less than 2 days, so he's declaring an agricultural emergency. Miller says that declaration will help farmers and ranchers connect to state resources to start rebuilding and recovering, including a fund that can help them repair or replace equipment damaged in a natural disaster. The Texas Department of Agriculture also has a hay and feed hotline to connect donors with livestock producers and keep their animals fed. Alan Skaya, TSN News.
0: A suspect in a gold scam targeting senior citizens across the country, including in Tarrant County, arrested after causing about $250 million in losses.
3: The Tarrant County DA's office says 35-year-old Muzamil Ahmed was operating the ring out of New Jersey, building shell corporations to launder the stolen money and funnel it to a gold refinery in Florida. Officials say he would then convert the gold and cash into cryptocurrency and move it out of the country. The DA's office says he was a key player in the scam, saying he and a network of others would call elderly folks claiming their bank account, social security number, or other personal info had been compromised. Victims were then told to withdraw savings, buy gold bars, Bitcoin, and suspects posing as federal agents would then go and get the money or cash. Ahmed was arrested on money laundering and financial abuse of the elderly. He currently sits in the Tarrant County Jail. Emily Capatillo, TSN News.
0: Governor Abbott has stopped funding for flock cameras used by state agencies, but Texas DPS has no plans to stop using its network. Texas Tribune reports that DPS maintains its own network of AI-powered cameras that store vehicle information. Their network extends beyond the state lines. It's shared with thousands of flock users and other enforcement agencies. And the Dallas Zoo taking care of dozens of turtles somebody tried to ship using FedEx. FedEx employee in Denton called the city's animal shelter when they discovered a shipment with 191 turtles and tortoises, and the Denton Animal Shelter provided a temporary home. For now, they're doing okay. This is TSN News.
4: He was just a teenager when his father died in a robbery. He laid awake one night and imagined a place where good would always defeat evil, every wrong made right. 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Through his loss, Jerry Siegel imagined a new hero. His imagination created Superman. Imagination. 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
5: Maybe he was born with his witty humor.
6: 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Some whenever they go.
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0: In the murder trial of Lindsay Clancy in Massachusetts has declared a mistrial but given the defense an hour to appeal. The Trump administration has imposed sanctions on a Turkish financial institution as part of its latest efforts to sever critical financial lifelines for the Iranian government. President Trump says he wants to win the artificial intelligence race. He's proposed creating an independent group to review and test new AI models for security risk before they are released to the public. Not everybody is on board with the plan. The Trump administration this week quietly released an update to a major survey on civil rights in schools that was scrubbed of all data related to non-binary students or bullying based on gender identity. The U.S. job market rebounded in August as employers added a surprising 162,000 jobs. The unemployment rate stayed at 4.1%. I'm Barbara Schwartz on the Texas State Network, TSN.

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3: Well, the remnants of Ed Ward has moved out of the area, and that means temperatures will be on the increase as we head into your Labor Day weekend. Here's a look at your KEOM weather forecast on this Friday. Plenty of sunshine today. Highs will be above normal, near 98 degrees. Heat index values will make it feel more like 102 to 103. We'll have some light southerly winds, 5 to 10 miles per hour. Isolated chance for showers and thunderstorms, mainly south and west of the immediate Dallas-Fort Worth area. As we head into your overnight, mostly clear skies, overnight lows in the mid-70s. And for your Labor Day weekend, Saturday, Sunday, highs will be right around 100, and those triple digits remain in the forecast for your Labor Day under sunny skies. In the KEOM Weather Center, I, meteorologist Copeland Wright, hope you have a great and safe Labor Day weekend. Now let's get back to your favorite classic tunes.

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1: 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Feed your curiosity. 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
2: Well, the remnants of Ed Ward has moved out of the area, and that means temperatures will be on the increase as we head into your Labor Day weekend. Here's a look at your KEOM weather forecast on this Friday. Plenty of sunshine today. Highs will be above normal, near 98 degrees. Heat index values will make it feel more like 102 to 103. We'll have some light southerly winds, 5 to 10 miles per hour. Isolated chance for showers and thunderstorms, mainly south and west of the immediate Dallas-Fort Worth area. As we head into your overnight, mostly clear skies, overnight lows in the mid-70s. And for your Labor Day weekend, Saturday, Sunday, highs will be right around 100. And those triple digits remain in the forecast for your Labor Day under sunny skies. In the KEOM Weather Center, I'm meteorologist Copeland Wright. Hope you have

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2: TSN News, I'm Eric Bushman. Tropical Storm Edward has moved inland and is now just dumping some rain on parts of Texas, but some of us may need some time to recover.
3: Texas Agriculture Commissioner Sid Miller says Edward brought heavy rain and dangerous conditions, and he says the state's first priority is the safety of everybody in East Texas. He says the Department of Agriculture will keep working with farmers, ranchers, and small communities who need help with recovery. He says farmers can sign up for disaster assistance if they need money to replace equipment, but Miller says that fund also relies on donations, so he's urging people to give money through the Texas Department of Agriculture website. He says farmers and ranchers can also call the AgriStress Helpline if they need support, saying that line can provide support from professionals who understand the challenges producers face. Alan Skaya, TSN News.
2: Texas game wardens are urging boaters to put safety first this Labor Day holiday weekend. Officials say the hot weather is expected to bring plenty of people to Texas lakes, rivers, and coastal waters. Game wardens will be out on patrol, and they're reminding boaters to wear life jackets, avoid alcohol and drugs, and check the weather before heading out. Last Labor Day weekend, wardens responded to 7 boating incidents, including 2 deaths, and made 7 boating while intoxicated arrests. Fort Worth turning to community leaders and university researchers as it considers new standards for data center development.
4: The new Data Center and Infrastructure Commission includes 5 community representatives, along with experts from TCU, UT Arlington, UNT, and Cornell University. There's also 11 commission members who will study areas related to data center development, including water use, neighborhood impacts, and economic development. The commission's work begins this week and will continue through October. A final report is expected to go before the Fort Worth City Council during its November 3rd work session, where city leaders will consider the group's recommendations. Emily Capetillo, TSN News.
2: Acting State Controller Don Huffines wants the state legislature to fund the state education voucher program to the tune of $2.226 billion over the next 2 years. The first year of the program cost $1 billion. Clay Robinson with the Texas State Teachers Association notes numerous reports say 70% of the families getting these funds already had children in private school and

0: could afford the tuition.
1: So why should other taxpayers be subsidizing these people out of their pockets?
0: He fears this will harm Texas public schools and says any increase is too much. A new survey out this week shows the vast majority of Texans don't trust those roadside flock cameras that track drivers without their knowledge. Activists are using the results to push for an all-out ban.
2: This is like low-hanging fruit, red meat. For the average Texan, they don't want these and they need to ban them.
0: That is Terry Hall. She is with Texans for Toll-Free Highways. She says the state has already banned red light cameras, so this should be easy. This is TSN News.
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0: Weekend travel rush is in full swing. Today is one of the busiest days of travel, and so is Labor Day itself. If you want to avoid the heaviest travel times, leave early. The Trump administration takes a victory lap over a better-than-expected jobs report out today, showing the country added 162,000 jobs over the last month. That is three times the predicted number. Lindsey Clancy's trial judge said he was going to declare a mistrial today before suddenly changing course and allowing an emergency defense appeal. The judge's move came after he announced in court jurors sent a third note saying they couldn't unanimously decide whether to hold her criminally responsible for killing her three young children 3 years ago. Diesel has hit a record price in the United States, soaring to an average of $5.85 a gallon for the first time. The record comes as a six-month war with Iran disrupts the world's flow of fuel. I'm Eric Bushman, TSN News.

0: 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Wonders Woman Restoration Ministry is hosting a free community health and wellness event this coming Tuesday, September the 8th, from 11 to 4. It'll be at the New Roses Botanica in Terrell. 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Carter Blood Care will be taking donations as well. We have all the details linked for you on the community calendar of our website, keom.fm.
1: Eliminate litter. Litter can originate on roadways and end up in streams. First, eliminate personal littering, then participate in the Don't Mess with Texas program. Report illicit discharges from unauthorized sources to TxDOT right of way and may contain pollutants that cause harm receiving water quality. Those are referred to as illicit discharges. Examples include sanitary wastewater sewage, septic tank waste, car wash, laundry, and industrial wastewater, and proper disposal of automotive fluids and household toxins, including motor oil, antifreeze, or pesticides, spills on roadways or other accidents, and contaminated groundwater. TxDOT encourages you to report any suspected illicit discharges by utilizing the complaints portal to submit an environmental issue. Alternatively, you may contact the TxDOT district directly and ask to be referred to the District 4 coordinator. I'm Officer Lopez, and this tip was brought to you by your Mesquite Police Department's Crime Prevention Unit.
2: Well, the remnants of Ed Ward has moved out of the area, and that means temperatures will be on the increase as we head into your Labor Day weekend. Here's a look at your KEOM weather forecast on this Friday. Plenty of sunshine today. Highs will be above normal, near 98 degrees. Heat index values will make it feel more like 102 to 103. We'll have some light southerly winds, 5 to 10 miles per hour. Isolated chance for showers and thunderstorms, mainly south and west of the immediate Dallas-Fort Worth area. As we head into your overnight, mostly clear skies, overnight lows in the mid-70s. And for your Labor Day weekend, Saturday, Sunday, highs will be right around 100, and those triple digits remain in the forecast for your Labor Day under sunny skies. In the KEOM Weather Center, I, meteorologist Copeland Wright, hope you have a great and safe Labor Day weekend. Now let's get back to your favorite classic tunes. 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
2: 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Here's Chris Whitting.
3: Like most with a cutting-edge idea, John didn't set out to get rich. His modest goal was to help kids learn geography. John was a school teacher who was frustrated by his students' struggles to learn and identify states and countries. His sharp idea? John glued a map to a thin layer of wood, then used a fine saw to cut out each country. The students loved assembling the map's pieces while learning geography, and soon they had top grades. John was surprised to discover his idea could make him a fortune when big manufacturers came calling. It's a sure bet you've used John's product. Perhaps you even own one of them. There's just one piece missing. The name of John Spilsbury's creation. It's called the Jigsaw Puzzle. With the Success Journal, I'm Chris Whitting.
4: Well, the remnants of Ed Ward has moved out of the area, and that means temperatures will be on the increase as we head into your Labor Day weekend. Here's a look at your KEOM weather forecast on this Friday. Plenty of sunshine today. Highs will be above normal, near 98 degrees. Heat index values will make it feel more like 102 to 103. We'll have some light southerly winds, 5 to 10 miles per hour. Isolated chance for showers and thunderstorms, mainly south and west of the immediate Dallas-Fort Worth area. As we head into your overnight, mostly clear skies, overnight lows in the mid-70s. And for your Labor Day weekend, Saturday, Sunday, highs will be right around 100, and those triple digits remain in the forecast for your Labor Day under sunny skies. In the KEOM Weather Center, I'm meteorologist Copeland Wright. Hope you have a great and safe Labor Day weekend. Now let's get back to your favorite classic tunes.

0: TSN News. I'm Barbara Schwartz. The Ross wildfire in Jack and Palapino counties has burned 90,400 acres, 38% contained. Texas Department of Emergency Management Chief Nim Kidd.
1: I think we're looking at up to two more weeks before we get this completely buttoned up so that we have every hot spot and smoldering ember out.
0: Palapino County Judge Shane Long says the cause of the fire is listed as undetermined roadside start. The Texas State Board of Education will have to decide whether or not to approve an anti-Islamic curriculum for public high schools. Here's Chris Fox.
2: The update for public high school social studies depicts early Islam through Muhammad's military campaigns against Jewish and Christian tribes. The curriculum also connects 9/11 to Islam, not Al-Qaeda. Texans got their chance to weigh in this week.
3: We must stand against woke indoctrination and radical Islamic ideology.
4: If adopted, it promotes real harm to Muslim students across Texas.
5: Islam is against freedom, especially for women and children.
6: The 9/11 Commission itself said, Islam is not the enemy. It is not synonymous with terror.
2: Islamic civil rights group CARE has condemned the curriculum as deeply biased, anti-Islamic, and inaccurate. The board is expected to approve the changes. In Austin, Chris Fox, TSN News.
0: A Mexican national accused of smuggling people into the U.S. through a tunnel into Texas pleads guilty.
7: 29-year-old Luis Carlos Davalos Lopez pleaded guilty to conspiracy to bring people into the United States. The tunnel he used connected Juarez on the Mexico side to El Paso on the U.S. side. Prosecutors say he charged up to $30,000 for people to use the tunnel. Two others pleaded guilty last month. The FBI, ATF, DEA, and Homeland Security investigated the case with assistance from the Border Patrol. Eric Bushman, TSN News.
0: Tropical storm Eduard has weakened to some rain over parts of Texas, but the state's ag director commissioner says folks and farmers and ranchers are going to need time to clean it up.
8: Texas Ag Commissioner Sid Miller says 10,000 households in East Texas still had no power Friday morning. He says some areas picked up 2 feet of rain in less than 2 days, so he's declaring an agricultural emergency. Miller says that declaration will help farmers and ranchers connect to state resources to start rebuilding and recovering, including a fund that can help them repair or replace equipment damaged in a natural disaster. The Texas Department of Agriculture also has a hay and feed hotline to connect donors with livestock producers and keep their animals fed. Alan Skaya, TSN News.
0: Dallas Zoo taking care of dozens of turtles. Someone tried to ship them using Federal Express. A FedEx employee in Denton called the city's animal shelter when they found a shipment with 191 turtles and tortoises. Denton Animal Shelter gave them a temporary home before turning them over to the zoo. Officials say the turtles are doing okay. The U.S. Fish and Wildlife Service taking a look at this case. This is TSN News.
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1: Aired in the Lindsey Clancy trial in Massachusetts after a last-minute appeal by her lawyer was denied. The Trump administration has imposed sanctions on a Turkish financial institution as part of its latest effort to sever, quote, critical financial lifelines for the Iranian government. President Trump signed an executive order to allow small and medium-sized farms and ranchers to process their own products without the need for major processing plants. He says that's made too much money off the backs of American ranchers. In Washington, D.C., a Superior Court judge preparing to hold a hearing on whether to dismiss charges of vandalism of the reflecting pool against former Olympian David Hearn with or without prejudice. Dismiss without would leave the door open to recharge him. And the U.S. job market rebounded in August. Employers added 162,000 jobs. I'm Barbara Schwartz on the Texas State Network, TSN.

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3: What are your kids learning online about drugs and alcohol? 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
4: Kids are trying to find out information not only so they can get better highs, but they're also trying to find out information so that they don't kill themselves. But when they get misinformation, when they don't understand that you can develop alcohol poisoning and end up in an ER and die, when they don't understand that smoking marijuana prior to consuming alcohol prevents you from vomiting if you have alcohol poisoning because marijuana is an antiemetic, then they're being misled, and it's a very dangerous thing. So I want parents and teachers to know that we don't only have to be concerned about sexual predators, but we've got to be concerned about adolescent predators who are feeding our children misinformation that could literally be fatal.
3: With Checkup on Health, I'm Chris Whitting.
5: Well, the remnants of Ed Ward has moved out of the area, and that means temperatures will be on the increase as we head into your Labor Day weekend. Here's a look at your KEOM weather forecast on this Friday. Plenty of sunshine today. Highs will be above normal near 98 degrees. Heat index values will make it feel more like 102 to 103. We'll have some light southerly winds, 5 to 10 miles per hour. Isolated chance for showers and thunderstorms, mainly south and west of the immediate Dallas-Fort Worth area. As we head into your overnight, mostly clear skies, overnight lows in the mid-70s. And for your Labor Day weekend, Saturday, Sunday, highs will be right around 100, and those triple digits remain in the forecast for your Labor Day under sunny skies. In the KEOM Weather Center, I, meteorologist Copeland Wright, hope you have a great and safe Labor Day weekend. 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
1: It's Time Rewind for September 4th. Musical history is made on this day in 1962 as the Beatles gather for their first formal recording session at London's Abbey Road Studios. They record Love Me Do with the newest band member, Ringo Starr. On this day in 1971, about a year after the Fab Four breakup, one of them enjoys his first number one single as a solo artist. It's Paul McCartney.
2: We're so sorry.
1: Disco dominates the airwaves a few years later. The Bee Gees own the number one single in the U.S. on this day in 1976. Rewind to September 4th, 1967, when a popular television comedy sails off into the sunset. Gilligan's Island only ran for 3 years, but continues sailing across the airwaves in syndication. Born on this day, the late radio commentator Paul Harvey, and Grammy-winning pop sensation Beyoncé. That's Time Rewind. I'm David Mendez.

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1: TSN News, I'm Barbara Schwartz. Adding anti-Islamic lessons to the public high school curriculum. Expected to receive approval from the Texas State Board of Education today. Here's Chris Fox.
2: By a vote of 9-3, the board approved Alito board member Brandon Hall's amendment to the curriculum about how to depict Muhammad and early Islam.
3: Just clarifies it that he's the prophet of Islam and not of everybody, and then goes on to describe all of the brutal things that he did.
2: Critiques also include blaming Islam for 9/11 and not Al-Qaeda. Texans got their chance to voice their opinion this week.
4: The Constitution and Islam cannot exist together.
5: Public schools should not promote one religion while alienating other children.
6: I'm also very much against allowing any Islamic ideology into our curriculum, any of our curriculum.
2: The board is expected to approve the entire updated curriculum. In Austin, Chris Fox, TSN News.
1: Well, wastewater shows Texas is seeing the biggest spike in COVID in the nation over the last few weeks. Started spiking again in July. Texas, the only state in the nation with very high COVID levels in wastewater. Fort Worth turning to community leaders and university researchers as it considers new standards for data center development.
7: The new Data Center and Infrastructure Commission includes five community representatives, along with experts from TCU, UT Arlington, UNT, and Cornell University. There's also 11 commission members who will study areas related to data center development, including water use, neighborhood impacts, and economic development. The commission's work begins this week and will continue through October. A final report is expected to go before the Fort Worth City Council during its November 3rd work session, where city leaders will consider the group's recommendations. Emily Capetillo, TSN News.
1: Tesla's new self-driving taxi operating in some parts of Austin. What sets it apart is the two-seater CyberCab operates without a steering wheel or pedals. A Tesla engineer at the launch event called it the future of transportation.
8: Safer than a human driver. Low cost, on demand, accessible, and exceptionally enjoyable. We've made a car that looks like the future.
1: It has butterfly doors, all the vehicles painted gold. The federal safety norms typically require human controls. National Highway Traffic Safety Administration signaling they may want to take a hard look at these vehicles. A Central Texas man going to prison for 15 years for selling fentanyl in Denton County. Police in Crossroads responded to an overdose in 2024. The victim was treated where they were revived. Investigators said the pills were supplied by 33-year-old Thomas James Hurt of McLennan County. He pled guilty to federal drug charges. In the Dallas Zoo, taking care of a lot of turtles. Somebody tried to ship them using FedEx. An employee in Denton called the city's animal shelter. They found a shipment with 191 turtles and tortoises. Denton Animal Shelter provided a temporary home for the animals before turning them to the zoo. Officials say they're doing okay. U.S. Fish and Wildlife investigating. This is TSN News.
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1: Vice President Vance said he would not describe the conflict with Iran as a war. Today, President Trump said he agreed, said it was, quote, small potatoes for the U.S. Trump says he considers the U.S. to be in a military conflict, not a war. And then he did acknowledge that 18 service members have been killed. A judge has formally declared a mistrial in the case against Lindsay Clancy in Massachusetts after one juror reportedly forced the deadlock despite admitting reasonable doubt. The cancellation of the final 2 weeks of voting in the House comes as Republicans are making a final push to retain control of Congress ahead of the midterms. Comes just days after House Speaker Mike Johnson said he would not cancel votes. President Trump signs an executive order to allow small and medium-sized farms and ranches to process their own products without the need for major processing plants. I'm Barbara Schwartz on the Texas State Network, TSN.

0: Know what's going on in your community with Mesquite ISD Radio, 88.5 KEOM. Mesquite history comes to life during the 16th annual Mesquite Meander, presented by Historic Mesquite. This Friday and Saturday, October 9th and 10th, you can walk through the Mesquite Cemetery and meet some of the real people from Mesquite's past. Actors, of course. This year, they'll be offering an opportunity for a non-walking tour with an indoor performance. Tickets are $18 each. 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
1: Hello and welcome to the September 4th edition of KEOM Sports Page. I'm your host, Ryan Castle. Cal Quantrill turned in another dominant outing as the Rangers blanked the Rays 6-0 Thursday night at Globe Life Field to open up a four-game series. Quantrill allowed just 2 hits, 2 walks over 7 scoreless innings, lowered his ERA to 1.25 over his last 8 outings, 177 in 7 career starts now against Tampa Bay. Corey Seager provided the big blow with a 2-run homer in the 5th.

Louisiana judge has cleared the way for former NFL players Daquan Wright and Xavion Harris to return to college football and join LSU, handing Lane Kiffin and the Tigers a major legal victory just 2 days before their season opener against Clemson. East Baton Rouge Parish Judge William Jordan granted a preliminary injunction that prevents the NCAA and SEC from punishing schools for using former professionals. This allows LSU to roster the players while the larger eligibility fight continues. Wright is a former Ole Miss tight end who briefly spent time with the Eagles and Browns in training camp. He practiced with LSU this week and says that he's prepared to play on Saturday, while Harris, who is a former Saints defensive lineman, expects to be ready for LSU's September the 19th game at Lane Kiffin's former team, Ole Miss. The SEC strongly opposes the move, has already filed a federal lawsuit against LSU, arguing that its rules prohibit former professionals from returning to college sports. The case could have a much broader implication, with roughly 450 athletes seeking additional eligibility through lawsuits nationwide. Last night in high school football, North Mesquite taking on Corsicana. The Tigers knock off the Stallions 27-14 despite a nice performance from Malcolm Berry out of the backfield for the Stallions. North Mesquite now 0-2 to start the year. Tonight, three more games that feature Mesquite ISD teams. First, over at Memorial Stadium, it'll be Poteet taking on West Mesquite, and that should be a great matchup, as it always is. At halftime of that game at Memorial, it will be the 2026 Mesquite ISD Athletics Hall of Honor class being inducted at halftime. Also tonight, Horn taking on Keller Central. That game over at Hanby. That will be our online-only broadcast that you can access on our website, keom.fm. And then tonight, on the road, the Mesquite Skeeters will travel to Fort Worth to take on Chisholm Trail. We'll let you know on Monday how all of our teams did. And until then, hope it's a great weekend for you. We'll talk to you tonight on one of our two broadcasts. And until then, I'm Ryan Castle for KEOM Sports.

0: AEOM and the Commodores from 1981 and the everlasting Ringo Starr from 10 years before that. Photograph. 8.5 minutes after the hour now.
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0: And we have a road closure in McKinney right now. It's northbound 75, closed by an accident between Bloomdale Road and FM 543, a.k.a. Weston Road and exit 43. Slow traffic, actually stopped traffic from El Dorado Parkway, and it looks like over an hour delay. Heavy stop and go in Dallas, eastbound I-30 between Hampton and Carroll Avenue. No accident there, just heavy traffic and about a 15-minute delay. And in Arlington, we have an accident being cleared on the westbound side of I-20 at Park Springs Boulevard. Stop and go traffic from Matlock Road, about a 15-minute delay there as well. Ain't no-

0: 88.5 KEOM, Roger Hodgson and Supertramp from 1982. Bill Withers right before that. I'm Patrick Ross. It's 15 minutes and a half after the hour. A very good afternoon to you. Happy Friday. Ready for the weekend, a long weekend. Well, Wall Street wound out the week in the red. Stocks fell after a strong August, a strong August jobs report raised the odds of a Federal Reserve rate hike. So good news was bad news in this case in the wacky world of Wall Street. Tesla shares slid more than 6% after a highly anticipated CyberCab launch. At the closing bell, the Dow Jones Industrial lost 271 points, the S&P 500 was down 29, and the NASDAQ dropped 77. Markets will be closed on Monday for the Labor Day holiday.
1: Stardate September 4th. Little red dots might be like Tootsie Roll Pops, colorful on the outside, dark on the inside. They may consist of a glowing cloud of gas and dust encircling a supermassive black hole. And they could be telling us about the birth of the first big black holes in the universe. Little red dots were first seen in 2022 by Webb Space Telescope. Since then, it's discovered hundreds of them. They're compact but extremely bright. And they're so far away that we see them when the universe was no more than about one-tenth of its current age. Astronomers have proposed several explanations for them. One is the idea of a black hole surrounded by gas and dust. A recent study looked at a dot that was behind a huge cluster of galaxies. The cluster's gravity magnified the view of the dot, making it easier to suss out its details. Its heart is a black hole about 50 million times the mass of the Sun. The surrounding cloud is no more than half that mass. As material in the cloud funnels inward, it gets hot, lighting up the rest of the cloud. The gas and dust absorb blue light, so we see only red. Astronomers have pondered the formation of early galaxies for decades. They've wondered whether the giant black holes in their hearts formed first, or if the galaxy came first and the black hole formed later. The new findings suggest that in at least some cases, the black hole came first, born at the heart of a little red dot. You can find out more about black holes in Stardate magazine. Details at stardate.org. For the McDonald Observatory, I'm Billy Henry.
0: Sunny and hot for the holiday weekend with a high Saturday of 98, heat index values as high as 104, 99 on Sunday with the heat index up to 107, and sunny and hot on Labor Day with a high near 99. 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
1: TSN News, I'm Austin York. This afternoon, the Texas State Board of Education adds what some say is anti-Islamic lessons to the public high school curriculum.
2: The board approved Alito board member Brandon Hall's amendment to the curriculum about how to depict Muhammad and early Islam.
3: Just clarifies it that he's the prophet of Islam and not of everybody, and then goes on to describe all of the brutal things that he did.
2: Critiques also include blaming Islam for 9/11 and not Al-Qaeda. Texans got their chance to voice their opinion this week.
4: The Constitution and Islam cannot exist together.
5: Public schools should not promote one religion while alienating other children.
6: I'm also very much against allowing any Islamic ideology into our curriculum, any of our curriculum.
2: In Austin, Chris Fox, TSN News.
1: A Mexican national accused of smuggling people into the U.S. through a tunnel in Texas has pleaded guilty.
7: 29-year-old Luis Carlos Davalos Lopez pleaded guilty to conspiracy to bring people into the United States. The tunnel he used connected Juarez on the Mexico side to El Paso on the U.S. side. Prosecutors say he charged up to $30,000 for people to use the tunnel. Two others pleaded guilty last month. The FBI, ATF, DEA, and Homeland Security investigated the case with assistance from the Border Patrol. Eric Bushman, TSN News.
1: Tesla's new self-driving taxi is operating in some parts of Austin. What sets it apart is the two-seater Cybercab operates without a steering wheel or pedals. A Tesla engineer at the launch event called it the future of transportation.
8: Safer than a human driver, low cost, on demand, accessible, and exceptionally enjoyable. We've made a car that looks like the future.
1: It has a butterfly door, and all those vehicles are painted gold. Federal safety norms typically require human controls. The National Highway Safety Administration is signaling they may want to take a hard look at the vehicle.

0: College football's first full Saturday has a big Texas flavor. Number 5 Texas opens up its season at home against Texas State tomorrow afternoon. Longhorns head coach Steve Sarkisian is pumped, to say the least.
1: Should be a tremendous atmosphere. I mean, let's just talk about that. You know, I think everybody's been starving for college football. There's never been an off season where we've talked more about college football, and probably we haven't talked more about Texas football.
0: Elsewhere, speaking of Texas, number 8 Texas A&M is hosting Missouri State. Baylor is facing Auburn in Atlanta, and number 12 Texas Tech hosts Abilene Christian. North Texas gets a huge test at defending national champion and 6th-ranked Indiana, and number 19 SMU waits until Labor Day night to open at Florida State. This is TSN News.
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0: Judge has declared a mistrial in the murder case against Lindsay Clancy. Jurors could not agree on whether she was criminally responsible when she strangled her 3 young children in 2023. She had faced life in prison without parole if convicted of first-degree murder. Prosecutors argued that Clancy acted deliberately and understood her actions, while lawyers say postpartum psychosis left her unable to control her behavior or appreciate its wrongfulness. WNBA Commissioner Kathy Engelbert is retiring at the end of the year, bringing to a close her 7-year-plus at the helm of the league and a stewardship that has been transformative and a lot of times tumultuous. She was often criticized for how she handled the emergence of the league's main star, Caitlin Clark. I'm Austin York on the Texas State Network, TSN News.

Week two of Mesquite ISD football continues tonight. We've got the Mesquite Wranglers up against the Poteet Pirates. Kickoff at Memorial Stadium at 7 o'clock tonight. And you can hear the game here on 88.5 FM. From 1981, the

Carlos Santana and Company from 1982. Hold on 88.5 KEOM. And we are, too. It's 4:43 almost, and in McKinney, we still have a road closure, a traffic tie-up, and a long one, too. Northbound 75 Central closed between Bloomdale Road and Exit 43 Weston Road. Stop traffic back to the Sam Rayburn Tollway, and a long, long delay there. We also have an accident in Lewisville now, southbound 35 at Business 121. The right lane is blocked there, and the slowdown is back to Main Street and FM 1171. A short delay, though, only a couple of minutes. From 79, here's Amy Stewart.

0: 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I'm Patrick Ross. It's 4:46. Mesquite Parks and Recreation invites you to bring your family out to their next movie in the park. That's coming up on Saturday, September 12th. The movie will be Sing 2, and it'll be shown at Rory Galloway Day Camp, 3100 Lawson Road. 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For more information, go to our community calendar on our website, keom.fm.
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3: 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However, death row residents were not allowed. On performing a song about an execution at a prison, Cash said, "I was trying to get things close to the bone."
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3: 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None other than beloved children's author Shel Silverstein, who also wrote the Cash classic, A Boy Named Sue.
2: I can see the buzzards, I can hear the crows.
3: 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I'm Brett Barry.
0: 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Sunny and hot this weekend, 98 for the high on Saturday, 99 on Sunday, and on Labor Day, 99 once again. Heat index values will be around 104 to 105. In Mesquite right now, it's 98. 88.

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1: Here in Mesquite, we have a disabled vehicle on the westbound side of Highway 80 at Galloway Avenue. The slowdown is from there back to Beltline Road, but it's a shorter one, less than 5 minutes. We still have a tie-up in McKinney, although the accident is now being cleared. The accident is on the northbound side of 75 at Bloomdale. The traffic remains stopped back to the Sam Rayburn Tollway. In Dallas, watch for a crash now being cleared on the northbound side of 35 at Commerce Street and Reunion. The slowdown is from Marcellus Avenue, a 5 or 6 minute delay there. And in Louisville, an accident has the two right lanes blocked on the southbound side of I-35 at Business 121. The slowdown is back to Valley Ridge, about a 10-minute delay there.
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1: And now the KEOM Community Calendar. I'm Patrick Ross. Historic Mesquite will host Storyfest tomorrow at Opal Lawrence Historical Park. From 10 to noon, you and the family can enjoy a number of activities, including story walk trails, nature exploration, and the Historic House Museum. You'll also find the Read, Play, Talk book bus there, as well as the Simply Sippin' Truck. Again, that's tomorrow from 10 till noon at Opal Lawrence Park. Also this Saturday, you can experience the energy, flavor, and traditions of Hispanic culture at Frisco's Kaleidoscope Park. Starting at 3 tomorrow afternoon, they'll have live performances, interactive games, local vendors and food, and an Hispanic Heritage Parade. The day will conclude with a concert by Havana Energy. It's fun for all ages and free to attend. Wonders Woman Restoration Ministry is hosting a free community health and wellness event this coming Tuesday from 11 till 4 at the new Roses Botanica in Terrell. The event brings together community health resources, preventative screenings, wellness education, and blood donation advocacy in recognition of Sickle Cell Awareness Month. Carter Blood Care will also be taking donations. Dallas College and the North Texas Food Bank are teaming up to provide community members access to free food during their drive-through pantry. This month, the drive-through pantry will be at the West Dallas campus on Hampton Road. Community members can drive up and get groceries, fresh produce, and milk while supplies last. The pantry opens that morning at 10. And What Remains Rises is the title of the Mesquite Symphony Orchestra's fall concert, coming up next Friday evening, September 11th. Be aware that the performance will include recordings of military artillery being fired, which could be too intense for some audience members. The performance will be from 7 until 9. You'll find links to more information on these and other activities on our website. Go to KEOM.FM and click on the community calendar.

KEOM weather for Mesquite. Clear to partly cloudy and hot this weekend with high temperatures just shy of 100. 98 Saturday, 99 Sunday and Monday. Kind of like right now, it's 98 in Mesquite. 1982, here's Carla Bonoff.

0: Mr. Glass, a proud sponsor of KEOM. 972-669-0951. Replacing glass throughout the Metroplex since 1962.
1: TSN News, I'm Barbara Schwartz. The Texas State Board of Education has approved an anti-Islamic curriculum for public high schools. We get more from our Chris Fox.
2: 7-4, the main motion passes.
3: And the State Board of Education made it official. Lessons that portray Islam in a negative light will be added to the high school social studies curriculum in 2030. Alito board member Brandon Hall edited how Muhammad is referred to.
4: Well, Christian Texans definitely wouldn't accept someone as a prophet who married a six-year-old little girl and consummated the marriage at 9, and so this just clarifies it that he's the prophet of Islam.
3: The lessons focus on Muhammad's military campaigns against Jewish and Christian tribes. Islam is also blamed for 9/11 instead of Al-Qaeda. Texans got to voice their opinions.
5: Islam is against freedom, especially for women and children.
6: If adopted, it promotes real harm to Muslim students across Texas.
3: In Austin, Chris Fox, TSN News.
1: Texas is asking for federal help for three more counties affected by severe storms over the summer. Governor Abbott says a review of damage in Grimes, Live Oak, and McMullen counties show they meet the criteria for FEMA's public assistance program. Those counties were all hit by storms and flooding in July. The state had already submitted a request for aid for nine other counties. Tropical Storm Eddard has weakened to just some rain over parts of our state, but the state's agricultural commissioner says farmers and ranchers need time to clean up.
7: Texas Ag Commissioner Sid Miller says 10,000 households in East Texas still had no power Friday morning. He says some areas picked up 2 feet of rain in less than 2 days, so he's declaring an agricultural emergency. Miller says that declaration will help farmers and ranchers connect to state resources to start rebuilding and recovering, including a fund that can help them repair or replace equipment damaged in a natural disaster. The Texas Department of Agriculture also has a hay and feed hotline to connect donors with livestock producers and keep their animals fed. Alan Skaya, TSN News.
1: A Mexican national accused of smuggling people into the U.S. through a tunnel into Texas has pleaded guilty.
8: 29-year-old Luis Carlos Davalos Lopez pleaded guilty to conspiracy to bring people into the United States. The tunnel he used connected Juarez on the Mexico side to El Paso on the U.S. side. Prosecutors say he charged up to $30,000 for people to use the tunnel. Two others pleaded guilty last month. The FBI, ATF, DEA, and Homeland Security investigated the case with assistance from the Border Patrol. Eric Bushman, TSN News.
1: A Central Texas man going to spend 15 years in prison for selling fentanyl in Denton County. Police in Crossroads responded to an overdose in 2024. The victim was treated, revived. Investigators say the pills were supplied by 33-year-old Thomas James Hurt of McLennan County. He pleaded guilty. Majors tonight, Tampa Bay at the Texas Rangers. And this is TSN News.
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Johnny Rivers from 1972, the Rockin' Pneumonia and the Boogie Woogie Flu. Here on KEOM, we have a football fever, high school football fever. We have the Mesquite Wranglers versus the Poteet Pirates on 88.5 tonight from Memorial Stadium. We also have the Horned Jaguars versus the Keller Central Chargers on KEOM.FM, our online game. That'll be at Hanby Stadium. Kickoff for both at 7 o'clock tonight.

They'll conk me with a sledgehammer, but all the traffic accidents I reported on a half hour ago, and I mean all of them, have been cleared up. Nothing new to report, but keep an eye out for a short delay still present in Lewisville. The accident on southbound 35 at Business 121. A little slowdown back to Valley Ridge.

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1: Sunset at 7:46 tonight. We'll have clear skies overnight. Southeast winds at 5 to 10. Shifting mainly to the south after midnight and lighter. We'll have a low overnight about 76. Tomorrow should be sunny skies with high about 98 and the heat index around 104. Winds will shift to the east in the afternoon. Very light. Sunny skies, 99 on Sunday with the heat index feeling like 107. And on Labor Day, more sunshine, more heat with a high near 99. 98 right now.

0: 88.5 KEOM Friday evening. A very good evening to you. Thank you for spending part of your afternoon and evening with us here on 88.5. That's Wet Willie. We had Grateful Dead right before that.
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0: And we now have an accident in Dallas. It's on the northbound side of I-35 at Loop 12 Ledbetter. The two right lanes are blocked, and we have a short slowdown, less than 5 minutes, back to Laurel Land Road. Briefly, there was an accident in Lake Dallas on southbound I-35 at Hundley Drive. It's already been cleared, but watch for a lingering slowdown back to Lake Sharon Drive, exit 459, Dobbs Road.
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0: All About Soul, Billy Joel, 1993 classic on 88.5 with Patrick Ross. At 14 minutes after the hour, almost 15, but who's counting? Don't forget the Spectacular Follies will be hosting auditions on Saturday the 26th for their upcoming holiday show. Auditions are open to those 55 and older and will take place from 10 until 5 at First Presbyterian Church of Richardson. 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
2: It's Time Rewind for September 4th. Musical history is made on this day in 1962 as the Beatles gather for their first formal recording session at London's Abbey Road Studios. They record Love Me Do with the newest band member, Ringo Starr. On this day in 1971, about a year after the Fab Four breakup, one of them enjoys his first number one single as a solo artist. It's Paul McCartney.
3: We're so sorry.
2: Disco dominates the airwaves a few years later. The Bee Gees own the number one single in the U.S. on this day in 1976. Rewind to September 4th, 1967, when a popular television comedy sails off into the sunset. Gilligan's Island only ran for 3 years, but continues sailing across the airwaves in syndication. Born on this day, the late radio commentator Paul Harvey, and Grammy-winning pop sensation Beyoncé. That's Time Rewind. I'm David Mendel.
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0: Clear skies overnight, 76 for the low tomorrow, and for the rest of the weekend, sunny skies and highs in the upper 90s. 98 on Saturday, 99 on Sunday, and 99 on Labor Day. In Mesquite right now, it's 98.

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1: Yes, we have some now. We have an accident in Dallas on northbound I-35 at Loop 12 Ledbetter. The two right lanes are blocked there, and the slowdown is back to Laurel Land right now, about a five-minute delay. Now in Louisville, there's an accident on southbound 35 at Justin Road. Three right lanes blocked there, a slowdown back to Garden Ridge, and a big 40 to 45-minute delay. And in Arlington, watch for a crash on westbound 30 at Ballpark. Two middle lanes blocked there, a slowdown back to Highway 360, a 10-minute delay.

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1: 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Today, the Texas State Board of Education added anti-Islamic lessons to the public high school curriculum.
2: The board approved Alito board member Brandon Hall's amendment to the curriculum about how to depict Muhammad and early Islam.
3: Just clarifies it that he's the prophet of Islam and not of everybody, and then goes on to describe all of the brutal things that he did.
2: Critiques also include blaming Islam for 9/11 and not Al-Qaeda. Texans got their chance to voice their opinion this week.
4: The Constitution and Islam cannot exist together.
5: Public schools should not promote one religion while alienating other children.
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2: In Austin, Chris Fox, TSN News.
1: The suspect in a shooting spree in the Houston area is dead. Police say it started this morning when the suspect allegedly shot his wife, then drove to Splendora and shot another woman who police say may have been his girlfriend not too long after that. He went to a Denver Harbor area and shot a man in the parking lot of a Burger King. Police say the suspect was found dead in a vehicle after a standoff on the north side with police. All three shooting victims said to be in stable condition. The drought in Texas growing fast, so are the risk of wildfires.
7: It's bone dry in central, north, and east Texas already. And just in 1 week, according to the U.S. Drought Monitor, dry conditions grew about 12%. Now, just over 69% of the state is in a drought affecting nearly 16 million Texans. State Forestry Services says the sudden dry spell prompted over 300 wildfires that claimed over 121,000 acres. Fire threats remain elevated all through September, with little rain being forecast. Eric Lycom, TSN News.
1: Tesla's new self-driving taxi is operating in some parts of Austin. What sets this one apart is the two-seater CyberCab operates without a steering wheel or gas or brake pedals, and a Tesla engineer at the launch event called it the future of transportation.
8: Safer than a human driver, low cost, on demand, accessible, and exceptionally enjoyable. We've made a car that looks like the future.
1: The vehicles are gold with butterfly doors. Federal safety norms typically require human controls. The National Highway Traffic Safety Administration says they may want to take a look at this. The Dallas Zoo is taking care of dozens of turtles that somebody tried to ship using Federal Express. A FedEx employee in Denton called the city's animal shelter. When they discovered a shipment containing 191 turtles and tortoises, the Denton Animal Shelter provided a temporary home for the animals before turning them over to the Dallas Zoo. Officials say the turtles are doing okay, and the U.S. Fish and Wildlife Service is investigating this case. In the majors tonight, Tampa Bay plays at the Texas Rangers. College football has UT El Paso at Oklahoma. This is TSN News.
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We've got the West Mesquite Wranglers going up against the Poteet Pirates tonight from Memorial Stadium. Kickoff at 7 o'clock for that game here on 88.5 FM. And we have an online game for you from KEOM.FM. The Horned Jaguars versus the Keller Central Chargers. That game at Hanby Stadium, kickoff then at 7 o'clock as well.

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1: It doesn't appear we have anything new. One more check. Nope, nothing new. We still have an accident in Dallas on northbound I-35. Two right lanes blocked at Loop 12 Ledbetter, and a short stop and go from Laurel Land Road. In Louisville, an accident has taken captive three right lanes on southbound I-35 at Justin Road. Slow down back to Lake Dallas Drive. Quite a lengthy delay there of about 40 minutes. And an average size 15-minute delay in Arlington with an accident on westbound I-30. Three metal lanes blocked at Ballpark Way, and the slowdown back to 161, the Bush Turnpike.
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1: 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Sunny and hot, sunny and hot, sunny and hot, sunny and hot, all the way through next Friday, through the weekend, of course, and through next Friday, with highs around 98 and 99 degrees without a break. It's 97 right now. 88.

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1: On Memorial Stadium in Mesquite, Texas, it's time for some Friday night high school football. Hello, everybody. I'm Steve Glenn along with Ryan Castle. And tonight we have a crosstown rivalry game for you. The Hotate Pirates, the West Mesquite Wranglers meet on the football field in varsity football for the 36th time. Series started way back in 1990. That first game went to West Mesquite in a tight one, 14-13 over the Pirates. Well, who'll get the win tonight? Well, stay with us. We'll broadcast all of the action for you. It's West Mesquite versus Poteet. We'll be back for the kickoff after these words.
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1: Nearly perfectly clear skies over Memorial Stadium here in Mesquite, Texas. It'll be a nice night for some high school football. A little warm maybe in the early going, but a nice crowd gathering here to see this one. West Mesquite at home here at Memorial Stadium. Well, it's the home team, home place for Poteet as well. And they both play here tonight in this crosstown matchup. Should be a good one, Ryan. And over the years, this series overall has been a tight one.
9: It has. And, you know, I had the opportunity to spend 7 wonderful years on the campus of Poteet High School. I promise that won't shade anything that I say or do tonight on the broadcast, but in my 7 years at Poteet, this was the one game that was circled before every other game. It was the one that was the most important. You could go 1-9, and if the one was against that team, you felt pretty good about the year. And this is continued on now into the 36th rendition of this game. And, you know, these are two teams that sort of had opposite experiences in week one, Steve. Poteet got a big win over Everman, 62-35. Got 1-0 for the first time in 9 years for Coach Terrence Orr, his second year as the head coach. And West Mesquite on the other side trying to pick themselves up after a pretty lopsided defeat at the hands of Mansfield Timberview. And so, you know, Poteet would like to continue that momentum that they got week one here in week two. And West Mesquite wants to try to forget about what happened to them in week one.
1: This is the 36th meeting between these two squads in varsity football, as we mentioned to you before. In the series so far, Poteet with 18 wins, West Mesquite 17. So it's been a

Tight series overall. Now, each team has some runs here. Both teams at one time or another during the series had a six-game winning streak here. But it's been a tightly contested series. And we'll see what happens tonight. Poteet with a nice win last week, as Ryan mentioned to you, over Everman, 62-35. And they're looking for to go 2-0 on the young season. Right now, the flags have been presented at the center of the field at the 50-yard line. Here's a choir from West Mesquite High School now readies themselves to sing the national anthem. And we'll try to see if we can pick up the choir on the microphones down there in just a second. Here's the national anthem.

0: The Poteet Pirates versus the West Mesquite Wranglers. Ryan and I will be right back to give you some more information about both of these fine teams and then the kickoff right after this.
1: Remember that song by that band? Where were you when that happened? What movie was that a quote from? Why not have a time rewind and relive or learn about some of those classic moments in popular culture that were all the talk back in the day? KEOM welcomes host David Mendel 3 times each day to highlight the major and often surprising events and people driving the conversations at our homes, with our friends, and into our hearts and history books. From FDR to Facebook, from Marilyn Monroe to Marvel Comics, take an exit off of today's fast lane to cruise Route 66 and remember what caused the world to stop, made us sad, made us smile, and called us to action. Time Rewind is a minute of new enlightenment or rediscovery you won't want to miss here on KEOM. 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Pop culture that will certainly send you off to want to learn more. 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
0: The Pirates getting ready to kick it away, dressed in solid white uniforms, helmet, jerseys, and pants, green and black numerals and trim, and the West Mesquite Wranglers in quite a contrast. They're in solid black helmets, jerseys, and pants with burnt orange and white trim. We're ready to go. The Pirates kick it away, and here to give us the play-by-play tonight, here's Ryan Castle.
3: This ought to be fun, Steve. Brian Logan Jr. back to return. As West Mesquite won the toss, they wanted the ball first, and they receive in the south end. Here's the kick from Poteet. Very high, end over end. Short kick taken at the 13-yard line. Here comes the return by West Mesquite. Samaje Jordan, big play. He's at midfield, 45-40. Look at the speed. One touch of the ball, and West Mesquite scores. Samaje Jordan, 87 yards to the house.
0: Some people had not even unwrapped their hot dogs in the stands, and a touchdown is on the board. That happened in a hurry. You saw the little seam, Ryan, that opened up at about the 25-yard line. When he hit that seam and popped through, it really was over pretty quickly as he turned on the speed, and the Wranglers lead it in the early going, 6-0.
3: And we've already got the phone ringing to my right to give away a $25 gift card. Thanks to Windsor Florist and thanks to Samaje Jordan. 11 seconds into the game. Here comes the extra point try from Mario Dominguez. High snap. They get it on the tee, but it's blocked. The Pirates blocked the extra point. So mark that down on your scoring summary sheets. That could end up being a big play in this game.